0: It will be demanding more seats around the cabinet table, potentially one with Paul Henry in them. But where this poll gets interesting, if Top hits 5%, that would put them in the kingmaker position. Again, just one poll, you need to look at the trend. But what it suggests is that policy announcements in the conferences from both major parties haven't gained much traction. 116 days until the election, 10 weeks, Parliament will rise for the campaign. Whew. And for months now, Nationals look like a party stuck in the low 20s or early 30s. But Labour, on the other hand, have really been able to hit the 61 seats needed to form a government. So, knife edge, I think, is the conclusion from this poll.
1: Yeah, we'll stay in tune, Newsook ZB, because we'll be covering the election right up to the night and then after.
2: All over it, yeah.
0: All over it.
2: Absolutely.
1: Every single speck and hair of it will be all over it.
2: And the government's still eyeing a new supermarket giant to enter the country, Ethan.
0: Yeah, they are. This is something we've heard the government talk about for 2 years now. They've made various policy tweaks to try and make it easier for another supermarket giant to enter the market, try and wrestle some of that power off the duopoly of Foodstuffs and Woolworths. It hasn't borne fruit so far, no new supermarkets, but the government's still trying. Yesterday, Acting Prime Minister David Seymour announced new guidelines for international investors wanting to come here. Basically, they'll detail the tests that these companies need to meet, give them an idea of what they need to have in their application, whether it's likely it'll be accepted. On the face of it, a pretty small change, but it does show that the government is trying extremely hard to try and attract some more supermarkets here. Seymour was asked yesterday, though, why hasn't any of this worked already?
3: It may be we've managed to lead a horse to water but not made them drink just yet, but we remain resolute that if we remove all of the barriers to more competition, then we will find that there are people out there.
0: So Seymour remains confident, and I imagine many Kiwis desperately want this as well, but at least in the meantime we can collect free knives or Disney characters at the supermarket, I guess.
1: Oh, hang on a minute, I saw some shadows of some new characters. Were they Star Wars ones that are coming?
2: Right.
0: I think it was.
1: I think I saw the silhouette of Yoda.
2: It's a bit average. What a new world running at the moment. Have they got a bit of a luller? Right,
0: they got the knives.
2: They got the knives back. Oh, I got a couple of those knives.
1: Won't someone please bring back the Smurfs?
2: You're a big fan of the Smurfs?
1: Back in the day at BP.
2: Yeah.
1: Smurfs.
2: Massive collectibles now. Ethan, thank you very much, mate. You go well this afternoon. We'll catch you back here soon.
0: Cheers, boys.
2: That is our political reporter, Ethan Griffiths, live from Parliament. Coming up, we get the regional wrap.
1: I'll tell you what, the text machine has exploded with Paul Henry opinions.
2: It has. Divided? Maybe. We'll tell you more about that very shortly. But up next, Lachlan Rennie with what you need to know around the regions. It is 18 past 12.
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0: there is some deferred maintenance. It's not in bad shape, but there needs to be a plan, a strategy to keep it in good shape.
1: Now, the Ministry of Education says it's taking legal advice before commenting on specific claims, but says the school is meeting its obligations.
2: Right, sounds complex. I'm sure there'll be more on that. Lockie, thank you very much. You have a great afternoon.
1: Thank you, guys.
2: We'll see you back here soon.
3: This texter says that a anti-communist party dance would involve standing alone to represent private ownership.
2: Right.
3: Competing for space to show free markets.
2: Mm-hmm.
3: Copy popular moves to indicate consumer demand.
2: Right.
3: Trade partners to indicate buying and selling.
2: Okay.
3: Take more of the stage, accumulating wealth. Fall over together to represent a market crash.
1: Wow, they just had that text ready to go.
2: Mm.
3: I know. I think Dr. ChatGPT might be involved with the speed that
4: came through.
2: If that's what it is, yeah. If that's what it is, I take it back. I don't want to go. That sounds boring as all hell. Lockie, have a great afternoon,
1: thank
2: mate. That is the regional wrap with Lachlan Rennie. Coming up next, we'll get to some more of your feedback coming through on 9292. It is 26 past 12.
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2: It is 29 past 12. So many texts coming through on 9292.
3: On the topic of Paul Henry, Karen says Paul Henry is clever.
2: Mm-hmm.
3: However, Dave says 100% less likely to vote for ACT.
2: Okay.
3: This texter says Paul Henry doesn't have charisma.
2: What?
3: He has a personality that irritates a lot of people. He would do well to become a monk and learn about humility. Thank you. Whereas this text says Paul Henry will be an intelligent, keen, and aspirational asset to ACT in Parliament. He is no fool. Go Paul, and that's from Trish.
2: Nice.
3: So lots coming through.
2: Yep, and we're going to be taking your calls on that after 1 o'clock, 0800 80 1080. He's standing for ACT, so would you vote for him? Would this change your thinking to maybe align with the ACT party? Tell us after 1 o'clock. It is 29 past 12. Headlines with Raylene coming up.

0: way.
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2: It's the truth. You know it. 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There's even a name for it. Dogetherness. Oh, cute. So why don't you do something new? Something that really matters. Something like giving blood or plasma together. This winter, with all the dreaded lurgies around, NZ Blood needs blood and plasma more than ever. And

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2: Our whole house was damp, so I got a dehumidifier to sort it.
1: But it didn't sort the whole house, did it, Danny?
2: Nah, only one room. It was just too noisy.
1: So Danny got DVS home ventilation, and its fresh air in, stale air out technology went to work, making his whole home drier and condensation free. Say yes to DVS. 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

0: By the time you put on the hood and go up to the conclave to try and decide who you're going to murder, you can't even remember who you are, let alone who you're supposed to be trying to kill as far as your strategy is concerned.
1: Did he charge you for that in the end as well? Was that on the final bill? He just took that off.
0: No, that wasn't. But I cheated on the show by stealing some books from the library because you're not supposed to have anything back in your room. In the library, there was Paul Henry's two books. So
1: good read.
0: Yeah. That and the Secret History, what it was reading in my room.
1: Okay. Good times on the trader.
0: So I've got all kinds of insights into Paul Henry.
1: You do?
2: Yeah.
0: That we can discuss after one.
1: Yeah.
0: He's got his nipple or belly button pierced. I'm just trying to remember which one it is. I'll get to the bottom of that.
1: There's quite a big difference between those two, I've got to say.
0: Yeah.
2: Isn't he into the old natural sunbathing too? That was in his book as well, wasn't it?
1: Yeah. Who doesn't, to be honest though, Jess? On a yacht?
2: Okay.
1: With some red wine?
0: Yeah. Anglers help unearth fishing secret in Otago, Jess.
2: Yeah, when you think of high country streams of central Otago and fishing, you'd probably picture a big, beautiful brown trout. But a long hidden secret has been revealed thanks to the help of some local anglers in Otago. Now, for many years, the Chinook salmon has been known to inhabit the upper Clutha catchment. But little was known about where they actually come from and where they go to spawn. And the Chinook is a landlocked salmon, and after years of detective work, and a second spawning site was found in the Wilkin River, which feeds into Lake Wanaka. Now, unlike salmon that return to the sea, these spawn in very small remote streams, and then they die, sadly. Mm. So they're hard to monitor, and anglers have been reporting the dead salmon after spawning, and now Fish and Game have taken DNA samples from the ear of the salmon to better understand them and their life cycle. And this will also help them protect habitats and the declining number of the Chinook salmon in Lake Wanaka. Now, they were introduced back in 1901. They can get up to 15 kg, but that is typically when they are seagoing. They are the largest Pacific salmon, and you usually find them around North America, Alaska, and Northeast Asia. You wouldn't expect them to find them in Lake Wanaka, but it is one of the great mysteries, really, where they head off to. They can get all up some kind of streams. They batten themselves literally to death.
0: Because famously, some salmon navigate thousands and thousands of kilometres in open ocean, right, for their whole setup using the magnetic field. So when you up them and introduce them to another place, I mean, what do they do there? Do they try and go back to their original spot, or do they, you know, just make it longer, or do they find a new spot? How does that work?
1: Good question.
2: Well, that's what they're trying to work out. They've only known of one spot, but they just couldn't work out where else they were coming from because the numbers seemed to be declining where they were monitoring them. But literally, they can get up the smallest body of water. They don't actually need a heck of a lot. They just keep swimming as far as they can go, spawn, and then die.
0: Up waterfall.
2: Life purpose fulfilled.
0: Are they salmon that are capable of flipping their way up waterfalls?
2: Well, yeah, essentially that's what they do. So,
1: pretty good jumpers.
2: Those very small stony rivers that you think a fish wouldn't get up there, they get on their side and they kick like crazy, and that's why the anglers find them perished.
1: I caught a salmon down in Wanaka last week.
0: Oh, yeah.
1: Well, I didn't. I got bored, so I was at the bar, but one of the other family members did. But it was fantastic. It was in a pond about the size of this studio, and I tried to swing it out there. I wasn't that successful, and I thought, bugger this, I'm just going to go to the bar.
0: Some family member was shooting fish in a barrel, basically, and you were claiming credit.
1: Yeah, exactly. Yeah, 100%. Yeah, absolutely.
2: Vicarious fisherman.
1: Yeah, that is me, Tortini.
2: Exactly right.
1: Jess, thank you very much. You have a great afternoon. See you back here tomorrow.
2: See you guys.
1: That is Jess Davidson for thecountry.co.nz. Up next, John Weeks, business reporter, is in. And Auckland will be the hub for a new premium air service. We'll tell you what that is next. 21 to 1.
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6: Kia ora, this is James Daniels. My wife Diane and I have now downsized. We're in our new home in Elmbridge Mews. You know, Elm like the tree, bridge like a bridge, and Mews like the All Black case. And we truly couldn't be happier. We're next to the stream opposite Preston's Park, close to Burwood Hospital. There's no body corp, but it is a community of downsizers. All our neighbours are at least 45 years old, meaning Elmbridge Mews is a quiet and peaceful little enclave. And I don't want to sound la-di-da, but these are highly specced, beautifully built homes. And the best bit is, we have fee simple titles, which means we get the capital gain. Now, the two-bedroom, single-level, standalone houses with internal access garaging have just been released. 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To find out where we are, search Elmbridge Mews. 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
1: 18 to 1, and in studio is John Weeks, business reporter for the Senior Business Reporter for the Herald. G'day, John.
11: G'day, guys.
1: So Auckland will be the hub for a Pacific Premium air travel venture. What is it?
11: Well, basically, down right beside one of the taxiways, really close to the runway, there's a new joint venture between So Capital, which is an Auckland company, and Private Port, which is a unit of Swissport, which people might be familiar with. You know, the ground handlers, a lot of time, if you land a plane and you'll see people with those red uniforms or red emblazoned Swissport uniforms. So Swissport's a big company, but they've also got the specialist unit that basically helps people who want to travel in private jet, charter jet. That could be, you know, your very luxurious travel. The sort of stereotype that emerges is probably, as someone said today, caviar and champagne. But in reality, it's actually quite an eclectic group of people. And it includes charter flights, includes things such as organ transplants. Uh-oh. Sometimes, you know, there'll be a transplanted organ needs to be flown from city to city at short notice. This new facility at Auckland Airport basically allows you to come in on a small aircraft or a private jet and then get through customs and MPI. It's got its own customs and MPI set up in that building. So a lot less faffing around, really.
0: Fancy pants. So you come in and you're on the Gulfstream and then just rush through and don't even have to see any of us plebs.
11: Quite right. Yes, quite right.
1: Good for the film industry.
0: Fair enough.
1: Yeah.
0: And what will this mean for high-end travellers? I guess it probably means something for New Zealand as far as billionaires coming in.
11: It kind of means that they can have a more seamless journey, and because a lot of these aircraft are small aircraft, they can land at regional airports. So you might be visiting New Zealand. Someone might want to come in here for business, or they got to attend a convention or something like that. But they'll also say, "Oh, I'm coming all the way to New Zealand. Why don't I go visit Queenstown or Hawke's Bay or something?" And they can get a tailor-made itinerary. And this joint venture, basically, So Capital already owns Air Napier. And so they've got some aviation background, and then Private Port has got, you know, experience with ground handling, and also even with things such as sorting out permits, you know. So if you want to fly into a certain place, you may have never been there before, they say that they can help you out, arrange flights, arrange those sort of logistical details And, yeah, the two of them launched their new centre at Auckland Airport today.
0: Mm. Handy for people like Elton John if he was still touring, because he likes to fly in, do the concert, and then fly straight out and not spend any time at all in the country.
1: Yeah, smart man. John, thank you very much, mate. You have a great afternoon. We'll see you again soon. That is Senior Business Reporter John Weeks. Now time to have a chat with Beth Haviland, Entertainment and Lifestyle Reporter. Nice to see you, Beth.
12: G'day.
1: So we are going to be discussing this after three, but sad, very sad and shocking news. So sad.

0: Neil has passed away, but there's been so many tributes from around the world.
1: Yeah, it was a bit of a shock to read about that yesterday, and obviously it just came months after he said he was cancer-free. He didn't have cancer when he died, his family has said, but yeah, lots and lots of tributes coming in from his Kiwi and Australian co-stars and from all around the world, really. So we think of Sam Neill, we think of Hunt for the Wilder People, his most recent sort of, you know, big New Zealand film. So his co-star Rima Tuiata spoke of his energy and his empathy, and Sir Peter Jackson paid tribute as well, called him a fellow Kiwi filmmaker, and then Cillian Murphy, who worked with him on Peaky Blinders, told us he, you know, admired and adored him as well, and lots more. You've got Russell Crowe, Nicole Kidman, Jimmy Barnes, lots of Aussies. But I think he's one we're quite happy to share with the Aussies.
2: Yeah, he's great man, Sam Neill, or Nigel, as he was born.
0: That's right.
2: Wonder if he would have been successful if he'd gone by Nigel Neill.
1: Yeah, I don't know. Nigel Neill.
2: Yeah.
1: He changed it quite young as well, didn't he? Changed his name.
2: And yes, Tyler said, we'll talk about that after 3 p.m. Your experiences with Sam Neill, and you know your favourite memories, and the live action Moana remake has not done so well at the box office.
1: No, so it looks like it's going to make about roughly $43 million at the domestic box office, just from the long weekend, according to Disney. But they'd been aiming for $60 million or more, so it's a bit behind. And even the worldwide opening didn't add too much, considering it cost about $250 million to make, another $100 million to market as well, which is, it's a big bill.
2: Are people just sick of Dwayne The Rock Johnson?
1: Maybe.
2: And also, didn't they just have Moana 2 out about 2 years ago?
1: Right. Not too long ago, and it was kind of a shot-for-shot remake of the animated movies, which are still super popular. Yeah. They're doing so well for
2: Disney. Sometimes that works, like How to Train Your Dragon.
0: That was brilliant.
2: Yeah. They made that shot-for-shot, but it was great. But
1: they had different actors as well, and different, you know, voices and new talent coming in. This is all the same people.
2: I mean, I have zero interest in a Moana remake.
0: That's right.
2: With The Rock. Yeah. First one's good.
0: I'm sure Disney can soak it up. Yeah,
1: they'll be fine.
0: Couple of bombs, they'll be fine. Beth, nice to see you. Thank you very much for coming in. That is Beth Haviland, entertainment and lifestyle reporter. Up next, Darcy Watergrave is in, and we'll give you an update on NZ versus the Windies. It is 12-1.
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0: News Talk ZB. It is 10 to 1. And in studio is Darcy Watergrave, Sports Talk host. Good to see you, Darcy.
10: Death in Brunswick, one of the best films Sam Neill's ever involved in, with another icon of New Zealand movie and performance, John Clarke.
2: Ah, yes. Fantastic.
10: Had to get that in there.
0: Darcy even texted the text machine to make sure we knew.
2: And that was quite a run he was on there, because he was Evil Angels 1 year, then Dead Calm, which is a fantastic movie, Death in Brunswick, and then he was Hunt for Red October.
10: Yeah.
2: Then The Piano. He was just on a roll, wasn't he?
10: Yeah, I think that was the same. He was at 93.
2: Yeah, yeah. New Zealand v West Indies. What's happening?
10: Well, what's happening is that New Zealand basically wiped the West Indies. Got a bit close toward the end. Daryl Mitchell was going to bat us through, but then this happened.
11: How's that? Wicket on the last ball of the over. Oh. Is there a little crack of light here for the Windies?
10: No.
2: No. No.
10: They won by 5 wickets, New Zealand, 104 balls remaining. West Indies only managed to score 138. They were tracking very similarly, but then they had a collapse, and it was Jaden Lennox, player of the match, picked up a 5-for. He's a guy that's only played for New Zealand on tour, because he's a spinner, right? Never played here, but he did really, really well. So New Zealand managed to get it done. They got the job done and came through in the end, which is good, because they got humped. Excuse my French, in the first one, which was not ideal. Great viewing, though, in the morning. Starts at 6:30. It's like, yeah.
2: Good time.
0: And the New Zealand Women's Golf Open has been announced.
10: Yeah, it's a place, I believe it's Wainui. It's just out of Silverdale, which is just an hour or so north of Auckland. They've got a track there, and I believe I've driven through it a couple of times, like literally on the course, because old mate Bob McMurray lives out around there. So
2: right.
10: Going to visit him, it's like, okay, it's that track. But Lydia Ko's coming over to play it, co-sanctioned with various tours, so you'd expect there will be great buy-in for that. But merely the fact that Lydia Ko's going to be there, that's enough to fill the bleachers, if you will.
2: Love Lydia Ko. And semi-finals in FIFA World Cup leap into action tomorrow morning. Boy, oh boy, it's coming to the pointy end fast.
10: It is. I was all over Haaland doing well. Not the striking Viking, but the freak from the fields, I decided to call him. But should have scored.
2: Yeah.
10: Didn't do it. What do I know the name of his bloke on his inside that refused
2: Alexander
10: to pass the ball?
2: Alexander Soloff, whatever his name is.
10: Yeah, but anyway, I feel, because I've got a lot of friends who love football, who are all Anglophiles, so I was stoked for them to get through. Now they've got Argentina coming up. That's in 2 days' time. Tomorrow it's the fight. The Spanish are having a scrap against the French.
2: Oh, it's going to be
10: massive.
2: Great.
10: 7 o'clock that kicks off.
2: Yeah, bring it on. And then, as you say, England versus Argentina on Thursday morning at 7 a.m.
10: Oh, yeah.
0: Let's go.
10: Electric.
0: Darcy, great to see you, mate.
10: Thank you, man.
0: You have a great afternoon. See you back here tomorrow. That is Darcy Watergrave, of course, Sports Talk host. It is 7 minutes to 1.
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12: It's 1 o'clock. I'm Raylene Ramsey. Researchers say people using private wells should test for nitrate levels, which have potential links to premature births. A New Zealand study has found nitrate potentially contributes to about 4% of preterm births each year. Study author, Canterbury University Associate Professor Tim Chambers, says it's unclear what level increases the risk, but nitrate pollution is a known problem in places.
13: People that are on their own domestic self-supply, so private supply, drilling from their own bore, are more likely to have higher nitrate levels, particularly if they're in rural areas with agricultural intensification.
12: Chambers says the Ministry of Health is reviewing nitrate evidence. ACT's leader expects broadcaster Paul Henry will be an MP for the party post-election. Henry has announced he's running as a list-only candidate and has resigned from TVNZ's board. The famed former broadcaster failed in a national bid for Wairarapa in 1999. He says he wants to be a minister but won't name a portfolio. David Seymour sees Henry as a wonderful addition for ACT.
14: I expect that the board will put Paul in an electable and respectable position.
12: The Resources Minister says acceptance of another petroleum exploration permit is encouraging. Sunder Energy's put up a bid covering nearly 650 square kilometres offshore within territorial sea between Taranaki and Waikato. It's the sixth permit accepted since the ban on exploring offshore for oil and gas was dumped. Shane Jones says the growing pipeline gives him confidence New Zealand could be entering a new chapter. A difficult day for the friends and family of Sir Sam Neill after his sudden death in a Sydney hospital yesterday. Jurassic Park director Steven Spielberg and Peaky Blinders co-star Cillian Murphy have both spoken of how they adored working with the Kiwi actor. Hunt for the Wilder People's co-star Rhys Darby says he's feeling numb. Actress Magda Sobritsky says she'll fondly remember their close friendship.
15: Such a talented, classy, beautiful human being. I'm just very sad for all who loved him, and there are so many of us.
12: The Defence Minister says we can't just follow Australia's footsteps as the time for replacing our two ageing warships nears. The NZ Initiative says the frigates need to retire within a decade, with complex geopolitics adding urgency. It says the replacements will impact our status as a maritime nation and our trade routes and defence capabilities for the next generation. Minister Chris Pink says we want to be able to coordinate with Australia but have other needs.
16: Which might go to cost, might go to the kinds of capability we need. It might be, for example, that we decide we want to be more active and present in the Antarctic.
12: Canterbury Selwyn Sounds Music Festival has unveiled its 10th anniversary lineup, headlined by Dave Stewart's Eurythmics. Festival co-founder David Parlane says this will be the best one ever, with a mix of international and Kiwi acts.
17: It's an incredibly exciting lineup, having Dave Stewart, Eurythmics. It's the only New Zealand show. They're our biggest band that we've actually put on the stage in Lincoln.
12: Local names include Bikurunga, Hello Sailor and Good Shirt.
18: To Newstalk ZB Sport. The All Blacks are allaying an injury fear to Geordie Barrett after he didn't train this morning ahead of Saturday's test against Ireland. The second five was in long sleeves and track pants during the window that media were able to view training at North Harbour Stadium. Attack coach Mike Blair's confirmed he didn't take the field.
19: No, he didn't train today.
18: Blair says he doesn't believe Barrett's in any doubt.
19: No, I don't believe so, no.
18: The All Blacks later clarified that Barrett has a minor knee niggle and decided to rest him to manage his workload. International rugby coverage with Access Solutions, elevating you and your business to a higher level. Career best figures of 5 for 19 from spinner Jaden Lennox have powered the Black Caps to a 5-wicket series-levelling ODI cricket win over the West Indies in Guyana. New Zealand cleaned their hosts up for 138 in 36 overs after electing to bowl, with all but one West Indies wicket falling to spin. The visitors reached their target with 17.4 overs to spare, guided home by an unbeaten 45-run 6th-wicket stand between Tom Latham and Michael Bracewell. Lennox says he figured out how to get the most out of the pitch on ESPN.
20: Drive the ball into the wicket and try and squeeze as many dots as you can in the ring. Fortunately, not foreign conditions. We were here for the GSL last year as a domestic side, so it was quite nice to come here and know what to expect.
18: The third match is back in Guyana on Friday. A true homecoming for golf star Dame Lydia Ko. The LPGA Hall of Famer and reigning Olympic champion's been confirmed as the headline name when the New Zealand Women's Open returns after a decade-long hiatus. Ko will tee it up next March in the Ladies European Tour sanctioned tournament at the Wainui Club, just up the road from where she grew up on Auckland's North Shore. Ko says it feels like a long time coming, having last competed on home soil at the last National Women's Open in 2017.
21: This event has given me so many wonderful memories over the years. It's going to be huge for women's golf in New Zealand. I can't wait to tee it up.
18: And the Breakers have added Kiwi big man Anzac Rosetto for the upcoming ANBL basketball season. I'm Clay Wilson. That's Newstalk ZB News and Sport with Fisher Funds, investing in New Zealand for over 25 years. It's 5 minutes past one. Matt Heath and Tyler Adams are next.
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0: Weather Watch 24/7. The Met Service forecast for Christchurch for the rest of today: mainly fine with some patchy high cloud, northerly breezes, and dropping down to a low of 4 degrees tonight. Tomorrow, partly cloudy with some afternoon rain, northwesterlies turning southwest for a time in the morning and afternoon. Tomorrow's high 15 degrees, a low of 2 tomorrow night. Thursday, fine, westerlies dying out in the afternoon and a high of 14 degrees. Friday, fine with light winds and a high of 13. And ahead to Saturday, fine to start, then becoming cloudy in the afternoon with light winds, and Saturday's high 13.
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2: Very good afternoon to you. Welcome into the show. 7 past 1. Great to have your company on this Tuesday afternoon. Matt Heath, how you doing?
3: Very good. Thanks, Tyler Adams. And welcome to the show, everyone. Our number is 0800 80 10 80.
2: And, of course, some shocking, sad, devastating news overnight with the death of Sir Sam Neill.
4: It's a dinosaur. Uh-huh.
5: This terrible old book called Cold-Bloodedness. It doesn't apply. It totally wrongs. It's a warm-blooded creature.
6: This thing doesn't live in a swamp.
4: This thing's got, what, a 25, 27-foot neck? Brachiosaur 30.
6: You said you've got a T-Rex?
4: Uh-huh.
5: Say again.
4: We have a T-Rex.
6: Oh. Put your head between your knees.
5: Dr. Grant. My dear Dr. Sattler. Welcome to Jurassic Park.
2: Oh, goosebumps.
3: Obviously, Jurassic Park 1993. Huge movie. Sam Neill in so many movies. What was it? It was something like 96 appearances in
2: prolific
3: movies and stuff.
2: Yeah.
3: And that moment is one of the most memed moments in the world, when he takes off his sunglasses when he first sees the dinosaur. And I remember him talking about it, and he was saying, you wouldn't, it was just, that's like Steven Spielbergism, where Steven Spielberg will make you an actor do something to give, you know, I don't know, gravitas to the moment.
2: Yeah.
3: But why would you take your sunglasses off? You just look at it. But the way he takes them off is just, what a way to show how amazed you were by it. I was lucky enough to interview Sam Neill a few times. It was a lovely gent, fun to talk to. I was making a television show way back in the day called Back of the Y Masterpiece Television.
2: Yes.
3: And at the time we were shooting music videos for Tim Finn, who's friends with Neil, with Sam Neill.
2: Right, wow.
3: And so we asked Tim if he could organise Sam to be in our show for no money. And Sam Neill was like, yeah. And so he was in our show for no money. Yeah. He wore a back of the white. He didn't even know what the show was until he saw a little bit of it before he was on it. And yeah. I'm not sure if he still wanted to be on it. But he put on the costume we wanted to put on it and delivered his lines and was such a good dude. Yeah. But I don't know. I got nervous. This is a long time ago, and I got nervous talking to him. And I said the stupidest thing, and it always stuck with me. Because, you know, when you meet someone famous like Sam Neill.
2: Oh, man of great manner.
3: You lose your cool sometimes. And I said, it was so dumb. I said, you were actually born in Ireland. And he goes, I'm a New Zealander.
2: Was that your opener?
3: Yeah, I don't know why I said it. It was before Wikipedia. It just blurted out because it was a piece of information I knew that, you know, he was very, very much a New Zealander and saw himself as a New Zealander. But he just went, well, I don't know why people always bring that up. I'm a New Zealander.
2: It's an interesting fact. I mean, it's a bold opener.
3: Yeah, but why? Why do you need to blurst that? You don't blast out any information you have. You were actually born on an island. He knows.
2: Yes, he does know. Yeah. He was born there.
3: Yeah.
2: Yeah.
3: But yeah, great man. Mm. So many fantastic. And just kept going, as I was saying before. There was never a time when he wasn't in something major. It just kept going and going and going. And TV shows later on, you know, you see him pop up in Peaky Blinders, Invasion. Untamed was a recent one as well.
2: Yeah.
3: Sam Neill, you will be missed. And after 3 p.m., we'd love to hear your thoughts on Sam Neill on 0800 80 10 80. You know, what you think his greatest performances were, what his legacy is for New Zealand. And being New Zealand, such a small place, your interactions with the man, because there will be a lot of people out there that have met Sam Neill.
2: Yep, heck yeah. Looking forward to your stories after 3 o'clock. But right now,

0: Former broadcaster Paul Henry has been confirmed as the newest candidate for the ACT Party ahead of the election. Of course, leader David Seymour unveiled the move this morning. He said Henry would be a strong addition to the party and his charisma is unmatched in many parts of New Zealand. So Henry previously stood for the National Party in 1999, but he is, of course, best known for his media career. And in announcing his candidacy, he described himself as being uncharacteristically handsome and said he didn't need a new career, of course, but he had been reflecting on his family and the kind of future he wants for them. And he said he thought about his 10 grandchildren that helped drive his decision. He's also confirmed he has resigned from the TVNZ board this morning, saying it would be untenable to maintain that role while running for a political party.
1: Yeah, so this text, well, I mean, really the question we're asking, 0800 80 10 80, would you vote for Paul Henry? 27 years since he was last ran, I believe. He ran for National, didn't he?
0: He did.
1: In Wairarapa.
0: Yep.
1: And does him becoming an ACT candidate make you more likely party vote ACT? 0800 80 10 80. This texter says, no, I would never vote ACT. But now we'll never vote ACT.
0: Okay. What? So they'd never vote ACT, but now they wouldn't vote ACT.
1: Yeah, but they've left out a word there.
0: Okay. Right.
1: So you haven't lost that voter by having, they would never vote ACT, yep. And adding Paul Henry to the lineup means that they'll continue to never vote
0: ACT. It's not much of a loss for the party.
1: This text says, Matt and Tyler, I'm happy Paul Henry is standing. We are being overrun by left-wing ideology and candidates. Refreshing change. That's from Tony. But what do you think? 0800 80 10 80.
0: Tell us your thoughts. Would you vote for Paul Henry? Does this change anything in how you look at the ACT Party or ahead of the election? 9292 is the text as well. It is 13 past 1.
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0: It is 1:15 and we're talking about Paul Henry being selected for the ACT Party. He is going to be on the list. He's not going to contest an electorate. It's not known how high up he will be on the list at this stage, but it is assumed, or the leader David Seymour said, he will be high up on that list. So what do you say? Is this a game changer for the ACT Party? Would you consider moving your vote to ACT with Paul Henry now a candidate? 0800 80 10 80.
1: As I was saying before, Henry ran as the National Party candidate for the Wairarapa electorate in the 1999 general election.

0: outside a bookstore, and I was like, what's in there? And Paul Henry was signing copies of his second book.
1: Right.
0: His first book, and there was a big crowd
1: still
0: for that.
1: Lines out the door.
0: So, he does have his fans. Thank you for your call, Don. Appreciate it.
1: Do you agree with Don? 0800 80 1080. If you're an ex-supporter, does this change anything for you? Does that reinforce your vote? And if you're not, would you consider voting for ACT with the announcement of Paul Henry as a candidate? 9292 is the text as well. We'll get to some of those very shortly. It is 21 past one.
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12: It's a flicker into life, but it really shows the economy's on the path to recovery. What we like about the two surveys, the PMI and the PSI, is that they're one of the earliest indicators of how the economy's going. Businesses are saying that, you know, customers are starting to part with some of their money.
13: Services result is important because, of course, it's 70% of our economy. But the manufacturing figure, which was the highest in 5 years, showed that for manufacturers it was one of the strongest results they've had.
10: Back tomorrow at 6 a.m. the Mike Hosking Breakfast with Arvida, News Talk ZB.
1: It's 24 past one and we're talking about the announcement of Paul Henry as a candidate for the ACT Party. Does that change anything for you ahead of the election? We're 116 days away now. But during that stand-up with leader David Seymour, one of the things he did suggest that he's proposed building a new world-class cancer hospital in Auckland, saying it would cost billions and suggesting wealthy individuals could contribute significantly towards the project. So he's already got some policy ideas in mind. But what do you say? 0800 80 10 80. Does this change anything in your eyes on who you're going to vote for? 9292 is the text. Louise, you're stoked.
14: Oh, absolutely. I find Paul Henry very influential. So he's exactly what ACT Party need. You know, I despair at all of the comments, negative comments you hear about David Seymour and ACT. I just completely can't think where everyone's coming from if they don't see that. That's the answer to what all our problems in New Zealand. I mean, from start to finish, he's the only one who's coming up, who has the guts to come up with policies which actually make us, you know, give us a kick up the backside, which is what we need.
0: And so do you think Paul Henry will help David Seymour and ACT get their message across to more people?
14: Absolutely.
0: You're not worried, I mean, here? You're not worried here? Oh, no, you go. Sorry, Louise.
14: Oh, I know there's people who don't like him, but those are the sort of people who wouldn't vote for ACT anyway, and those are the, you know, that type of person that I do not understand where they're coming from. Mm. people get offended way too easily.

0: A chat with Tom, who seems to be pretty happy with the announcement of Paul Henry. So that is next. It is 28 past one.
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6: With Your Ride, New Zealand's number one taxi app, download Your Ride today. The Resources Minister says it's encouraging to have a sixth petroleum exploration permit accepted, covering nearly 650 square kilometres offshore between Taranaki and Waikato. Researchers say people using private wells should test for nitrate levels, with their study suggesting it could potentially contribute to preterm births. Concerns Auckland's Karangahape precinct isn't safe, which will have a city rail link station when the service opens. One person was seriously injured last night on Mercury Lane, with two people arrested, on top of multiple arrests in the weekend after a nearby bar fight. The Defence Minister says we can't just follow Australia's footsteps on replacing our frigates, after the NZ Initiative said the two ageing warships need to retire within a decade. ACT's leader expects broadcaster Paul Henry will be voted in this election after he's announced he'll stand as a list candidate. He's resigned from TVNZ's board. A different game. The inequalities at the heart of rugby's nation's championship. You can read Gregor Paul's full column at nzherald.co.nz. Back now to Matt Heath and Tyler Adams.
7: Thank you very much, Raylene. So as we've been discussing, former broadcaster Paul Henry has been confirmed as ACT's newest candidate ahead of this year's election. ACT leader David Seymour announced the move this morning, saying Henry would be a valuable addition to the party. And David Seymour joins us now. Afternoon, Minister.
8: Good afternoon.
9: So Paul Henry made a well-received speech at the 2024 ACT Changemakers Rally, if I remember correctly. Is that how he became involved with the party, David?
8: Well, there was a step before that. He wrote a column before the 2023 election saying he was voting for ACT, and that's when we thought it might be an idea to invite him to the rally. but I think it's fair to say, as part of organising that, and since then I've got to know him just a little bit. And the biggest thing I would say that I've noticed that people might not expect is that behind the bombastic, larger-than-life character, he's actually a very serious and very thoughtful person who is very genuine in his concern for the country.

0: Good afternoon, gentlemen. Yeah, this would be just the tonic New Zealand needs in the political sphere. It's pretty dire at the moment. Everybody's vanilla. So this guy will be a shot of hokey pokey or tutti frutti.
1: He's a snappy dresser. There's no doubt about that.
0: He does have that. He can chop a few of them up.
1: He dresses a little bit like Willy Wonka at the Willy Wonka's chocolate factory. Mm-hmm. Maybe that's just because I was on the TV show Traders with him, and he might have been in costume for that. But you know, he is a snappy dresser. He's certainly far from vanilla in that front. But Tom, do you like him as a broadcaster? His personality as a broadcaster, or are you fond of some substance under the surface that a lot of people may not have seen?
0: I think he has very conservative values, so I'll go with that. I've read the odd thing article here and there. He's lived a pretty, he's lived an interesting life, but he's not outlandish. You're saying about Palm Springs, I mean, people can work from home. Where you are nowadays makes no big difference. He'll keep the opposition guessing, and that's what we need. Mm. Keep them on their toes. So, yeah.
1: Well, thank you for your call, Tom. Hi, guys. No way. Henry is a clown, says this texter. There are enough clowns in the ACT Party already. They don't need any more. He should stick to fronting the traitors. Much more apt for him. That's from John.
2: Okay. Do you agree with John, that texter? 0800 80 1080 is that number to call. It is 20 to 2.
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8: 17-2. Paul Henry's been announced as an ACT Party candidate. Does that change anything for you ahead of the election? 0800 80 1080.
9: The text says people have short memories. Paul Henry was so rude to Georgina Byers when she won the Wairarapa seat. It said some nasty things, plus the incident when he laughed at the woman with the hairy face. He's a smarty pants. Wow. Tell you what, smarty pants is one of the a very low level insult. Is smarty pants an insult or a compliment?
8: That's a good point. I would take that as a compliment.
9: I feel
8: like
9: my mum used to say, "You're smarty pants."
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9: 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You're talking about an election.

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0: action to start a voice message. Mm. But I mean, maybe that's the other side of it. They, handwriting, get rid of it. We don't need it. People are just going to be able to speak to text. And you're just wasting kids' time.
1: Yeah. What do you say? 0800 80 10 80. Does handwriting really matter for children in 2026? What do you say? 9292 is the text number. And 0800 80 10 80 is the number to call. 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
7: It is 2:15. How important is it to have good handwriting for children in 2026? Tell us, 0800 80 1080. A couple of texts coming through on 9292.
8: Guys, could you please refrain from saying, hey Siri, because my Siri keeps wanting to message you when you say it. See, if you hadn't text that in, I wouldn't have said it again.
7: Yeah. There's a couple of, coming through as well.
8: I'm not going to read them all
7: please
8: out.
7: Please repeat it.
8: That'd be too cruel. Okay. Apologies for that.
7: Nick, what's your thoughts on this?
9: Hey, how are we going, guys? Yeah, I had your Siri issue going on as well. I mean, I've got two sides on it. So, well, same answer for both of them. I've got two young daughters who I worry about where they're going. They both do well with their handwriting, but spend a lot of time doing their schoolwork on Chromebooks and laptops and iPads. And I also run a workshop where we've got young guys coming in as apprentices, and They have just spent so little time, I think, like they can read and write, but they've spent so little time doing it that you ask them, I mean, we'll be looking for something through a service manual, for example, where you need to look for J, and they need to sit there and rather than just go, okay, well, what's before J or after J, and we can scroll down to about there, they do it on their fingers. A, B, C, D, E, F, G, H, I, J, I. I. Okay, I. We're looking for I. That's the page, you know, the one before. Yeah, and that's how they sort of do it. And it's sort of concerning.
7: Yeah.
9: I mean, they're not stupid by any means. Clever people. But I just don't think they've spent, never had to look through books. And obviously, you're not going to look through an encyclopedia like some of us did at school and indexes and things like that. But yeah.

0: Okay. Do you reckon they still do lines at school? Just quickly. You know, when you get into trouble and they make you do lines, like, I will not throw rotten apples at the caretaker over and over and over again.
1: I hope they're not doing lines at school.
0: Yeah. 9292 is the text, and 0800 80 1080 is the number to call. Do you think handwriting is important in 2026? Tell us it is 2:22.
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9: Very good afternoon to you. It is 17 to 3, and we're talking about handwriting. This is after a primary school in New Zealand, or Mater Primary School in New Plymouth. They decided to take away the iPads for the year 1s to 4 at primary school, and they've continued that on for multiple reasons. One was the brain development concerns, but also hands-on, a.k.a. handwriting, has proven to be successful. So what do you say? Bruce, afternoon to you.
10: Yeah, good afternoon, guys. First thing is Australia assess handwriting as part of a program of national assessment through, I think it's years 3, 5, 7 and 9, where they assess literacy and numeracy standards at those points in the child's education. And handwriting is very much part of the literacy component. And I believe that learning a language, reading it and being able to write it form part of a sort of, if you like it, a fancy word, a cognitive triangle where you see the word, you hear the word, you write the word, you see how it's formed. I think it is. You can argue about whether it's better to have students on keyboards, but one thing I have noticed that when I have come in contact with students who have been on a keyboard, who are very, you know, who are deemed to be intelligent, but their handwriting is virtually illegible, 14-year-olds, they just don't have the muscles in their hand to hold a pencil. They don't They don't have those. They should have fine motor skills in their fingers, but they are not. They're not developed, if you know what I mean, to where they should be in our day.
11: And then, you know, as the study that we're talking about before, you know, reading on it says that makes you less capable of things like soldering or, you know, there's actually that precision that you learn with writing makes you
10: dexterity.
11: Much...
10: dexterity.
11: Yeah, that dexterity is across a number of things, Bruce.
10: That's right. And when you mentioned handwriting, I just thought of... the company Post-it Notes, which are a huge multi-billion-dollar company, they rely on people being able to handwrite.
9: Yeah. Right. Yeah.
11: Well, yeah. I mean, like you know, an iPad's all very well on a keyboard, but there's a pen or a pencil is a very handy, doesn't need any power.
9: Yep.
11: Very small thing.
10: Personal
11: that you can use anytime. You just want to make a note.
9: Mm.
11: You know, write down. That's pretty handy thing to be able to do.
10: Yeah, and when you write a Post-it note to someone, you can put a smiley on it. And in the olden days, you know, handwriting was because you used to probably send off letters. But, you know, now it's about 10 words on a pink Post-it note with a smiley face. And it's a nice thing. It's a positive thing to give to your workmate or colleague. And, you know, if you have got a nice

0: embarrassed of my handwriting. I'm like, oh God, you know, that's a bit of a scribble and you're filling out a form and you're in a rush or you're a bit nervous or whatever. And I'm just like, my handwriting's gone a little bit up the creek, you know, whereas it used to be so neat and so in form. So I definitely think whilst it may not be as important these days, it's definitely a skill to have. And there is that whole sort of hand-eye coordination, that whole cognitive link between the brain, the thinking, the writing.
1: I mean, it's quite an accurate thing to have to do, to write between the lines and form the letters so you know how to form all the letters. Mm. And you know, once you get to cursive, forming them so they roll together, that's using a lot of precision and brain power. It's spelling. It's, you know, it's control of your fingers.
0: Sort of that whole motor control between the brain and the hand link. And I also think, too, whilst, again, we might be bringing in different technologies and AI and things like that, if you want to be a cake decorator or an engraver or something along those lines, if you haven't got the brain-hand coordination skills to do anything like that with precision, you're not going to succeed well in those sorts of jobs.
1: No, absolutely. Thank you for your call, Kelly.
2: Yeah, nicely said.
1: I remember at Māori Hill Primary School that I went to, my mate Bryce Williams, we were having to do very neat writing, and he got rumbled for using the side of a pencil sharpener to get his letters exactly right. And he got, like, he got in heaps of trouble.
2: Oh, I bet he did.
1: I think he got held back for
2: That's
1: lunch.
2: That's laborious, though.
1: I know.
2: It takes a long time.
1: Yeah.
2: Yeah.
1: But
2: dirty. Bryce, you should know better. What was he trying to, did he have his wee hand over it, just trying to hide?
1: Yeah, because it was
2: the real straight lines.
1: Because you went from straight up and down to sloped, and he was having trouble with slopes, so he was making exact writing.
2: Yeah.
1: And he got, oh, he got in trouble.
2: He got rumbled.
1: Oh, he got in trouble there, Bryce Williams.
2: Right, give us a buzz, 0800 80 1080. When we come back, maybe we'll have time to have a chat with Greg. He reckons it's a bit of an issue in the trades. It is 6 minutes to three.
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2: 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Thank you very much to everyone who gave us a buzz and text through on the handwriting. Really enjoyed that hour. But coming up after 3 o'clock, of course, the sad, shocking news. Sir Sam Neill has died, aged 78, leaving a 5-decade legacy of iconic roles and on-screen appearances. So tell us your memories of Sir Sam Neill, your interactions with the great man, your favourite performances. 0800 80 1080 is that number to call in. 9292 is the text. That is coming up just after the news, which is next.
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21: It's 3 o'clock. I'm Raylene Ramsey. The scope of an independent inquiry into patient care at Dunedin's Wakari Hospital has been revealed. Health New Zealand's closing the 12-bed Ward 10A, which holds adults with intellectual disabilities involved in the justice system. Ombudsman inspectors found evidence of punitive and coercive treatment, including one patient being kept in isolation for 18 months. Jamie Cunningham has more.
22: The inquiry, commissioned by the Ministry of Health, will examine whether care over the past 2 years met legal and clinical standards. It'll determine whether restrictions on patients were justified and if broader systemic failures need addressing.
21: Ex-broadcaster Paul Henry says he's enormously disappointed with National as he announces he'll run for ACT in the upcoming election. Henry revealed this morning he'll be running as a list candidate, with leader David Seymour promising he'll be placed at an electable position. Henry stood for National in 1999, but is best known for hosting TVNZ's Breakfast in the mid-2000s. He says he's joining ACT because there's no excuse for the state of the country right now.
23: Someone needs to hold National to the oven. Someone needs to say, yes, this is the right thing to do.
21: It's thought good character testimonials may still be admitted to the courts, even if National ends the sentencing discount for sex offences. The party's promised to implement the policy if re-elected. Justice spokesperson Paul Goldsmith says it's terrible for victims to hear accounts of their offender being a good guy. But Auckland University Associate Law Professor Carrie Leonetti says it's likely statements of that nature will still be lodged to test against other mitigating factors.
0: Victims do have a right to attend the sentencing if they want to. If they're present in court, yes, they would hear all of the evidence offered in mitigation.
21: An Auckland local board

0: Nicole Kidman, Cillian Murphy, Alec Baldwin, and many others remembered him as a gifted performer and a much-loved friend.
1: Yeah, so 0800 80 10 80, we'd just like to talk about his legacy, really. You know, what he means to you as a New Zealander or a fan of film and television, and if you had any interactions with them, because New Zealand is a small place.
0: It is.
1: And these global superstars, these global stars like Sam Neill that spend a lot of time at home, have a lot of interactions with people. So, yeah, just your thoughts on Sam Neill. I mean, he was a global star. You could argue that he, you know, a very, very well-known actor, and so much of his career was Hollywood based, but he was always coming home and he was always willing to appear in small, low budget New Zealand productions.
0: Yes.
1: If he believed him and the script was good enough. As I was saying before on the show, we reached out to him to appear on a TV show we were making called Back of the Way Masterpiece Television, way back in the day, the first TV show ever made with my high school buddies. And Sam Neill was like, yep, I'll be in that. And he just turned up for free.
0: That is a measure of a man.
1: Yeah.
0: Yeah.
1: And look, he never really planned to become an actor, Sam Neill, but you know, he always thought that he'd work behind the camera, but he was just so good looking, wasn't he?
0: He was,
1: and so naturally good on screen that he almost fell into it.
0: Yeah,
1: I believe, and because there was Sleeping Dogs, which basically launched modern New Zealand cinema, a full feature film like we'd never made in New Zealand before, directed by Roger Donaldson, and starring Sam Neill. And from then it was just on, wasn't it?
0: It was.
1: I guess most people in the world would he'll always be Dr. Alan Grant from the Jurassic Park films. I believe he was in three of them.
0: He was.
1: In the original, the best one, of course.
0: An iconic character.
1: But he just kept turning up in great movies and television shows for his, just forever.
0: He never stopped, did he?
1: No. Because, you know, you got the piano, obviously. You got, Dead Camp, Peaky Blinders.
0: That was huge, yep.
1: Yep.
0: Cillian Murphy, of course.
1: Yeah. Yeah, and it was just sort of, he was, I mean, surely he's, as you said, Tyler, one of our greatest cultural exports, but he was sort of an international star that was, he was so incredibly grounded, wasn't he?
0: He was, yeah.
1: Yeah, so he was sort of like it's just a huge body of work, but always coming home to New Zealand to make wine and hang out with livestock, basically, is probably the best way to describe him.
0: Makes you proud as a Kiwi.
1: And they love him in Australia. Mm. Oh, my goodness. He made so many films in Australia.
0: Yeah. Got a lot of good friends over there. So 0800 80 10 80 is that number to call. 9292 is the text number. Love to hear from you. If you've ever had an interaction with Sam Neill, or he influenced you to get into the film industry, become an actor, or he just influenced you in life, your favourite movies, tell us. 0800 80 10 80 is that number to call. It is 10 past 3. We'll be back very shortly.
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11: 24 past 3, we are talking about the passing of Sir Sam Neill overnight. So if you've had any interaction with Sir Sam Neill, it is a tight-knit country we've got here, 2 degrees of separation, or someone else you know has come into contact with Sam Neill, we want to hear from you on 0800 80 1080. And also the influence he had on you, your favourite movie of Sir Sam Neill, 9292 is the text number.
12: I'm going to butcher the story now.
11: Okay.
12: Because I can only remember it. I think my old co-host from Radio Hauraki told me this story. That's interesting. Yep. Sam Neill's on two different networks on the screen, on the BBC and on Australian, on our screens in the room here. So I'll see if I can get this right. So Sam Neill, back in the day, you used to, TVNZ, used to contract actors for their various shows they used to do.
11: Okay, right? Yep.
12: So there'd be like drama productions and such.
11: Mm-hmm.
12: And Sam Neill was in the mix to be contracted, but a TV producer at the time wrote up this thing about him and decided not to contract him because they said he would only be good at playing gay characters.
11: Right, okay.
12: Homosexual characters.
11: Mm-hmm.
12: Because just the way he was. I don't think there was a lot of those in the 1970s in New Zealand.
11: Pretty hard to get a role.
12: And so
11: one of those roles in the 70s.
12: I could be butchering the story and I should do more research on it. But this rejection was why he went to Australia and had that huge success in Australia with all the films he did over there.
11: Right.
12: Yeah.
11: So maybe he didn't know about that. He was being typecast.
12: Well, I think he found out it later. And this story might be in his book.
11: Yeah.
12: We're talking about this in front of a huge audience and I've got no information on it. But yeah, so someone in New Zealand saw Sam Neill, and obviously, you know, Roger Donaldson saw Sam Neill and thought he was amazing and cast him in Sleeping Dogs.
11: Yes.
12: Fantastic movie. Yeah. But some other executive in New Zealand saw him and thought, nah, I can't really see him being anything but, you know, gay characters if they come up, so we won't contract him. And then Sam Neill's off overseas. So imagine seeing Sam Neill, great actor, incredibly good looking.
11: Charisma going, up the wazoo.
12: And going, saying, I only see very limited opportunities for him at TVNZ.
11: What a numbskull executive.
12: Yeah.
11: 0800 80 1080 is the number to call. G'day, Graham.
13: Hey, guys, how's it going?
11: Very good. So you want to ever talk about your favourite film starring Sir Sam Neill?
13: Oh, yeah, I think it was his most underrated as well, which was Death in Brunswick, which he starred opposite John Clark, you know, the infamous Fred Dagg. So he plays this chef called, well, he's a loser called Carl who lives with his mum and gets a job in a nightclub and kills a drug dealer. And so it's just it's real black comedy. And I just kind of thought he felt really looked more comfortable in kind of low cut, low budget films than he did in any Hollywood kind of blockbusters and stuff. So yeah, I think it's well worth a watch. If anyone's not got much to do tonight, it's very funny, very black comedy, which is kind of
12: Death in Brunswick.
13: My sense of humour.
12: Because famously, Sam Neill tried out for James Bond, but he didn't really want to try out for James Bond. But his agent basically talked him into it.
11: Yeah.
12: And Sam Neill, you know, talking about him not feeling comfortable in high budget movies, and he just felt totally humiliated by trying it out. And you can actually see the footage online of him going, you know, I'm Bond, James Bond. But he hated it so much, I believe he fired his agent after that.
11: Because
12: he was like, this isn't the path I want to take. I don't want to be a James Bond type superstar. I want to muck around, be in a bunch of different types of things, and then head back to Central Otago and hang out with my livestock.
13: Yeah, I could do the dry sense of humour of a Bond, all right. Just probably not the, you know, the sex with the double agents and all of that sort of carry on. Like that's not really his scene. I was just saying one small criticism. I thought he got a bit nimby towards the end of his career, particularly about the Otago gold mine thing. I don't want to get into whether it was a good idea or not. I just think he came across a little bit like multi-millionaire owns vineyard and doesn't want gold mine in backyard kind of thing. But yeah, other than that, icon.
12: Yeah, thanks for your call, Graham.
11: Thank you very much. Taking your text on 9292 and your calls on 0800 80 1080. Your memories of Sir Sam Neill, if you've had an interaction with him, you've come into contact or you've met him, love to hear from you. And if you want to send a text, you're more than welcome. 9292 is that number. It is 29 past 3. Headlines with Raylene coming up.
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22: 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Police have blocked Hastings Russell Street South after a dog seriously injured one person about 20 past two this afternoon. The District Council Animal Control Team has been seen loading a dog in a van. 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
7: News Talk ZB, it is 6:24. Couple of texts about the late Sir Sam. G'day guys. Sir Sam was naked with Al McPherson in Sirens. What a role that was for him and for the world, from Phil.
8: Right, okay.
7: Certainly for him.
8: Yeah, so he achieved a lot of stuff, and one of those things was being naked with Al McPherson and Sirens.
7: Well played.
8: All right, that's the end of the show. Thanks so much for listening, and thanks for all your calls and texts. The Paul Holmes Broadcaster of the Year, Heather Duplessis-Allen, is up next, and after four, she has a disgruntled customer of Solar Zero and why his 20-year contract for cheap power isn't the sweet deal he thought it was. Also, I think she's got Paul Henry on the show later on as well.
7: That'll be a great interview.
8: But right now, Tyler, my good friend, why am I playing this song from XTC's 1979 album Drums and Wires?
7: Can you give me the name of the title? Just help me out a little bit here. I haven't actually even heard of this band. I mean, I like the sound of the tune.
8: Because this song is called Making Plans for Nigel.
7: Oh,
8: and Sam Neill has passed away, but he wasn't born Sam. He was born in 1947 as Nigel John Dermot Neal.
7: Yeah.
8: And if they were making plans for Nigel, then he certainly fulfilled them, didn't he?
7: He certainly did.
8: What an incredible career he had, and what a great New Zealander he was. What a legacy. RIP. All right, everyone, you seem busy, so we'll let you go. We'll be back live nationwide from tomorrow afternoon. Until then, give him a taste of Kiwi. All right, then.

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0: as much as he wants to. 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Now he's got 60 days and he doesn't have to go to Congress for any approval. 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
0: And I've got another poll for you. It's not good news for National. It's not also not bad news for National. It's just status quo for National. But stand by, 17 past four.
12: Sport with Generate, celebrating great performances in sport and KiwiSaver accounts.
0: Darcy Watergrave, Sports Talk host, is with me. Hello, Darcy.
13: Chris Luxon's not dancing around that poll, is he? Oh, O-L-L. Sorry.
0: You're such a loser.
14: Thank you very much.
0: Loser. All right. Hey, talk to me about the cricket. How'd that look to you?
13: The cricket looked good. 6:30 started off. It's a wonderful, wonderful time if you're a slightly early riser. The New Zealanders got beaten the first one. They won the second one. They're going to the third of five internationals in the West Indies, and they've drawn it level. When you look at the score, you'd think they were playing in a really treacherous, mine-laden deck, but they weren't. I think the enthusiasm from some of the bats out there undid them when they were doing it. They just got a bit too... You look at Jaden Lennox. He took five wickets. He wasn't sending down Bunsen burners and zipping your bag. Oh, you're really paying great attention. You're on the radio.
0: Just put my lippy on. Hold on. Here
13: you
0: we go.
13: You win awards for doing this, Heather. Put that down. What would Sir Paul Holmes say?
0: Oh, he'd love it. He'd say, at least you put lipstick on. Yeah, well, like a big dog anymore.
13: Yeah, I'm not going to say on. That. I think really good to see Jaden Lennox as a tweaker who's only ever played for New Zealand offshore. That's what happens with spinners. But he got the wickets. And the New Zealanders ended up with a comfortable enough win. And Tom Latham's going to join us tonight on the program to talk about that later on the piece. Oh, and on that, Ollie Sale is our guest too, AKFC keeper, and we're going to look forward to the two games on the next 2 days.
0: Here yesterday, and really you weren't
13: neither
0: either.
13: Was I,
0: so
13: no.
0: Just talk to me really quickly about Baz, about Brendan McCullum. What do you make of this?
13: What, that he got sacked?
0: Yeah.
13: Well, his team was rubbish. Isn't that normally how it works?
0: Is this if Stokesy has to go, so does McCullum situation?
13: Well, I'm surprised it didn't all happen at the same time. This

0: concept of Bazball is hilarious. It started off really well, and all it's done now is sunk them down to their neck. Now it's up their nose, and they've run out of breath. It didn't work. They finally worked out it didn't work. So the architect of that test demise is being moved. He's lucky he's still got his T20 job and his one-day international job. Wasn't working. I can see what he was trying to do, but it failed. It blew up in their face.
1: I mean, it might be a bit reductive, but isn't the problem simply that there was no nuance? Like, you can't just be aggressive all of the time. No. Sometimes you have to just be better.
0: Test cricket goes over 5 days.
1: Yeah.
0: And the way it moves and wobbles and ducks and tweaks, that's the beauty of test cricket. You can't just wander out in the middle and smash it over the boundary. Oh, you can, but does it work? You look at England.
1: No, it
0: doesn't.
1: Now, Lydia Ko's coming back to play at the New Zealand Women's Open, and you were just telling me it's been away for 10 years. Why has it been gone for 10 years?
0: Maybe they couldn't sell sponsorship?
1: Oh.
0: I don't know.
1: Lack of interest. That surprises me, because in the last 10 years, we've had this massive resurgence in women's golf.
0: And we've got a couple of very good young New Zealanders playing at that top level. Maybe they spend a lot of time working on the men's open, and that's really resuscitated.
1: Maybe the truth is women like to play golf, but we don't like to watch women's golf.
0: But we should.
1: Why?
0: Well, this is just enjoyable as men's golf.
1: They don't hit as far, though, do they?
0: Does that matter?
1: Yes, it does.
0: I want accuracy. I don't want brute power. It doesn't make any difference. How accurate are you as a player?
1: I love seeing them drive onto the green.
0: Really? Yeah. I'd say if I played you a video of someone driving a ball that went a couple of hundred metres, and then a video of someone driving the ball 300 metres, you couldn't tell the difference based on the swing. You couldn't.
1: No, of course
0: you
1: not.
0: You couldn't. So what's so exciting about that?
1: Because I know where the green is.
0: Don't
1: you want the
0: accuracy?
1: The green,
0: but you don't. So it's the stroke itself. It's like, well, no.
1: No, I don't look at that.
0: Does it make?
1: No, I don't look at the stroke.
0: I don't know what you look at anymore. Unzip your bag and tell me what's in that. Look at that. But it's at Wainui. It's at a golf course outside of Silverdale, just up north of Auckland there. And Lydia Ko is coming back. Hasn't played. 2017, I think, was the last time she played here. Yeah, so it's been a while, but it's Ko Sanson with the European Ladies Tour, so there'll be quality players there too. I think it's fantastic for New Zealand golf to have that, and within a kiwi of Auckland City.
1: How good.
0: A lot of Aucklands are going, we want a good golf tournament in Queenstown.
1: Oh, but where do they play in Queenstown? Do they play Millbrook?
0: Well, they play some beautiful places.
1: Oh, it's beautiful.
0: I know, it's super. It's just freezing cold, and there's nowhere to stay because there's no staff left anymore.
1: That's right. Darcy, thank you very much. Look after yourself. Darcy Watergrave, he'll be back at 7. It's 4:21.
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3: 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Starting on Brougham, it's moderate heavy both ways between Barrington and Waltham. Ferry Road, moderate heavy going east from Moorhouse Ave to Aldwyns. On Rickerton Road, it gets heavy both ways between Montipore Street and Dean's Ave. Then it's heavy in patches between Whanganui Road to Yaldhurst. On Rossley Road, it's heavy northbound approaching Harewood, and Johns Road is heavy northbound approaching Sawyers. 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
3: Okay, I have a question for you. Is 4.5 or like let's, because by the time it comes to summer and I'm playing golf, the little boy is going to be close to 5. Is like right on 5 on the dot, is that like an appropriate age to be buying golf clubs for? Reason I'm asking is because Darcy started talking about golf. Then we were talking about golf in the break. We were down in Queenstown over the weekend. I'll tell you about that later. There's a lot of golf going on down there. And I have been, because you know how children are. Right, you start having, you have kids and then all of a sudden all the stuff that you spent hours doing, you can't do anymore because you haven't got time because you've got to look after the dudes, right? So the golf has fallen away massively. So what we've done is we've taught Iggy to drive a golf cart. And it works as long as I am constantly vigilant. So he owns it, eh? He goes for it on this thing and he blats. And then I say, but you know, kids have this problem where when you talk to them, they like the ears are not working. And so I go, okay, Iggy, buddy. Buddy, slow down now. Stop, stop, stop, stop, stop. And he doesn't stop. And so I have to kick his foot off the accelerator. So as long as I'm sitting there and can kick his foot off the accelerator, it's absolutely fine. So he's got the steering down pat. But now, obviously, we have to take it to the next level. And I'm feeling like 5 is about the right age. I can get him some little kiddies golf clubs and we can teach him to do the swing. What do you think?
4: No, Heather. You get him to caddy for you. Get him to carry the bag,
3: oh,
4: you know,
3: yeah, help you pick out your club. You do know what a caddy does, though, eh, Ants? Like, he does go, okay, so you've got a bit of a gradient, you sort of want to aim to the left there. You think he's going to be good at that? He's going to be like, smack it, mama.
4: Yeah, that's right.
3: Lord.
4: Sometimes you've just got to smack it.
3: It'll be Baz ball on the golf course. Here's your poll, 426. It's the RNZ Reed Research poll. As I said, it's not that good for National. So Labour is the biggest party on 34%. They have come back. This is the trend I've been telling you about. They've come back 1.6 points. National is down 2.1 points as well, though. They're now sitting on 28.7. Now, I don't feel like this is another drop for National. I feel like this poll is just catching up where National actually sits, which is around 29, 30. Like, I think we just have to get used to this, right? They are going to bleed a lot of MPs at the election. New Zealand First is up again a percentage point, sitting on 11.5. The Greens are up just a tiny bit to 10.5. ACT is up about 1 point to 7.8. Let's say they're 8. Opportunity Party, 4.7. Up 2.7. Māori Party down a point to 2.3. Who cares? Coalition government wins 61 and the left is on 59. Hipkins is the most preferred prime minister on 24%. Luxon is on 20%. New Zealand First, Winston Peters is on 13%. And then the right track, wrong track, wrong direction for the country, 47%. Right direction for the country, 35%. What I think is interesting, apart from the fact that it's not good for National and RNZ is catching up in this poll, is that Hipkins is clearly worried about what's going on with Opportunity, because today he has told left voters not to vote for Opportunity. He said it's a risk. The first risk is that Opportunity goes with National, not with Labour. The second risk is that it's a wasted vote. They don't get 5% and then the left loses that. Keep an eye on that, because he obviously thinks they're there. He thinks they're in Parliament. I'm starting to think they're in Parliament as well. Okay, listen, Murray Olds is with us shortly. He's going to tell us more about why that clock went back 20 years. News Talk ZB.
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7: It's 4:30. I'm Raylene Ramsey. A letter from March released under the Official Information Act shows Winston Peters privately asked Kiwi Rail to look at getting another inter-islander ferry 2 weeks after saying it wouldn't make sense. Positive developments in the economy could already be under threat. The latest NZIER quarterly survey of business opinion shows business confidence recovered in the June quarter, a net 12% expecting improvements. The survey was taken as global fuel prices were falling as hostilities eased in the Middle East. NZIER Deputy Chief Executive Christina Leong says this confidence is fragile.
8: We would expect that with this renewed conflict between the US and Iran in more recent weeks, it does threaten this recovery in confidence and potential recovery in demand that might have come from it.
7: President Donald Trump has officially notified US Congress it's recommended military action against Iran after a third night of strikes on Iran. His forces say they'll again blockade ships sailing to and from Iranian ports. Tehran has also sent strikes at US regional allies, the UAE saying two of its tankers have been struck. Corrections has settled a transgender employee's human rights case, alleging discrimination on the basis of sex. It included barring him from performing prisoner searches in a manner consistent with gender. The settlement includes an apology, committing to training programs and a compensation payment. State Highway 1 is reopening south of Kaikoura for tomorrow. The stretch between the township and Cheviot should open at midday after severe flooding damage last week. NZTA will continue to monitor slip risk. And in sport, the All Blacks are allaying an injury fear to Geordie Barrett after he didn't train at North Harbour Stadium ahead of Saturday's test against Ireland. Dame Lydia Ko's been confirmed to headline the return of the New Zealand Women's Golf Open in March next year. And Black Caps bowling coach Jacob Oram is applauding Mitch Santner's captaincy after their 5-wicket ODI win over the West Indies in Guyana. That is Newstalk ZB News and Sport with One New Zealand and the power of satellite mobile. It is 4:32. Heather Duplessy Allen is next.
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9: Get your blood buddies together. 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Starting on Brougham, traffic is moderate heavy both ways between Barrington and Waltham. Ferry Road, moderate heavy going east from Morehouse Ave to Aldwyns. Brickerton Road gets busier both ways between Montipore Street and Deans Ave. Then it's heavy in patches both ways between Whanganui Road to Yaldhurst. Anything we've missed, let us know on 0800 Jammed. Friends, whano, get together to give blood. 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Time saver traffic.
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0: children were messy and smelly, because this is the opposite of the loving father he was to his children. Killian Murphy says, like everyone who knew and worked with Sam, I admired him, adored him in equal measure. He is one of the kindest, funniest, gentlest people, one of the finest actors, RIP. Kylie Minogue just said on, I think it was on the Instagram, Vail Sam. Nicole Kidman has sent out a message calling him a friend for life. Laura Dern, obviously, a beloved lifetime friend, and so it goes. Australians are trying to nick him, but, you know, they'll try it on every single time. Barry Soap is with us next, 16 away from 5.
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0: Paul Henry, Axe Party candidate with us after 5:13 away from 5, and Barry's with us. Hi, Barry.
8: Good afternoon, Heather.
0: Right. Do you want to talk about Paul Henry first? Go on.
8: Well, the excitement that you've expressed this afternoon, maybe I should. Well, I wasn't going to talk about it first, but I've known Paul Henry for at least 40 years. We've worked in the same industry for many years together, so I know him very well. The only reservation I would have about Paul coming into politics is whether, in fact, he will be able to withstand the strictures of being in Parliament. It's not the easiest place to work. It's pretty mundane. Sometimes it looks quite exciting from the outside. But if you're in there trying to do a job, the late nights, the early mornings, his super yacht will have to be dry docked, no doubt, for the next 3 years.
0: No, and that's fair, but somehow he doesn't. I don't imagine he's going to do the graft of politics. He's their glory guy.
8: Oh,
0: right?
8: No, he's got to do the graft.
0: Because, why does he have to do the graft?
8: Well, what he said was, he said, look, he expects to be elected, being given a fairly high place on the ACT Party list, and he hopes to be a minister. Well, if you hope to be a minister, you've really got to do the hard yards.
0: Oh, yeah, okay.
8: That's a really hard job.
0: But you don't expect ministers to sit in the House until 10 o'clock at night just minding the ACT Party benches.
8: Well, it depends on whether they're promoting a bill that's before the House at the time.
0: Fair enough to be there. I was imagining, well, I don't think he's going to do the kind of grafty, grindy work that you have to sit there in Parliament, you know, knitting while you listen to boring speeches.
8: Well, you know, everybody has to do that to some extent. Paul's never worked in the parliamentary press gallery, so he's never really seen Parliament up front and the way it works. And that's taking nothing away from him at all. He's interviewed many MPs. Sometimes he gets the name of them a bit wrong when it comes to Indian people like Dixit.
0: Kev was there at the time at TVNZ. What was the actual pronunciation of Sheila's name in the end? Oh, was it Dixit? Was it, though? Yeah, well, no, it was Dixit.
8: Somebody
0: though,
8: else yelled
0: it?
8: Out from the side when he did say that, because the thing about Paul Henry that I've liked probably more about his personality, having known him, is his infectious laughter. I mean, he can't stop himself laughing when something ridiculous
0: so
8: happened.
0: Is he a good get for act or not?
8: I beg your pardon?
0: Is he a good get for act or not?
8: He's certainly got profile, and he will certainly make, no doubt, waves for act.
0: Okay, let me put
8: I'd
0: it like
8: I'd love to
0: this.
8: See him pitted against Shane Jones in the House, for example.
0: Who's a better get? Paul Henry or Michael Laws?
8: Well, I would think Paul Henry. I mean, he hasn't got the dodgy background. Michael Laws hasn't either. He's quite a bright guy. But
0: whatever, he's both got little dodgy backgrounds.
8: We well, yes, that's right. Okay. I mean, none of us have absolutely
0: tell me about the Chinese
8: lily white backgrounds. Oh, talking about the Chinese, changing the topic completely. The Chinese are very upset at New Zealand. New Zealand's reaffirmed its decision, or the decision of an arbitration tribunal convened under the United Nations, that no legal basis for China's expansive maritime claims in the South China Sea. Now, New Zealand, they're celebrating the 10th anniversary of this particular declaration. It's being led by the United States. And New Zealand signed up to it, along with 14 other countries. And I guess diplomatically you would say, look, we trade. They're our biggest trading partner is China. Why did we need to sign up to the 10th anniversary declaration? What good would it do New Zealand? Well, certainly, if you look at the ambassador, the Chinese ambassador in Wellington, he's none too happy that the New Zealand government had put its signature to it. He said the decision basically is not just not acceptable to China, and it's violating China's interests. And he said it's not what's been discussed in the past by leaders of both countries. So he believes that New Zealand stepped outside what the Chinese would expect of it. And you know, we shouldn't be cowed by China. There's no doubt about that. But we've also got to look after our hip pocket, and that's the money that the Chinese do put into it by the FTA, dear
0: I say. OK, listen, on the RNZ Reed Research poll, I've run through the numbers just before. What do you make of National sitting on 29 here?
8: Well, it's the lowest that they've been at in this particular poll since Chris Luxon has been the leader. They just haven't been able to get traction, have they, the National Party? And at the expense of New Zealand First, which is picking up points as we go along. And, you know, that obviously is going to do quite well in the upcoming election. But this poll still shows that the coalition would be returned with a majority of 2 seats. Not a great majority, but nevertheless enough. But the problem is you've got the Opportunity Party. They're at now 4.7%, I think, in this poll. And they will change the whole dynamic if they crack that 5%. And this poll is dependent on the Māori Party, which I don't think they will get, but getting 3 electorate seats. You know, it's still very much up in the air.
0: Thanks, Barry. Appreciate it. Barry Soper, Senior Political Correspondent, 7 away from 5.
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9: Red hot bargains end today at the warehouse. Starting on Papanui Road, traffic is moderate heavy both ways between Maryvale Lane and Ennis Road. Then again, northbound from Halton Street through to Sawyer's Arms along Main North Road. On the southern, it's moderate heavy citybound just after Curlitz to Broome. Then moderate heavy both ways between Barrington to Waltham. Anything we've missed, let us know on 0800 Jammed. Hurry, red hot bargains end today at the warehouse. 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Time saver traffic.
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6: It's a flicker into life, but it really shows the economy's on the path to recovery. What we like about the two surveys, the PMI and the PSI, is that they're one of the earliest indicators of how the economy's going. Businesses are saying that, you know, customers are starting to part with some of their money. The services result is important because, of course, it's 70% of our economy. But the manufacturing figure, which was the highest in 5 years, showed that for manufacturers it was one of the strongest results they've had.
4: Back tomorrow at 6 a.m, the Mike Hosking Breakfast with Defender Trophy, News Talk ZB.
7: Oh, on the golf. Heather, who is this? Guess who this is? I don't know. Like, I'm not asking you to guess something I know the answer to. Don't know. Heather, my son is a PGA professional, and he started playing golf at 3. Small town central Otago. Go for it, Sarah. So who knows? Sarah is the mum of somebody who comes from central Otago, who's now a PGA professional. Who is that? I mean, I'm probably dreaming if I think Iggy's going to become a PGA professional. I don't know. He seems kind of sporty, but I'm not that sporty. Anyway, Heather, buy him some golf clubs. Didn't Tiger Woods have a set at 2 years old? What was that you told me, Anse? He shot a what at what?
8: I'll have to look it up on Wiki again, but apparently he was introduced to golf at the age of 2, and then he was actually playing by the age of 3.
7: And he was shooting like fantastic scores that adults would be super pleased with. You do that research.
8: A 48 over 9 holes at the Navy course at the age of 3.
7: I mean, can you even do a 48 over 9
8: holes? Yeah, he was in Golf Digest and on the ABC TV network by 5.
7: Yeah, I mean, we're setting the bar very high here at News Talk ZB Drive for what we're expecting.
8: You've got
7: from
8: a lot of catching up to do, Heather. Yeah. Quick,
7: get him on that golf course right now. Right now, somebody needs to sort it out. Anyway, listen, there appears to be, at least according to a study that's just been done in New Zealand, a large study, there seems to be a link between high levels of nitrates in drinking water and preterm births. Now, one of the study's co-authors is Michael Baker. He's going to be with us after 5 o'clock. He'll be immediately after Paul Henry, the new ACT Party candidate, who's in studio with us next. News Talk ZB.

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7: It's 5 o'clock. I'm Raylene Ramsey. Just weeks after saying a backup Cook Strait ferry wasn't needed, Winston Peters asked Kiwi Rail to investigate options. The Minister for Rail made the request in March after freight customer concerns about resilience. Here's senior political reporter Azaria Howell.
8: In the same month, Winston Peters said it wouldn't make sense to get another ferry. Labor's criticising Peters, saying he was shopping around for an insurance policy while claiming there'd be no need. Peters says there's nothing wrong with being ready for anything, but again says a backup ferry would be absolutely foolish.
7: Donald Trump has officially notified the US Congress military actions resumed against Iran. His forces have launched a third night of strikes and say they'll again blockade ships in and out of Iranian ports. Tehran has struck out at US regional allies, the UAE saying two tankers have been struck. President Trump's letter to Congress says US actions include limited, measured, and planned defensive strikes executed to minimise civilian casualties. The Department of Corrections has settled a transgender employee's case. The employee, whose name is suppressed, filed the claim to the Human Rights Review Tribunal in 2024, alleging discrimination on the basis of sex. Jordan Dunn has more.
9: The claim included accusations Corrections barred the employee from performing prisoner searches in a manner consistent with gender. The settlement includes Corrections apologising, committing to training programs, and making a confidential compensation payment. Corrections says employees can now carry out all duties aligning with their gender.
7: ACT's leader is describing new ex-broadcaster candidate Paul Henry as an election campaign weapon. He's standing this year on ACT's party list. Henry resigned as host of TVNZ's Breakfast in 2010 and publicly apologised after mocking an Indian politician's name on air. David Seymour says behind the larger-than-life character, Henry's genuine and has real concerns about our country.
10: I think some people may underestimate him because they think he's just a shock jock. He's not. He's actually quite a serious and thoughtful guy beneath it all.
7: Calls for a 24-hour police presence in Auckland's Karangahape precinct before the City Rail Link opens. Two men were due in court today after one person was seriously injured on Mercury Lane last night. Several people were arrested in the weekend after a bar fight nearby. Karangahape Precinct Collective Chair William Kern says they're seeing persistent antisocial behaviour like drug dealing and prostitution.
11: Auckland Transport, Auckland Council, the police and government to actually come together as a collaboration and look at the concerns.
7: Sam Neill's colleagues and friends have praised his sweetness and applauded his dedication to the arts after his unexpected death yesterday at the age of 78. He has more than 150 acting credits across film and television, including Sleeping Dogs, Jurassic Park, The Piano and Peaky Blinders. Producer and friend Dave Gibson says there wasn't a year Neil didn't have a project on the go.
12: He did so many things and such a variety of things. He might have done a voice for The Simpsons, as well as Hunt for the Wilder People or Dead Calm, and just stuff you didn't even know about. He's just very, very busy.
13: The News Talk ZB Sport. Attack coach Mike Blair expects Ireland to be another

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8: Heather, I love, love, love this guy. Heather, geez, I love Paul Henry. Heather, I love Paul Henry. Heather, the game is called Ball Sort. I also love it. Heather, I always thought Paul Henry was a dick, but he sounds like he's really onto what is wrong with New Zealand. Yeah, the politics has just got more hilarious. He's going to mess up and it's gonna be brilliant. It's going to be funny, whatever happens. It's just going to be a laugh. And do you know what? He's not going to care. So don't worry about it too much. He's fine. 17 past five. Now, New Zealand has spent a collective $1.1 billion, how about that, on takeaways in the first 3 months of this year. The likes of Uber Eats, Delivereasy and DoorDash and so on. Tim Robinson is a co-founder of Delivereasy and with us. Hi, Tim.
9: Hey, mate. Nice to talk.
8: It's good to talk to you. Now, I heard apparently there was a sudden surge in just the last year. Have you seen that?
9: Yeah, there's been a bit of a kick back up as the economy's maybe picked up a little bit. Yeah, we've certainly seen a bit coming through.
8: What's going on? Why are we so into this? I mean, like $1.1 billion in 3 months is a huge amount of money.
9: Yeah, I mean, I'm certainly chipping in. I think it's convenience, mate. We all like it. But yeah, I think there's always been convenience trends, and I think food delivery has been a huge one, and it's been an interesting watch that it's, yeah, definitely growing, mate. Even when times are a little bit tough, people seem to like the convenience and the comfort.
8: Well, because it's a little treat, isn't it? Like, it doesn't have to be super expensive. It can be $50, but you can treat yourself and it can come to you. If you've got little kids, you don't have to leave the house. It's just brilliant, isn't it? I love it. I've really leaned into this. Why should I go Delivereasy over Uber Eats, though?
9: Oh, mate, great question. Well, we're Kiwi-owned, so we started here in 2016. So it's a completely New Zealand-owned and operated business. So if you're spending here, you're looking after local people, local jobs, and, I mean, yeah, I think in the last 4 years we've probably paid twice the tax we have in New Zealand, which is a bit of a crazy stat for you.
8: That in and of itself I like. Look after yourself, Tim. Thanks very much. Tim Robinson, Delivereasy co-founder. When I was in Queenstown over the weekend, and I'm going to tell you about that in a minute, I was like, do you know what? I can't be bothered with room service. And I can't go out. I can't be bothered going out. Can't be bothered going and getting anything. And you're in a hotel, so you're not really going to make anything, are you? So I ordered the Uber Eats in. He doesn't want to hear that. I ordered the Delivereasy in, and they dropped it off at the reception, and the reception jumped in a golf cart and brought it up. So I said, how good is that? It's like, this is game changer. Listen, bad news, dog attack in central Hastings. One person was seriously injured. This happened across from the city's clock tower just after 2 o'clock, just let's say half past two. They've got the dog. They loaded the dog. The animal control officers loaded the dog into the van. It's an American Staffordshire Pit Bull Cross. Awesome kind of dog. Really great. Here's the absolute little sting in the tail of this story. That dog has been impounded twice in May this year for roaming. Like, come on, guys. Let's step up what we're doing with the dogs here, because that's avoidable, right? That dog, nasty dog, out there roaming twice this year, impounded twice. Why is it even out there able to?

0: attack someone. Now, of course, we're going to go through the whole prosecution thing. If I was in charge of dogs in this country, I'd take it out the back and shoot it immediately. 5:20.
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2: 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Starting on the southern traffic is heavy city bound from Curlitz to Brougham, then moderate heavy both ways between Barrington and Waltham. Rickerton Road gets heavier both ways between Montyport and Deans, then it's heavy in patches between Whareanui to Yalters. On Johns Road, it's heavy both ways between Harewood and Sawyer's Arms. 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
0: Heather, by law, that dog is supposed to be muzzled. Jenny, thanks very much for part. That's actually some interesting information. 5:23. Can I just rave about Queenstown for a minute? In fact, it's going to be more than a minute because it deserves more than a minute. So as I was just saying, we took the kids down to Queenstown for the long weekend to see some real snow because the little boy loves snow at the moment. And frankly, do you even need an excuse to go to Queenstown? No, you don't. So we just went to Queenstown because it's Queenstown and it was a long weekend. Anyway, like every time that I'm down there, I was just blown away by the place. So proud to see the foreigners enjoying it. Ayrburn? Is that how you pronounce it? Ayrburn? Highly recommend. Ayrburn is a wee development that the Winton guys have done. It's on an old farm. They put a whole bunch of restaurants out. There's a whole bunch of stuff going out on there. Every single restaurant was fully booked. The ones that we tried on Friday night. The ice rink, they put a little ice skating rink, heaving. There was a wait to get on it. The midwinter Christmas decorations were up. It was the perfect kind of place for a family to go so you could get an evening meal but run the kids out a little bit beforehand. This experience up the mountain, absolutely brilliant. It was efficient. It was just wonderful to be up there, heaps of snow. I didn't go on the gondola on Sunday. All the rest of the family went on the gondola. But they say it was a little bit pricey. For Kiwis, about $70 per person, but the foreigners are not going to care about that. So if that's what the gondola needs to charge, it's what it needs to charge. Beautiful up there. They said heaps of construction going on, going to be even better. Arrowtown, as beautiful and perfect, quaint and gorgeous as it always is. The accommodation, worth every single dollar that we spent on it. The food everywhere we went was quality. There wasn't a disappointing meal. The coffee was excellent. I realise that the good people of Queenstown get a little bit annoyed with us. We're a bit loony, aren't we? We all descend on them en masse in the school holidays. And they can't get around the place and they get a bit grumpy. But there is a reason why we do this, because Queenstown is brilliant. It is a world-class destination. We are lucky to have it. We should all at some point save our dollars and go and visit there for a weekend or a week or a couple of weeks if we can afford it. I am proud to have foreigners experience that part of the country and spend their dollars in Queenstown. I love it. We'll come back.
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0: And a laugh, aren't you? 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
8: It's 5:30. I'm Raylene Ramsey. The family of a man who died in an emergency department, now named as Brent Horsburgh, says many questions remain unanswered. He collapsed in Waikato Hospital's ED waiting room toilet last month, reportedly after waiting 9 hours. Jordan Dunn has more.
9: Health New Zealand's rapid review found Horsburgh had an acute, unexpected incident and additional monitoring wouldn't have changed the outcome. In a statement to the Herald, his family says they are still in shock over the devastating loss of someone loved and respected. They say they're still trying to understand the death and will seek more answers from the full investigation.
8: An inquiry into care at Dunedin's Wakari Hospital on a ward for intellectually disabled adults involved in the justice system will assess whether standards were met and patient restrictions justified. The ward's now closing down. A dog's seriously injured one person on Hastings Russell Street South this afternoon. The District Council Animal Control Team was seen loading a dog in a van. Customers of a liquidated solar panel subscription service are complaining they're stuck in expensive contracts. Solar Zero went into liquidation in 2024, with thousands of customers still on 20-year agreements. Now, many customers say their power bills are rising more than expected, with no easy solution. Customer Rohan Mitrani told Heather Duplessis Allen he has no one to speak to cancel his contract.
10: We want to get rid of the system. We're paying for the rental, which isn't really getting us any savings, so it's become more of a liability.
8: Two sport dame Lydia Ko will compete on home shores for the first time in a decade at the returning New Zealand Women's Golf Open next March. Attack coach Mike Blair expects Ireland to be another step up for the All Blacks in the first defence of their Eden Park record in 2026. France manager Didier Deschamps is handing Spain the favourites tag ahead of the opening semi-final at the Football World Cup. That is News Talk ZB News and Sport with One New Zealand and the power of

0: 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Heather Duplessis, Helen, is next.
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2: Radio, music, and podcast, it's all free on iHeartRadio. Starting on the southern, traffic is moderate city bound approaching Brougham, then it's moderate heavy both ways between Barrington and Waltham. Rickerton Road, moderate heavy both ways between Yaldhurst and Islam, gets heavier between Montepo and Dean's Ave. Anything else we've missed, let us know about it on 0800 Jammed. 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Time saver traffic and travel.
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0: got my numbers up to anywhere near the 80, but all I can say to you is you have to stay in the team. And I made a fatal mistake a couple of times of speaking out in the opposite direction and got dealt to. I don't know whether Paul can last 3 years, let alone the six he's saying he can do. I reckon he will split and have a big falling out at some point because he's just not prepared to tolerate people who won't agree with his views.
1: But this is also, Morris, though, that we are assuming that Paul Henry is going to go in and fit into Parliament. Is it not possible that he goes in, and I'm not saying he's like Donald Trump, but he has a Trumpian approach to politics where he goes, I don't want to fit in these rules, I'm just going to do my own thing, and we all kind of get used to it.
0: Yeah, it makes it difficult for the team, though, if you've sort of pledged to do something or you've agreed on. I had a talkback show on Radio Pacific in the 90s, and yeah. I could do a cabinet meeting on the week and lose a vote and get really angry and scream and yell in the cabinet room because I'd lost. And then I'd go on the radio on the Sunday and completely sell that new policy that the government agreed to, how fantastic it was, because you have to. It's that collective responsibility. You can't just have 20 people in the cabinet room all having their own views and split all over the place. He'll find that hard to buckle down and have to agree that if others within the ACT team want something and he doesn't, then he'll have to accept that.
1: Yeah, I think you're probably...
2: Morris, we preferred you when you were bucking the system rather than...
1: And that's the thing, Morris, we did. So maybe you're right, maybe you're wrong. Hey, we'll take a quick break, come back and talk about the polling that's out today. 16 away from 6.
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1: Right, you're back with The Huddle, Mark Sainsbury, Morris Williamson. Sains, are you worried about that polling for National?
2: Well, if I was a National, I suppose I would be a bit worried. as I'm in none of them.
0: Are you not?
2: I've been fascinated by the opportunity party as to what was going to happen, and there's always that... And, you know, if you don't make the 5%, you're useless. No one's going to support you. But this is the thing to watch. This could change everything if they continue. If they get up over the 5%, then people don't feel as though they're wasting their vote, which is always a big difficulty for any of those other parties.
1: Do you reckon, okay, so they're sitting on 4.7%, up 2.7% is whopping in the RNZ Red Research poll. Do you reckon they make it over 5%?
2: I reckon they might have. I tell you, I went to a function the other week, Heather, Iron Duke, you know, fellow writer.

0: to get the big high contracts, the blue chip contracts, you had to have on-site people there. So it actually went back to its original purpose. Oh. The caretaker was living it.
1: And you lost your party house. Guys, I'll tell you what, well, I won't tell stories about what happened at Sainsbury's apartment. Have a lovely evening. Thank you for your insights, Mark Sainsbury. Maurice Williamson, our huddle, 7 away from 6.
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3: 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Starting on the northern traffic is moderate heavy northbound between Lineside and Woodend. Brougham Street, moderate heavy both ways between Barrington and Waltham. Ferry Road is heavy eastbound between Moorhouse and Aldwins Road. On Rickerton Road is heavy coming into town from Yaldhurst all the way to Islam. Anything we've missed, let us know on 0800 Jammed. 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
3: Heather, the top party is the Greens with better tailors. Well, the Greens with tailors, actually. The Greens with new clothes they didn't just get from an op shop. They will only go, look at the policies, they're only going to go into government with Labour. That's probably true. I mean, they do say, and I've made this argument for weeks now, so you're preaching to the choir over here. But their caveat is that they will discuss first, they'll negotiate first with the biggest party. But it doesn't mean they have to go with the biggest party, because Nationals are just going to, no, loony, crazy, not going to happen. Then they'll go chat to Labour and boop, there you go. Heather, remember, rural people don't have access to takeaways. This is a very good point from you, actually. So what is it? Like, it's 4.5 million of us. So now it gets worse, right? Because 4.5 million of us live in the urban centres. So now you have to take $1.1 billion over 3 months and divide it by 4.5 million people. And that works out at $250 per person. At a household of four, now you're spending $1,000 in 3 months. $1,000 on takeaways in 3 months. No wonder we're fat. Hey, Mount Hutt. Nah, I don't actually hate it. I lean into it. Look, do it. Do what you, if you've got the money for it, and if it makes your life a little bit happier, go and order your takeaways and get it delivered to your door. Because sometimes it's like at the end of the day, when you've had four people fighting with you because you've asked them to wash their hands 700 times, and they're finally asleep in bed, and all you want to do is treat yourself with a little cheeky little tie, go for it. Nothing wrong with that. Mount Hutt has just brought in an $800 fine for drivers who don't carry the snow chains. So apparently this weekend, the long weekend, was a cluster up there. There were a whole bunch of people who'd gone up, no snow chains, blocking the road, people queuing, trying to get past these cars, and the cars can't move, they haven't got the snow chains. So they decided to bring it in on Sunday. So they dealt with it Friday, Saturday, bugger it. Sunday they brought in the fine, $800. No more problems. Everybody had snow chains all of a sudden. Queenstown did it last year as well. $750 fine. Right. 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News Talk ZB.

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0: So, okay. How many times did you go skiing? He was like, oh, yeah, nah, not really. I'm like, okay, cool. I love people like that. Love people who are like 100% sure that you don't need to do a thing based on the fact that they've never actually done that thing ever before in their life. So I'm glad that I know him. Otherwise, I might well have just gone up there without snow chains. Give you the numbers. NZX 50. Didn't need them in the end. NZX 50 down half a percentage point today. It was right. Wasn't it though then in the end? Never mind. ASX 50 down 0.12% so far today. Barrel of Brent crude costs $85. That's up 1.5% today. One New Zealand dollar is worth 58 US cents, 84 Aussie cents, 51 euro cents, 43 UK pence and 94 yen. Jamie McKay is back in with us next. 12 past 6.
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0: Jamie McKay, host of The Country, with us. Hello, Jamie.
12: G'day, Heather.
0: You done the sums on dairying, have you?
12: Yeah, well, in light of yesterday's announcement from Fonterra, and I'm sure you covered it off on yesterday's show about the 50-cent drop in the forecast farm gate milk price down to $9.25

0: Starting on Brougham, traffic is moderate heavy going west from Waltham to Barrington. Ferry Road, moderate heavy eastbound between Olivier's Road and Aldwyn's Road. Brickerton Road, heavy both ways approaching Clarence Street. Then it's heavy in patches between Clyde and Yalters. On Main North Road, it's moderate heavy in patches northbound from Harewood to Sawyer's Arms. 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
11: It's 6:30. I'm Raylene Ramsey. Annual net migration sat at more than 18,800 in May, compared with 10,600 the same time last year. Migrant arrivals were up 0.1% to well over 130,000. Departures decreased 7% to almost 112,000. The latest NZIER quarterly survey of business opinion shows a recovery in business confidence in the June quarter, with a net 12% expecting improvements. But those positive signals in the economy could already be under threat. The survey was taken during a period when global fuel prices were falling in response to easing hostilities in the Middle East. NZIER Deputy Chief Executive

0: Christina Leung says this confidence is fragile.
1: We would expect that with this renewed conflict between the US and Iran in more recent weeks, it does threaten this recovery in confidence and potential recovery in demand that might have come from it.
0: Defence Minister Chris Pink says we can't just follow Australia's footsteps. It's the time for replacing our two ageing warships NEARs. The NZ Initiative says the frigates need to retire within a decade, with complex geopolitics adding urgency. Pink says the choice might come down to cost or different capability needs. Rail freight services have resumed between Christchurch and Picton after last week's heavy rain damaged 42 sites along the line. Repair work is continuing at some sites, with speed limits in place. State Highway 1 south of Kaikoura remains closed, but is expected to reopen tomorrow. To sport, and Tigers co-captain Jerome Luai has reportedly signed a one-year deal to join the Eels next season in League's NRL. Warriors coaches Andrew Webster and Stacey Jones attended the Ireland rugby side's training session ahead of Saturday's test against the All Blacks in Auckland. And the biggest possible name the returning New Zealand Women's Golf Open could get is the first on the entry list, Dame Lydia Ko. That is Newstalk ZB News and Sport. It is now 6:32. Heather Duplessy-Allen is next.
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3: 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Starting on Brougham, traffic is moderate heavy westbound between Waltham and Barrington. Ferry Road, moderate heavy going east between Olivier's Road and Aldwyn's Road. On Riccarton, it's heavy both ways approaching Clarence. Then heavy patches between Clyde and Yaldhurst. May North Road, moderate heavy patches northbound from Harewood to Sawyer's Arms. Listen to all your favorite podcasts for free. 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Time saver traffic.
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0: quoting the English, and he just gently, every time, just gently goes, yeah, well, the English certainly do, just to remind me. Fair enough. Hey, Peter Nygaard, do you remember him? The big fashion guy from Canada back in the day? He has just pleaded guilty to sexual assault in a court case in Canada at the moment. He's already in jail. He was sentenced a couple of years back to 11 years in prison for sexually assaulting four women in Toronto from the late 1980s all the way through to 2005. He's also been accused of various other sex crimes and holding women against their will from the 90s, which is the court case that was about to start overnight, Monday night, last night, overnight. First day of the trial, turns up, takes a plea deal. More charges. Guilty. 8 away from 7.
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2: 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Starting on Brougham, traffic is now starting to ease both ways between Waltham and Barrington. Brickerton Road, still moderate heavy going east from Montyport to Clarence, and heavy patches between Clyde and Hanson's Lane. On Papanui Road, it's easing both ways between Rugby Street and Ennis Road. Harewood, heavy both ways approaching Greer's. Get more from your build. View packages online at absolutehomes.co.nz. Time saver traffic.
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0: Heather, Horizons Council dropped 500 pages on a Sunday night for councillors to read in 24 hours before voting on that RMA Māori arrangements nonsense. 500 pages on a 24 hours, cool. Bet everybody's voting against it, not. Heather, and this is a very good point from this text. Heather, this is precisely why National has lost so much support, because they promised to get all of this race-based crap in New Zealand government, and then they didn't. Read the room, Lux. And I would agree with that, actually. I think that is part of the problem. Now, who's going to hands up, who's going to Bryan Adams next March? When, I'm going to be honest with you, one of the concert club girls sent a message and said, do you want to go see Bryan Adams and Natalie and Brooklyn? And I went, yep, let's go. And I had to ask. And so then several hours passed. And I just had to ask producer Kevin before, is it Ryan or Bryan? Which Adams is coming? Ryan or Bryan Adams? I thought it was Ryan Adams. I was very happy to go see Ryan Adams. He said to me, it's Bryan Adams. I thought it was even better. That's fine, because I know heaps of Bryan Adams songs, because who doesn't know Bryan Adams songs? Don't know any Bryan Adams songs, maybe one. So this is altogether turning out to be a much better experience than I thought it was going to be. And then somebody said to me, I think it might have been Ants, producer Ants, who was like, Natalie Imbruglia, because she's a bit of a hottie. And I thought, but I think I've seen her. So I asked the ChatGPT, yeah, I saw her in November 2023, because she did The Cause Down Under. She was actually very good. The Cause were great. Natalie was great as well. I didn't bother to go and see What's-Her-Face who did it as well with them. What is her name? I've forgotten. Never mind. Who cares? Oh, Tony Childs. Tony Childs was there as well. I missed that. And apparently she was outstanding. But there we go. Put that one in the calendar if you want to. Bryan, with a B, is going to be here. Ants,
9: And that's not the only big show announcement we've had today. Eurythmics' Sweet Dreams Are Made of This to play us out tonight because the Selwyn Sounds Festival lineup is out. Eurythmics will be playing. Now, a bit of an asterisk here. It won't be Annie Lennox. She's not going to be part of it. It's going to be just Dave Stewart. And then he's got Vanessa Amorosi, the Aussie singer-songwriter. So she's presumably filling in for Annie as part of the live
0: set. What's wrong with Annie?
9: I don't know. I don't think Eurythmics are technically together still. They get back together every so often.
0: What's wrong with Annie Lennox?
9: Oh, she's probably just performing, you know, her own shows.
0: AI says nothing is wrong with Annie.
9: Nothing is wrong with Annie. Well, you know, I'll agree with that one.
0: Although she was recently diagnosed with ADHD in her late 70s.
9: Oh, there you go. Also, Selwyn Sounds, we've got Pseudo Echo going, ABC, Bic Runga, Hello Sailor, Good Shirt, and Whitechapel Jack. So that's happening in March at the Lincoln Domain.
0: March next year. No, but I'm going to Bryan Adams, so... Occupy.
9: Oh, is it on the same day, is it?
0: No, I suppose it is a big month. They could be on different days. Oh, it's just a lot. It's a lot to take into it. Yeah, anyway, I'm sure we can fit that in as well if we absolutely have to. But then Annie's not there. I always hate it when bands, only half the band comes out and charges you a full price. It should be half price. Thank you, Hans. See you tomorrow.

0: 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It's super uncomfortable. Do you know the dark path I was on, man? 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
7: It's 7 o'clock. I'm Tony Doe. It's been revealed just weeks after saying a backup Cook Strait ferry wasn't needed, Winston Peters asked KiwiRail to investigate options. The Minister for Rail made the request in March after freight customer concerns about resilience. Senior political reporter Azaria Howell has the story.
8: In the same month, Winston Peters said it wouldn't make sense to get another ferry. Labor's criticising Peters, saying he was shopping around for an insurance policy while claiming there'd be no need. Peters says there's nothing wrong with being ready for anything, but again says a backup ferry would be absolutely foolish.
7: Donald Trump has officially notified the US Congress military action against Iran has resumed. His forces have launched a third night of strikes and say they'll again blockade ships in and out of Iranian ports. Tehran has struck US regional allies, the UAE, saying two of its tankers have been hit. President Trump's letter to Congress says US actions include limited, measured and planned defensive strikes

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0: 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Make that call, free phone nationwide. You want to spend a bit of coin, you can. 1992, that's the text line, it's just a standard text charge. It won't sink you, I hope not. Question today, on balance, has this FIFA World Cup 2026... has it hit your marks? And what marks are they? What did you look forward to? And what has worked? We've had quite a few texts complaining about the nature of the American commentary team. Well, what do you expect? Football soccer. You're not going to get much out of them, are you? So, you know, just I want to hear the South American commentators, but I don't speak Portuguese or Spanish. So that would be pointless, but it'd still be exciting. G'day, Ken. How are you?
12: I'm very well, thanks, Darcy. I'm responding to your call out regarding, you know, what I look for. I was talking to my brother last night, and it's funny because we're a football family, but thinking back, you know, both of us struggled to remember the 2018 details, you know, the 2014 details, the 2010 details, who won, who lost, and all that sort of thing. However, when it's on, you're absolutely caught up in the, well, there's only one word, and that's fever. I mean, it's just incredible to watch. The things that I look for and get excited by is obviously the stadium atmosphere that you can feel even through the television, the spectacle of it, the colour of it. the fever pitch support of the

0: No, heat is, if you see even London's 40 degrees. So if you're going to play in that time of the year in the Northern Hemisphere, it is hot and people need those hydration breaks to keep fit. Otherwise, you might have seen what happened to Haaland in the Norway game, in the last game. He was totally fagged out.
1: Yeah, but he also got ripped off by his own teammate when he had a ball pretty much could be put right in front of him for a score to go to, what, 2-0, I think it was. I'd be deflated too, right?
0: No, fair enough. Look, I'm a big fan of football, and I've been a fan from 1980s, and it was my dream to watch the games, and Qatar made it possible. Now it made it possible again in the USA, in Texas and Dallas. And I hope I can go Portugal and Spain again, and Morocco.
1: I hope you can as well, O'Neill. And from what I've heard, Morocco is quite the place. I've got a few friends that have been flicking around the world recently. I've been getting attacked with their Insta accounts about being in Morocco. And I'm just a wee bit on the jealous side. O'Neill, thanks very much for your call. Listening out there in Radio Land, 0800 80 1080 is the number to call. Looking at the marks that needed to be hit to make this a successful World Cup, has it been so far in your eyes? What have you liked the most? What's disappointed you? What's really given you faith and hope that tournaments like this have got it? Of course, it's got a future, the most popular game in the world, but there were doubts over the ability of the Americans, Canadians and the Mexicans to host this. And with 48 teams, could have been problematic. I really don't think it has been. 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

0: this incident involving Diego Maradona and the hand of God, there is a lot of political and sporting rivalry there. How that game's going to go, I do not know. I just hope there's no red cards.
1: And I can almost guarantee, Derek, you're going to watch it. You've watched every game in the World Cup, and you've still got time to watch replays of games from back in 1966. Derek, good on you, mate. Thanks for your time. Thanks for taking some time away from the football. This is News Talk ZB. A bit of cricket coming up for you next. Tom Latham was a big reason, a big part of today's Black Caps victory in the second of five one-day internationals up against the West Indians over in Guyana. He joins us next here on News Talk ZB.
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1: It's 10 to 8. Derek Muzz wants to know if you actually work. Well, if you've been listening, Muzz, plainly not. Black Caps got on back on track. The one-day international series against the West Indies won the second match this morning by 5 wickets, squaring it up 1 apiece. Tom Latham, top scored for the Black Caps, 37 not out. He joins us now. G'day, Tom.
9: How you doing?
1: I'm doing very well. A lot to be happy about after the second game today, as opposed to being a tad disappointed after the first game. Such a turnaround.
9: Yeah, it was a quality performance this afternoon. It was, I think an important toss to win at this venue. And I guess it's all well and good winning the toss, but it's also, I guess, putting a performance on the board that, you know, we're obviously happy with. And to bowl West Indies out for just under 140, and then to, I guess, to be in the position to chase it 5 down. You know, it was obviously nice to be on the right side of it this game, and obviously take all the learnings that we had in the first game, and I guess improve on our performance from last game. So obviously pretty happy camp at the moment.
1: So tell us about what lessons primarily. What did you pick up out of that first game?
9: Look, I think from our performance, it wasn't too bad. I think from a batting point of view, we're probably in a position where we probably should have got 20, 30, 40 more. We were 200 at 40, the 40 over mark, 4 down. You know, so we laid a reasonably good platform, and I think bowling second tier, it tends to, I guess, skid on a little bit more than what it does in the daytime. And I think for us to be able to take it to, I guess, the last couple of overs, you know, we managed to hang in there. But, yeah, obviously bowling during the day, you know, is a slightly different kettle of fish. And I guess the guys just managed to put the ball in the right air for long periods of time. And, you know, it was spinning and guys exposed those conditions really well. And I guess Jaden Lennox was the one that, you know, managed to get the rewards today and bowl beautifully and, you know, deserved, I guess, you know, the accolades that he, or the performance and the man of the match that he got. So it's always nice when you're able to learn from game to game, and we certainly did that.
1: But you look at Jaden Lennox and what he provided, and yeah, it was outstanding to pick up that bag because he basically just plays cricket for New Zealand overseas, such is the nature of being a tweaker in New Zealand. But some of them didn't turn at all. It was just very wise. They were nude spins, weren't they?
9: Yeah, I think sometimes when you come to these conditions, you expect the balls that are going to turn are the ones that tend to get the wickets, but ironically it's the ones that sort of skid on that tend to be the ones that you play for spin and they don't spin. So, you know, I think when conditions favour spinners or they favour seamers, I think sometimes the expectation is there that you need to bowl them out and, you know, conditions are favourable for spin or seam, but at the end of the day, you still got to put the ball in the right areas and you still got to do that for a long period of time. And you know, they got off to a reasonably good start, but I think we're able to pull it back and yeah, just keep taking wickets throughout that innings was exceptional. And all the four spinners really, you know, played a part at some point, which was great.
1: If you just took a look at the card after that first inning, you'd think that you were playing on an absolute minefield. That wasn't necessarily the case, though, was it? I'm talking from a perspective of someone out there listening, but it hasn't actually seen it. What? How did they fold so quickly? And, of course, you guys did to a degree later on in the piece. What was it that was so tricky about that?
9: Yeah, I don't think the scores probably reflect, I guess, what the surface, you know, it certainly wasn't a 140 all-out surface. You know, I think even through our batting innings, you know, a couple of times we lost back-to-back wickets. And I guess in a situation like that, you know, wickets are the only way that you're going to sort of, I guess, lose the game. But, you know, we got off to a reasonably good start as well with the bat, which, you know, is really important when you're chasing a low score. And I guess just allowed some of us just to take our time to, you know, without necessarily time pressure, it's just about batting, you know, long enough to kill the game. And, you know, even though we were a little bit wobbly there a couple of times, but, you know, I think the way Youngie started, the way Michael Bracewell came out and showed some intent to finish the game off, it was fantastic. So, yeah, nice to level the series and have a couple of days off and head into the third one or the final game here in Guyana. And I'm sure the surface will be reasonably similar. You know, we've seen that over the first two games that, you know, obviously it's a little bit harder during the day, tends to skid on a little bit more at night time. So, you know, hopefully we can keep learning from game to game and take, I guess, the learnings that we've had into the third game here.
1: Striking the balance is an interesting one because on the face of it, if you look at that run chase, you go, we should just like stab singles around and you'll eventually get there. But you said you want to have intent when you go in there, but you've also got to understand that you can't throw it all away. So finding that balance when it comes to the way you play and attack, is this just something you leave to the individual players? Is it something that you lord over and go, hey, guys, we've got this game. Let's not get out of control. Do you know where I'm pointing with this one, Tom?
9: Yeah, I think guys have their individual plans around how they like to approach things. I think, you know, when you bat at the top of the order, you know, it's about playing good cricket shots, you know, understanding that there's probably going to be more dot balls of the nature of the field and then probably more boundaries. You know, so it can sort of swing either way, whether you get off to a good start or things are quite tight. But I guess when situations arise, when, you know, if you do lose a couple of wickets, then it's kind of taking the ego out of a little bit and just understanding that the longer you bet, you know, obviously the closer you're going to get and, you know, they'll start trying things. And that was sort of the case when I guess me and Daryl were batting together and then me and Braces were batting together. You know, you form a bit of a partnership and then things do become a little bit easier. So, yeah, as I said, when you come to a chase like that and it might be a little bit tricky, it has taken the ego out of a little bit and just understanding the longer you bat, you know, the sort of low-risk cricket is probably more important in a situation like that when the wicket's not necessarily a free-flowing wicket where you can come out and strike at 100 from ball one.

0: Oh, yeah, no, Jeepers Creepers. I hit my mic by mistake. So, yes. Yeah, sorry, I turned the mic off there. Will it change who you vote for? In other words, if you voted for him, who would, you know, I'm normally a Labour voter, or you normally might be a Green voter, but you're going to vote for him because he makes so much sense. Or what people like to say about him, he's a straight shooter. It's the question I've asked you. Oh, I wonder how that mic button went off. Can't think what I would have dumped on that. Bennett's Marcus, good evening.
1: Yeah, good day, Marcus. No, it won't change my vote. I like Paul Henry.
0: Hang on. We've missed the question. Will you be voting for him?
1: No, I won't be voting for him.
0: Okay, because what I want to know is the people that will be voting for him, who they would have been voted for if they weren't voting for him.
1: Okay. No, I won't. I simply won't be voting. If he was the party leader, absolutely. Absolutely, I'll change my vote straight away, John. Marcus.
0: Call me John. I like it when you call me John.
1: If he was the party leader, absolutely, I'd change my vote. But because he's not the party leader and I don't like Seymour, I won't be changing my vote.
0: Wow. I feel Trojan horse that you got in a bit of a, put a knife in. Why don't you like Seymour? Smarmy?
1: I think, to be honest, Marcus, I think he's a bit up himself.
0: Up himself,
1: and that's why I don't like Seymour.
0: The way he walks, that cocky spring in his step.
1: No. Like he's a bit two faced.
0: Okay. Shit, I thought I'd made that question straightforward. So you think, yes, I'll vote for him. Who were you going to vote for before you were going to vote for him? Has he swayed anything?

0: Is this a seismic shift? Yvonne.
1: Oh, hello there, Marcus. First answer is yes, I would vote for Paul Henry, most certainly.
0: So yes, you would, or yes, you will?
1: Yeah, well, no, because like that man just said, he's not the leader. It's Seymour, and I don't like him either.
0: Okay, this is interesting. So people would vote for him if Seymour wasn't there.
1: Yeah.
0: So Seymour's the sea anchor. He's holding them back.
1: Well, why don't they just, you know, put another leader in that? You know what I mean?
0: Well, I'll write that down. Why don't they put him in as, okay, so it's 10 minutes gone. We've got no one's going to vote for him. So it's made no difference. Jeepers. Goodness. So no one's going to vote for him. But who were you going to vote for? So no one's changed. Someone says, X got my vote now. Paul Henry's awesome. Good humour. And says it how it is. That's what people like. Says it how it is. Yes, I will change my vote. They'll get both my votes. Well, we've only got one vote. Listen, people, we've only got one vote. I know that sounds controversial, but we've only got one vote. We've got a second vote, which is just window dressing. That's just deck chair kind of territory. But yes, I go first caller. If Henry was leader, act. I could be swayed. So if anyone decided in the remaining 7 hours since this was announced they're going to vote for ACT, and who would they have voted for previously? Because what I'm seeing, and I'm surprised by it, is that it's changed nothing. Jeepers.
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9: It's a flicker into life, but it really shows the economy's on the path to recovery. What we like about the two surveys, the PMI and the PSI, is that they're one of the earliest indicators of how the economy's going. Businesses are saying that, you know, customers are starting to part with some of their money. The services result is important because, of course, it's 70% of our economy. But the manufacturing figure, which was the highest in 5 years, showed that for manufacturers it was one of the strongest results they've had.
7: Back tomorrow at 6 a.m. The Mike Hosking Breakfast with Bailey's Real Estate.

0: to be the difference? I just want to know how much of a quake this is, because there have been a lot of high-profile people who have gone into politics, whether it be Brendan Horan or Chris Laidlaw or, I mean, all sorts of people with high profiles in other realms. Graham Thorne. And I think most of them have been frustrated and bored and ineffective. And I don't know whether it was too difficult for them or they thought it was beneath them. Or were not team players and made it all about themselves. I mean, he's certainly going to be there. I think there's no doubt that he's getting in. I've written him down. What was that guy's name, Dan? Oh, the old Macatech. Jason, it's Marcus. Good evening.
1: Hey, Marcus, how are you?
0: Good, Jason. How are you going? All right?
1: Yeah, good, thank you, Matt. Good. Question you've asked everyone is someone going to change their vote from another party and vote for Paul Henry? Yeah, I am, actually.
0: Great. Thank you for your honesty in ringing. So before today, who would have had your party vote?
1: Well, my party vote's always been on the red side because I got brought up by union sort of grandfather and all that sort of stuff in the fire brigade, but Labor would have been my vote. But Paul Henry's pretty straight up. I do see he can be a little bit edgy and stuff, and he has been called a racist before, but I think really he's sort of human, you know what I mean, and he's straight up. So I'm going to chuck a vote to him and change my whole party vote.
0: Okay. Yeah. So, and that's happened today. You thought, okay, this is it. Paul Henry, yeah, he's. You've watched him on the TV on the breakfast show, and you thought, well, I kind of know what he's about, and he supports what I am into.
1: Yes, well, not exactly everything, but I mean.
0: You can't have everything. Yeah. I appreciate your honesty, Jason. Thank you. 26 away from 9-1 line free. Looking forward to what you want to say.
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0: I think Darren sums up a lot of what people are probably thinking. I've always voted National, but now ACT gets my vote. Love him on the breakfast show. I was upset when he left. He 100% gets my vote. If it all turns to custard for him, I'm sure it will have been entertaining. He gets my vote based on being a straight shooter. Darren. Calls it like it is. That's what people would be saying. Powerbacks, Queen Street, West Levin. Thanks, Peter from Levin. Appreciate it, Peter.

0: Okay, well, people have really specific memories, eh? Anyway. Get in touch if you want to. 0800 80 1080. Marcus, you don't want MPs with baggage, too much time that's getting wasted on their past or present stuff-ups. As for sharpshooters, that's all well and good, but that depends on what they are sharpshooting about. Sonia, where are the young people, by the way? These are all retired people or retirement age laws, and I don't want to sound ageist. Well, I probably am sounding ageist. Yes, Marcus, let's not forget Michael Law is coming in for NZ First, maybe National trembling in their boots. Well, I think the challenge is to bring young people in, but young people, and then you've got to actually develop their profile through hard work. Get in touch if you want to talk here till 12, 17 to 9. Boom. So no one is actually, well, one guy's changed who he's going to vote for. That's the question I'm asking for you. Is this a, what am I trying to think? What am I really trying to crystallise and say here? Does our political system respond and reverberate to single people announcements like Tane Randall or Michael Laws or Paul Henry? Do they sway the spectrum? And do they cause results to change? I don't know if they do. Maybe they do. Because people love personalities. I mean, everyone's talking about it. It's much more easy to focus on than policy. You get into the weeds with text, like, gee, what's that about? But suddenly you're talking about, oh, Paul Henry is on TV on Breakfast. Said a woman had a moustache. I mean, everyone remembers that. So, yes, he was also on the board of TVNZ, but not for long. He resigned today. I'm so glad, Marcus, my partner of 25 years, got off the Māori roll lately, so we're both voting for New Zealand First this election. Well, they could have done the Māori roll as well. I think we might need a democracy refresher. Get in touch, Marcus, till 12, 15 to 9.
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0: Good evening, Alison. It's Marcus. Welcome.
8: Hello. I'll just

0: I won't vote for there. I did vote for Winston Peters last time, but I won't be doing it this time because of the way he got rid of Phil Goff, and I won't be changing my mind on that. But I do quite like this Paul Henry, I must say that. Yep.
1: You'll go his way?
0: Which I could do, yes, but I've gone away. Yeah. And also, I wouldn't be voting for the National Party either because they played around with the KiwiSaver and they have the contribution there that everyone gives to that from 544 back to 260. So I wouldn't be voting for them either. Yes, so but I will consider Paul Henry, yes.
1: Paul Henry, because Winston sacked Phil Goff, which seemed a bit churlish, you reckon. Is that the answer?
0: Yes, very so, much so, yes. Because what Phil Goff said was actually came out and actually stood up and what he said was everyone agreed what he said, but nobody had the gumption to say he was the only one that would say it. So I agree with Phil Goff.
1: He's still around on the podcast, old boring Phil. He's quite likable in his old age. There's something quite... There's something quite, how would you say, grandfatherly and gentle about him. Never nasty, but can say some kind of interesting things. So it's Marcus, good evening.
2: Oh, hi, Marcus. I'm a bit croaky tonight. But I have to say, I think it's quite fickle.
1: Did you hear what my question was?
2: Yes, I did.
1: So are you going to vote for Paul Henry?
2: No, definitely not.
1: Okay, because I was asking people if this is going to change the way they're going to vote. But I don't think it is with you, is it?
2: Well, I'm sort of concentrating on getting rid of the ACT Party out of our electorate.
1: Okay. Sorry, Sue, but I'm trying to... Because people meander. Well, maybe I meander. Peter, it's Marcus. Good evening.
3: Good evening, Marcus. Yes, I'm 90 years of age now.
1: Brilliant.
3: And I've always voted Labour. But this year I've been thinking I need a change. And soon as I heard Paul Henry, now Paul Henry and his leader, right, that I thought, vote for them for ACT this year. I mean, all these other crowds, it's just going along willy-nilly.
1: So Seymour on his own was enough, but Paul Henry's going to sway it your way.
3: Yes, definitely.
1: Oh, right. You'll be excited for today then.
3: Oh, that's made my day. I thought, here we go. We've got a guy here that, give him a go.
1: Straight shooter. Peter, thank you. That's three or two. I think we're on two now. Brilliant. Hold your horse. I'll get to you soon.
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0: 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Was Graham Thorne any good? 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
10: It's 9 o'clock. I'm Tony Doe. Labour is warning against voting for the Opportunity Party this election. An RNZ Reid research poll puts Labour on 34%, well ahead of National's 28.7%. New Zealand First has soared to 11.5%. The Greens are up slightly on 10.3%, and ACT has risen to 7.8%. Opportunity is on 4.7%, nearing the 5% needed to get seats in Parliament. Chris Hipkins, however, says Opportunity has been clear it could support National. He says that's a message for those wanting a change of government. Confidence is improving among businesses, but they warn they still need to hike prices. The latest NZIER quarterly survey of business opinion shows a net 12% of businesses expect an economic upturn. But many have reduced staff and investment and say they're likely to have to pass rising costs on to customers. NZIER Deputy Chief Executive Christina Leong says it varies across sectors.
11: For building sector firms, the fact that construction demand remains so weak, they're actually cutting prices even as cost pressures are rising.
10: It's thought the government is barking up the wrong tree if it wants to improve competition in the supermarket sector. The coalition has announced a new guide for international chains wanting to set up shop here. Grocery competition expert Ernie Newman doubts it will have any impact. He says foreign companies won't be as keen to invest here until the supermarket duopoly is broken up.
12: Either by breaking out all the different brands into different and completely separate ownerships, or by splitting off the wholesale from the retail operations, or both.
10: The tourism industry is gearing up to take on 100% of pre-COVID visitor numbers. Tourism New Zealand believes we can reach 3.9 million international arrivals by the end of the year. Latest Stats NZ figures show May tourist arrivals at 93% of May 2019 figures. AUT Associate Professor in Tourism David Williamson says international hotel companies are investing here because they can see growth.
13: That means we're going to have a good stock of up-to-date 4- and 5-star hotel rooms. The infrastructure's in place. The labour market's good.
10: Researchers say people using private wells should test for nitrate levels, which have potential links to premature births. A New Zealand study has found nitrate potentially contributes to about 4% of preterm births each year. Study author, Canterbury University Associate Professor Tim Chambers, says it's unclear what level increases the risk, but nitrate pollution is a known problem in places.
4: People that are on their own domestic self-supply, so private supply, drilling from their own bore, are more likely to have higher nitrate levels, particularly if they're in rural areas with agricultural intensification.
10: The Transport Agency is confident there are checks in place to ensure truck drivers involved in a licensing scandal are fit to drive. 16 driver testing officers have been suspended and another 7 stood down following an investigation. It means about 650 drivers they tested will have to resit their exams. However, the agency has no powers to suspend the licenses before the test. Transporting New Zealand Chief Executive Dom Kalisi says transport operators do their own in-house checking of newly licensed drivers.
14: So they will satisfy themselves that those drivers are good to go.
10: Sport now, and in rugby, attack coach Mike Blair is playing down his own personal feelings ahead of the All Blacks facing Ireland on Saturday night. The Eden Park Test will see the Scotsman face a home nation's rival for the first time since joining Dave Rennie's staff. But Blair says it's the same when he was coaching at any other club or team.
15: No different from other weeks, really. I don't tend to get overly excited about things or underly excited about things. I genuinely feel like that. My job is to prepare these guys as well as they can for the test match.
10: In rugby league, a key trio have been named to return to the Warriors' starting side for Saturday night's clash against the Dragons at Mount Smart. Co-captain Mitch Barnett and second rower Kurt Capewell are back from State of Origin duty. It sees Tanner Sowers-Smith and Lika Halasima return to the interchange. Flying wing Dallin Watene-Zelezniak has recovered from a hamstring injury, relegating Charles Nicole Klostad to the extended reserves. Dragons winger Tyrell Sloan has been named to play, despite coming off with a hamstring injury and their round 18 win over the Tigers. In football, France manager Didier Deschamps is handing Spain the favourites tag ahead of the opening World Cup semi-final. Tomorrow morning's match in Dallas features the world number one French side against their second-ranked Spanish rivals. Deschamps says Spain have the favouritism after conceding just one goal in their six matches at the tournament. In cricket, Black Caps bowling coach Jacob Oram is applauding Mitchell Santner's decisive captaincy after their 5-wicket win over the West Indies in Game 2 of their one-day series in Guyana. New Zealand's decision to bowl first paid off, cleaning the hosts up for 138, including a maiden international 5-wicket bag for Jaden Lennox. That's news and sport to 9:05. Marcus Lush is next. Newstalk ZB weather now for Northland and Auckland. Fine, apart from areas of fog tomorrow morning. Waikato, Coromandel and Bay of Plenty, you can expect fog in the morning as well, but fine weather should clear after that. Waitomo to Wellington, also the central high country, partly cloudy. There could be some isolated showers for you. Gisborne through to Wairarapa, mainly fine around those areas. Nelson, Marlborough and Canterbury, scattered rain in Canterbury in the morning and afternoon and then elsewhere in the evening. For Buller to Fiordland, also Stewart Island, periods of rain, squally thunderstorms and hail are possible. That'll ease to isolated showers from grey southwards tomorrow evening. Then rain returns in Fiordland tomorrow night. Otago and Southland, scattered rain in the morning. And for the Chatham Islands, you'll have rain in the morning tomorrow. I'm Tony Doe. 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

Greetings and re-welcome for those who are already tuned in. Here till 12, how are you people? What's happening in Listerland? We've got breaking news. Let us know what that breaking news is. So you want to get in touch, 0800. Here's the question for you, right? This is a question I've asked at the beginning of the show.

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7: The suggestions and people are hoping that Valerie Adams goes into politics. So there you go. Well, of course, athletes have gone. Of course, John Walker was very successful in local body, wasn't he? Very successful. Yeah. Probably still there, is he? Trish, it's Marcus. Good evening.
8: Yes. Good evening, Marcus. I'm just ringing up to reply to your question about Paul Henry.
7: Right.
8: I'm all in for Paul Henry. Yippee.
7: Yeah, big day for you. Big day.
8: Yippee. I'm a swinging voter, and I've wondered what I was going to do for this election. I think Paul Henry is highly...
7: Yeah, who were you going to vote for?
8: Well, I wasn't really decided about
7: okay,
8: it.
7: Sure.
8: I wasn't decided. They're very ho-hum. I think Paul Henry is a breath of fresh air. I know he's very bold, and a lot of people don't like that. They can't take it. But he's highly intelligent. He was overseas, ringing in with reports from war-torn countries on the radio a long time ago. And forgetting about his wealth and all the rest of it, I think it's what we need. We need somebody with oomph, and I think he's got it. And I think it will make a big difference to the ACT Party, even though nobody may be ringing in tonight. I think it will definitely...
7: A lot of people are ringing in tonight, but no one's saying they're going to switch party votes because of him.
8: No.
7: Apart from you, and I suspect you're probably an ACT voter anyway.
8: Yes. Well...
7: Which is fine, unless you're honest.
8: Things change, don't they?
7: What you like about Paul Henry is the fact that other people don't like him? That seems to be a big part of his appeal, that a lot of people don't like him, which makes you feel good liking him because it shows other people. Is that a bit of what it's about?
8: No, not at all.
7: Okay, well, that's good.
8: No, not at all.
7: But everyone mentions that that people say they're going to vote for him just because it winds people up. They're people that don't like him.
8: No, not at all. No, I think he's trying to... He's honest. He seems to be honest.

0: I just want to say that even though I don't like David Seymour much, I'm going to vote for ACT, and I'm going to vote because of Paul Henry.
1: Well, I appreciate your clarity of vision that you've given me tonight, Trish.
0: Okay, I'm so pleased. Yeah. I listen to you every night. I listen every night. Thank you very much, Mark.
1: Oh, lovely to talk to you too. I'm glad we fleshed that one out. I'm an ACT voter. I do not support Paul Henry and will not be voting for ACT this election. My voting history from 99 is as followed. Candidate vote, party vote, Alliance, Labour, Labour, Labour, Labour, Labour, Labour, Labour, Labour, Labour, Labour, Labour, Labour, Labour, ACT, ACT. Is that guy, one guy's got having trouble with reception, but it's his radio shagged, is it, Dan? We get a lot of texts. We get a lot of texts from people saying their radio, their reception's gone. But if it's just one, we tend to think that's pilot error. Marcus, the ACT telephone tree is growing, glowing like Christmas tonight. I don't think it is, because normally when people ring up, oh, I died in the wall, New Zealand First supporter. Because if someone's pretending to be an ACT voter, is that you, Marcus? Oh, yeah, g'day, Steve here. Oh, it's, okay, g'day, Steve. I mean, John here. They've probably changed their name. They forgot they've changed their name. Steve, I mean, John here. Oh, very, very strong national voter. But I think this time, I think Paul Henry is the breath of fresh air this country needs. Straight shooter, calls it like it is. Calls a spade a spade. So, yep. So, best news I've heard. So, I'm going to go ACT. I'm leaving National, I'm going to vote ACT, because I think that's the game changer we need. A self-made man, a lot of money, doesn't need to be there, but he's doing it for the love of the country. He's sacrificing 3, 6, 9 years of his life to make New Zealand the country it could be. That's, I think, what the ACT phone tree would tell. And I'm not hearing people like that. Anyway. Headle 12, if you want to talk, a couple of lines there free, 9:30, Tony, headlines please.
2: Thanks, Marcus. A new data set shows positive signals in the economy could already be under threat. The latest NZIER quarterly survey of business opinion shows a recovery in business confidence in the June quarter, with a net 12% expecting improvement. New ACT candidate Paul Henry is talking up private-public partnerships as something he'd support. The prominent former broadcaster has resigned from TVNZ's board and announced he'll run on ACT's list this election. And a law professor is warning National's promise to scrap good character discounts in sentencing sex offenders may not be enough to stamp out the he's a good guy narrative. Chris Luxon says no sympathetic statement should play a role in the sentences these criminals receive. More on those stories at 10 or log on to nzherald.co.nz.
1: Thank you, Tony. 29 to 10. Marcus, all your callers that are voting Paul Henry will switch to National when they announce their secret weapon in a couple of months. Who could it be? Who would National's secret weapon be they haven't announced? It's Keyback. It's the one they love. I'm just trying to think who would be the person that could come back and revolutionise the National. Who would that be? Anyway, I'm looking forward to that. Matt, it's Marcus. Thanks for hanging in there. Good evening.
3: Oh, g'day, Marcus. How are you, mate?
1: Good, Matt. All good. All good.
3: Excellent. Hey, just in regards to Paul Henry, great conversation. And you just mentioned John Key there. Did you see the article a little while ago where John Key flew his chopper in and hung out with Paul Henry? The Red Barn?
1: Are you asking me if I remember, or are you telling me?
3: Well, no, whether you read the article. I just thought it might be a little interesting whether he got some insight from Johnny Key before he had a crack and jumped in the pool.
1: What's the Red Barn?
3: So that's Paul Henry's place that he's got, by Perumarumo Prison.
1: Oh.
3: What he calls it.
1: Has he got a helicopter too?
3: No, I don't think he's got one. But okay. John Key jumped in there. So I just wondered whether there was a little chat prior to him doing this. You might have to wriggle it up a little bit, mate. Might add to the conversation, that's all.
1: But Key wouldn't be encouraging him to do that, would he?
3: Well, I don't know. That's what I was just... It just came to me. So I read the article a little while ago, and then he announces it, and I thought, oh, hang on.
1: I don't know what the etiquette is. You got those lifestyle properties.

0: level.
1: Wow.
0: I've even been out for dinner with him. I've been with other people, of course, not on my own. And I got to, I'm a singer, and I got to sing for him, and I got to talk to him one-on-one, and he was a very nice man. But I just feel...
1: What'd you sing?
0: The reason, I'm a singer. I've always done cover music, but I also did some originals I've written, and he actually was quite taken with me with my music, and he actually offered to help promote me in Washington because he's got connections there. This is a few years ago now. So I got to meet him on a personal level, in his Wellington home and everything, and it was a really neat experience. And he's a real character. He's an absolute, you know, jag behind the scenes. And it was nice for me to meet a politician on a personal level, one that's usually can rub people up the wrong way, and he's very outspoken at times. But unfortunately, what's putting me off voting for him this year is Shane Jones. To be straight up, I'm not a fan of him, and that's what's upsetting me there. So I don't want to run someone down, especially on the radios. I don't think it's
2: it'll be a tough day for Shane Jones too, because he went head to head with Sam Neill, and friends of Sam Neill said that was quite, you know, that it was quite a tough. I think it was quite tough for him. Just because he came out of post that moment, particularly when we see now that we knew he was having cancer treatment, but so, you know, and now there's all that outpouring for Sam Neill of love, isn't there?
0: He just says all the wrong things, doesn't he? And he's almost a bit, I find him a bit repulsive, to be honest, I think. And he's in this limousine stint recently, that just took the cake for me. That was too much. I just feel very strongly.
2: I don't like the cozy relationship he has with the media. He's always putting on parties for the media and stuff, and it always seems to me to be a bit close and cozy. That's what my take is.
0: Very spoilt behind the scenes. I know that much because I have a friend that works in Parliament and has for years.
2: You're connected.
0: Yes, I am, and I get to hear things maybe I don't know, not always supposed
2: to know.
0: You're
2: like a super influencer, wow.
0: But I do feel very, you know, I've got my own unique thoughts about things, and I would like people to take a step back and still treat them like human beings, no matter what they do to upset people. But it's hard for, it's going to be hard this year, to be honest, Marcus. I'm really struggling to decide who to vote for because I'm very passionate about politics, and I'm doing my law degree at the moment, and international relations is my minor, and I'm intending on getting into politics in the near future, and I'm very passionate about it. And but a lot of people are saying, why would you want to do that? What are you thinking? And I was like, well, you know, I've been through a lot in my life, and I'm thick enough skinned now, and I actually reckon I could handle it. I can hold my own.
2: Nice to hear from you, Lucretia. Nice to phone meet you, 20 to 10.
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4: Just watching Paul Henry on 3 News tonight. He said he'd be very happy with number 3 on the list. He said the list hasn't been out. Now he assumes Nicole McKee would be at number 2. So he will get in. Another textor says, I like Paul Henry, but the fact someone can switch from Labour to ACT just shows what a mockery our political system is. It's all about personalities and not policy. Policy and ability to understand how to navigate bureaucracy are surely the most crucial components. And that's where people get found out, isn't it? They think it's going to be a cakewalk, but it's anything but. Disappointed to hear Lucretia call Shane Jones repulsive after all her talk about not getting personal. Take your point. Marcus, I've always found Chris Hipkins more relatable than Chris Luxon, especially across Māori, Pacific and other ethnic minority communities. The Opportunity Party is also up and coming. I'd love to see them in Parliament. Saffron. It's not the question, though, is it? Marcus, most people need to remember Paul Henry was sacked for laughing at his racist comment on live television. Let's see if he laughs at the unemployment, child poverty, homeless. People are already going to vote for this man because he's funny, unbelievable. Yeah, I think she was the Minister of Delhi, wasn't she? Is it? It was a different sort of a parliamentary system that they had there, but he's mispronounced her name and made fun about it. And John Key had to apologise. Well, John Key chose to apologise, rather. I think that he was sacked from his job. That's what a quick reread of Wikipedia reminded me. And if you want to talk on air about this, it's good. It's good that we've got something juicy to talk about. Here till 12 if you want to be a part of it. So, yeah, and there's plenty of scope with this. But I think for a lot of people, the joy of Paul Henry is the fact that people don't like him. That seems to give people comfort, which is weird, eh? Oh, well, small country, bottom of the ocean.
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0: So is that about squeezing New Zealand First out? 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
0: 25 past 10 o'clock if you want to be on touch. There's lines free. Ryan's sick of the football. Thanks, Ryan. Marcus, Paul Henry's political career is likely to follow that of another broadcaster who entered Parliament, Pam Corkery, one term, and once they discover they don't have exclusive use of the microphone, they give up. Gary, formerly Jason. Thank you, Gary. Yeah, I mentioned that earlier about Pam Corkery, and she was actually doing this shift. This very shift on ZB. And what happened to her is I think she got... inspired... It was all about the Port of Auckland and stopping the privatisation of that. Although I think she'd already run for the Auckland mayoralty. But yeah, she'd get into Parliament. But she was one term for the Alliance Party. It was the 1996 election. And she wrote in her political confession, politicians are by and large far more self-deluding, devious, bloated, insecure, egocentric, W-word, than I had feared. That was 30 years ago. So, yeah, and of course she was involved with the Internet Party. Remember them? I think Kim.com was involved with that. Gee, it's been a busy old time. But yeah, if you want to talk on air, that's kind of what we're about tonight. And the question I've asked, and the response has been quite good, is Paul Henry's announcement is big news today. Has it caused anyone to change their vote? And there's some people, but not a huge amount. Will there be a lift in the polls? I imagine there'll be 1 or 2%. Andy says, this country will go to the dogs if ACT stays in power. They, along with National, have destroyed the economy. No economic growth.

0: They sorted out the simulation, didn't they? That guy won't be diving again.
1: No, not for quite some time. But look, I think it's been a fascinating tournament, and it's great. Look, it's coming down to some really high pressure moments here in the next little more than 36 hours. We'll know who's in the final.
0: England will choke. England have a good game than a bad game. That's what they say. Good game, bad game, good back game, bad game. And actually, that last game was their bad game, so maybe they're due.
1: I think so. I think their last game was not very good at all. And they've been a bit vulnerable at times, but they've got enough. They've always focused on one person. Now they've got two. We've had two before.
0: Yeah, it's what you need. Okay. So we've got your details. If we get stick, I'm not promising anything, but I'll keep at it because I want you to have your knives.
1: I appreciate it.
0: Have you got a big family unit or are you shopping on your own?
1: Shopping on my own currently.
0: Okay. Yep. So because it doesn't favour the solo shopper, does it?
1: No, you have to be quite resourceful, I guess. Yeah. And so something like this sort of goes a long way.
0: Yeah, I know. This would be huge for us, Mark. We'll do what we can. Stickers. We need a funny slogan for it. What are we going to call it? Stickers for Mark? Makes it sound like his charity case. We probably is. If you can just make sure that guy, I have a block too, I'll send to him. Stickers for Mark. Marcus, the political tales are taking off the gloves. Woody is 81 and grumpy as if. There is no New Zealand first when he goes, which has to be imminent. Shane Jones has no appeal. Nash is a car wreck waiting to happen. Seymour desperate for more of a slice. Paul Henry never sticks to anything. Similar, Michael Laws having crisis in transition to retirement. We need a Count Binface. Well, I think probably, I don't know, but I think the Otago Regional Council is winding up too. I think he was without a job. That's, correct me if I'm wrong, but that's what I think happened. I see that reported. So everyone wants a gig. Well, it keeps your mind active, doesn't it? Reading your minutes. Feel truly depressed to read about Paul Henry standing as an ACT MP. In my opinion, he reinforces prejudice and gives credit to those who are set in their views and quick to condemn minorities. Cheap laughs at the expense of others. Paul Henry supporting ACT is the least surprising news ever. Can't imagine that his fans weren't already staunch ACT voters anyway. And he won't bring the younger voters in because they won't know who he is, will they? Because he's sort of been in the wilderness. Oh, I suppose he's been on Traitors. Marcus, you could tell AI to draw a picture based on what you think Mark looks like and put that on your Facebook post. Well, what would we put in for that, Dan? That's not a bad idea. We don't know much about him, do we? All I know about Mark from my memory is that I think he worked for Telecom and he's a David Bowie collector, and his wheelhouse seems to be Monaco in the 1970s. Yeah. But get your stickers to him. I'll get mine. Although we got bad knives. I was singing that day that our knives don't have it. I'll tell you something that's frustrating with knives. Kiwi fruit. A kiwi fruit requires a special sort of knife when they're ripe. You need a bread knife, don't you? Because I don't know about kiwi fruit. Anyway.
2: Oh, eat them with the skin on, people. Oh, eat them with the skin on.
0: Yeah, whatever. I'm trying to shock people.
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5: Now it's 16 to 11. Well, I've done well with the talkback tonight, but it's a bit gone a bit dead now, which is fine. Marcus, let's hope New World have learnt their lessons from previous promotions and have good stock levels of the knives. I think they like having not enough. Marcus, regarding a knife for kiwi fruit, use a potato peeler, works a charm. Lisa. I could use a mandolin. They're a dangerous thing, aren't they, the mandolin? Love my mandolin. Actually, I don't love it. I've only used it 3 times. Onions. I don't use it with the guard, because the guard's kind of not good. Now, get in touch, people, if you want to talk on air about any of these things. What my major thing tonight is Paul Henry, yeah, a lot of publicity. Will it make a difference? Will it get any more votes for ACT? Or is it more a case, as someone pointed out, that probably that New Zealand First is leading the charge profile-wise? Because, well, let's face it, New Zealand First does a lot better with publicity and social media. That's my take on it. I think they have taught ACT a lesson when it comes to profile. I don't know what their lesson is. But yes, they seem to be a lot more visible. What other? I'm just looking at the party results. That's Labour 34%, National 28%, New Zealand First 11%, ACT 7%. So yeah, they are. They're the 1, 2, 3, 4, 5th party now. And Opportunity close up behind. Interesting, I heard the woman from Opportunity Party saying what I thought she said today is that when they go into government, after the election, if they're over 5%, they will talk first to the party with the most votes. So make of that what you will. But yeah, I just thought that was interesting for all the national people that were voting for them. But get in touch if you want to. 13 to 10, back in a bit.
6: I didn't want to share what I'd done with other people. I'd hurt people and felt ashamed. Before I went, I thought, man, I'm not that kind of guy. These guys are going to be heavy dudes. I don't recognise myself as that kind of person. But once I went to the group, there were all sorts of guys like me that had some real helpful stuff to share. I hate to think what would have happened if I hadn't gone to the group.
7: If you're thinking something needs to change, find support at changeispossible.org.nz.
6: We're here for you, brother.
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5: Evening, Brian. It's Marcus. Welcome.
6: Oh, hi, Marcus. You can hear me?
5: Yep.
6: All right, cool. I've been listening to the ZB all day, because it's about Sam Neill. I was quite close to Sam many years ago. So I just thought maybe I could just tell you my own story.
5: Sure, thank you. Yeah, it'd be great.
6: I knew Sam. I worked with Sam for 6 years at National Film Unit in the 70s, and before Sam was become anybody. In the days that we didn't have two pennies to rub together, actually. And what am I trying to say? I'm almost off to sleep because I'm going overseas tomorrow. But I just wanted to tell the story that in those days we were poor as church mice, and then it's funny to listen to him all day and hear about this guy that's become so famous and so cool. You still there?
5: Yeah, what was it? What did he do when he first left school? Where were you? Did he head to Wellington? Is that where you met up with him? Is that where he was?
6: Oh, no. So I joined the film unit in 73.
5: Was the film unit based in Dunedin or was it based in Wellington?
6: Wellington. Okay. Darlington Road in Wellington. Yeah. And we worked together. And
5: the question I was asking was, did he get a job after school at the film unit?
6: Oh, no. No. Actually, I wouldn't know how he actually arrived here.
5: Because I haven't heard that explained about how he got into all that stuff in the 70s. That's the question I was asking.
6: Right. So, but basically, he was there as an assistant director for documentaries, because that's all we ever made at the National Film Unit. So for 6 years, we worked together, and, like I said, we're all sort of quite sort of poverty stricken, and we had to stay in the same motels, and once we had to stay, we even slept in the same bed, head to toe, because we were young guys and we were probably out of it. I can't remember, making films. But anyway, I just wanted to tell you how it ended all. It all ended. Are you with me?
5: Yep, go on.
6: Yeah, oh, okay. So today, of course, I'm living in the car. We're building a statue for Tim Shadbolt and outside the SIT in Invercargill. And the last thing that I think probably Sam probably did in his life a few weeks ago was give me the endorsement to for the erection of Tim's statue outside the SIT in Invercargill. That's my story.
5: And endorsed it in what way? Financially, or gave you approval, or how does that fit into the picture?
6: Oh, we just asked endorsements that it was a good idea that we
5: So him saying that's a good idea. And he would have known Shadbolt, is that right?
6: Oh, hell yeah. Absolutely. He was president at the world's fastest Indian. And by the way, the second part of the story is that Roger Donaldson also came on board 2 weeks ago to say that, to also endorse the statue. So I've got Tim, I've got Sam and Roger, and of course they were together on their first film, Freaking Dogs.
5: Okay, I've got to leave it there, Brian, because we're right out of time, but thank you so much for that. I'll catch up with you.
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5: Now, I've just got a bit of a time for a quick break to you on this Bastille Day. I've been singing on a part of myself. Do you hear the people singing the songs of angry men? But that, in fact, was not about the French Revolution, was it? That was earlier. Yeah. By the way, they're saying Messi's got his favourite referee for the England versus Argentina World Cup semi-final. So, yeah, there's going to be a lot of strong emotions in England for this. This is Thursday morning. I think this game is either going to deliver a moment of absolute headline-grabbing suspense and scandal, or it's going to be a very straightforward, great match. Both work for me. Now, we are talking about Paul Henry. But yes, you think originally Michael Laws thought he was going to be the big biscuit, the big game-changing endorsement. I'm sure there'll be more to come. I don't know what the example for this is, people from other careers entering into politics and kind of being, but yeah, when it comes to New Zealand, we've had broadcasters go into politics. I'm looking at Maggie Barry, who was successful. She became a cabinet minister. But there's been all sorts of other ones that haven't been as successful, like Horan from New Zealand First, and all sorts of people. So, yeah, you might want to discuss that. And I wonder, you know, where they're going to take this. Because it could really work for ACT by the amount of discussion that's been happened tonight. So, yes, you want to talk about that, get in touch before 12 or after the news, 0800 80 1080.
12: 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There's so much to see in North Canterbury.
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21: It's 11 o'clock. I'm Tony Doe. Former broadcaster Paul Henry has announced he's running as a list-only candidate for ACT at this year's election and has resigned from TVNZ's board. He failed in a bid for Wairarapa for the National Party in 1999. He says he wants to be a minister but won't name a portfolio. David Seymour says he sees Henry as a wonderful addition for ACT.
22: I expect that the board will put Paul in a electable and respectable position.
21: There are calls for a 24-hour police presence in Auckland's Karanga Hape precinct before the city rail link opens. Two men have appeared in court after an altercation on Mercury Lane last night, left one person seriously injured. Several people were arrested following a bar fight in the same area over the weekend. Karanga Hape Precinct Collective Chairman William Keung says they've been seeing persistent antisocial behaviour like drug dealing and prostitution.
23: Auckland Transport, Auckland Council, the police and government to actually come together as a collaboration and look at the concerns.
21: The latest NZIER quarterly survey of business opinion shows a recovery in business confidence in the June quarter, with a net 12% expecting improvements. But the organisation warns those positive signals in the economy could already be under threat. The survey was taken during a period when global fuel prices were falling in response to easing hostilities in the Middle East. NZIER Deputy Chief Executive Christina Leung says this confidence is fragile, and the renewal of hostilities between the US and Iran threatens New Zealand's potential economic recovery. Labour leader Chris Hipkins says he's had informal conversations with the Prime Minister about the possibility of joining Australia and Fiji's new alliance. The government is exploring joining the Ocean of Peace Alliance, a fresh defence pact between the two countries. Acting Prime Minister David Seymour says it's highly likely New Zealand will join soon, and Hipkins says he's broadly supportive of that.
24: There's no question that both Fiji and Australia are very close partners of New Zealand and that we have a lot of common interest in this area.
21: World experts will discuss nuclear risks and international law in Wellington this week. The two-day conference will cover nuclear disarmament, arms control and the future of international law as geopolitical tensions rise. It aims to better inform people on the science around dangers facing the planet. Princeton University physicist Zia Mayen says although the Cold War ended 35 years ago, nuclear weapons remain.
25: We need to help people have the basic information and ways of thinking and understanding about what that danger is and what we can do about it together.
21: Rail freight services have resumed between Christchurch and Picton after last week's heavy rain damaged 42 sites along the line. Repair work is continuing at some sites with speed limits in place in these areas. Meanwhile, State Highway 1 south of Kaikoura remains closed, but is expected to reopen around midday tomorrow. Auckland is set to be the new hub for premium travel with the launch of a private jet headquarters. Swissport's Executive Aviation Unit Private Port has signed a deal with Auckland-based private equity firm So Capital. It could make business and premium air travel into and around New Zealand easier. So Capital Chief Executive Shah Aslam says Air Napier will become the first New Zealand operator to join the deal.
0: Part of the-

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4: Now, get in touch. My name is Marcus. All the lines are free. If you've got stickers from New World, if you go to New World, get your stickers and send them to us. We'll send them to Mark. Mark wants knives, and I've said I'll support him. And a man's word is honour. I'll tell you what, it's taking all of my willpower to not have a sweepstake where Mark will get his knife, but that's not what I'm going to do because it's too in. If you want to talk here till midnight, 0800 80 1080 and 9292 to text. Get in touch. I'm just watching the guy, the basketballer, make the shot from halfway for 75 grand, LeBron. Oh, tell me it's not AI. It's quite a nice story, that one. He nailed it. Boy, LeBron was excited. Still looking good, LeBron. He still looks fit. It's a good story. He's a Lakers fan. Oh, let me just talk to some of the news. I'm very excited about the, here's what I'm really excited about. Is anyone out there an expert on the man in the iron mask? The historical figure, not the book. Really fascinated by that. Because he went to prison, but couldn't be seen when he was moved around prisons, had to wear a mask, which was actually black velour. But like my eye mask. So the semi-finals begin tomorrow, France, Spain. Now, we've got Gill and Gundry Concrete giving us $500 to the winner, and it's down to four people. So I'm excited about that. It's the FIFA sweepstake. It's been long running, but all jackpotted to the final one. That's right, isn't it, Dan? Yeah, no, I'll give it all to the one. All to the one. They've gone through a lot. That's the way it should have been. I thought about the spread, but it needs to go to the winner. All Blacks are playing Ireland and Auckland. Oh, that'd be exciting if the hoodoo... I know you're not supposed to say the hoodoo, but I'm sick of the hoodoo. The commentators need something new to go on about, so that's happening anyway. Italy. That'll be a big night for the TVZ reporters. They'll be off to the Irish bars. It is Bastille Day. When they stormed the Bastille, and how many people were in the Bastille? Seven. What year was it? 1789. It's happening. Chrissy, it's Marcus. Welcome. Good evening.
5: How are you?
4: Oh, good, Chrissy.
5: I thought I'd ring and let you know. I went into a supermarket today here in Palmerston North with a friend. We were looking at the meat, you know, the prices of meat and that. We picked up a leg of lamb today, which was $91.50. We got a hell of a shock. Jesus. And that was at New World. We got a shock. We even called the butcher to see if the price was right. And it was. Yeah. $91.50.
4: How many kilos was it?
5: It was about, it wasn't very big, I'd say three.
4: And is it bone in or bone out?
5: Bone in. And none of them were under $50. They were over $50, but this one, my God. Hey, yeah.
4: Yeah, that's unbelievable, isn't it?
5: Yeah, well, as I just said, we rang the bell to ask the butcher, and he said, yes, that's correct. We got a hang of a shock. Hey, we didn't buy it. We were just, yeah.
4: Because a while right, back, there was a year or two back, it was way down in price because there was China's demand had gone. It just seems all it's about global politics is how much we pay for it.
5: Exactly. And the price of meat is just ridiculous. Yeah.
4: It's outrageous.
5: Even sausages. I mean, oh, God. Hey, never mind. I thought I'd ring and let you know. Yeah.
4: And the only meat that people can afford in eating is chicken.
5: Yes, and I'm not, they're going to have to buy heaps of it because that bird flu's come on its way. Yep.
4: Oh, gee, did you go there, Chrissy?
5: Pardon?
4: Have you gone there?
5: Yes, yep.
4: All the chicken's going to die.
5: Well, I remember a couple of years ago, I think they culled out chickens and everything because it was bad. Yeah. I don't eat a lot of chicken. I'm not one of them lovers, I'm afraid.
4: No, it's chicken schmicken. What's wrong with it? It always tastes the same, doesn't it?
5: Yes. Yeah. Never mind, eh? That's how it is. Yeah. I could go without meat, actually.
4: Go where?
5: Well, I could go on veggies.
4: Oh,
5: just
4: yeah.
5: No meat.
4: Love veggies. Yeah. Love a yam. Yeah.
5: Oh, yes. Yeah.
4: So I mean, but, we've changed what we've eaten. We, you know, it used to be the roast and then it was a chicken. But what's next? Because everything's become expensive, hasn't it?
5: Yes. And we were talking today because we both live on our own. You know, you can go and buy a frozen roast meal for $13 with all the trimmings.
4: Yeah.
5: I mean,
4: how can they do the frozen roast meal cheaply?
5: I don't know. These ones are tomorrow's meals and they're made in Tauranga and they've got everything in them.
4: Is it real meat?
5: Yes. There's lamb, pork beef. Yep.
4: Okay. Nice to hear from you, Chrissy. Thank you. 23 to 12.
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0: scandal?
1: It was a scandal, yeah. But, I mean, at what point do New Zealanders actually start jumping up and down and going, well, hang on a minute, this is actually getting out of hand?
0: I mean, we've run out of all the things we've got to eat. Mince is no longer an option. Sausages are through the roof.
1: Yeah, so when you get to a point where mince is no longer an option and sausages aren't either, you've got a big problem.
0: With nothing left, is there?
1: No. I mean, I tried not eating meat myself, but I actually found that not eating meat, whether it's because I'm a male, I don't know. My partner seems to be okay not eating so much meat, but for myself, I found when I went off meat altogether, I found I had started having massive problems with my joints and just felt tired. And so I've had to actually buy meat, even though it's unaffordable. Like $24 for a piece of steak the other day, I looked. So what I do is I wait every second. When the meat first gets put out there, what you've got to do is not buy it on that day. Go back about 5 days later and you'll find it's on special because no one's buying it and they have to drop the price down.
0: But that's time-consuming as well, isn't it, when you're going to start monitoring and stalking supermarkets for a thing to be put on special?
1: Well, that's what you do, mate. I mean, that's what we live on, the specials. And my partner, she gets online and she goes through on the internet and she goes through all the supermarkets, sees what the specials are. But we're in Palmy, so we're very lucky. We've got a lot of supermarkets in Palmerston North that you can go to and from within 5 minutes of each other, 10 minutes of each other. It's great, yeah.
0: Wonder how the farmers feel.
1: Well, the farmers, I don't blame the farmers at all. I blame the system. You know, when you've got a system that says you'll pay whatever the world wants to pay for it, and we don't care that, you know, you're going to pay more than it costs us to even ship it over the other side of the world. You're going to pay more than they pay for it. In your own country, you're selling out New Zealanders. And it's about time Kiwis actually stood up and said, what are you going to do about this sort of behaviour? What protections are you going to put in for our food in this country? I look at it this way, Marcus. If you run a household, right, and you've got your family in your house, family being your country, the people in your country, the person that's running the house decides that they're going to sell all the food in the house to someone else for a better price.
0: It's interesting because I don't think Paul Henry's worrying about the price of mints, is he?
1: I don't think Paul Henry's going to save New Zealand somehow.
0: Well, he's in for these big things like when it comes to the reality, yeah. Nice to talk to you, Eric. Thank you for that. 12 away from midnight tonight. Looking forward to your calls, people. Back at you.
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0: 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Marcus Lush Nights on News Talk ZB.
1: That'd be me. Helga, it's Marcus. Welcome. Good evening.
2: Oh, hello. I haven't talked to you for a long time.
1: Nice to hear from you, Helga.
2: Yeah, I wanted to talk about the easiest way to open up an avocado.
1: Yes.
2: We're talking about that. You get those little steak knives, you saw it sort of round, all round each, but round. When you pull it open and you get a spoon, maybe a dessert spoon, and use the spoon, put it round the stone and lift it out. That's the easiest way.
1: Yes, I've often worked in restaurants and I just would chop it in half and I would just take the knife halfway through the thing, then twist it. But
2: yeah, I know that's what I mean, half and half.
1: People that are surgeons at hospitals, half their work comes from avocados.
2: Really?
1: Oh, they're dangerous things because it's slippery. People cut them and, you got to be careful with them. You got to know what you're doing.
2: Yeah, well, I take my time and I always make sure I've got good light because I never use a bread knife because you can saw your finger with a bread knife.
1: Nasty things.
2: Yeah. Oh, lovely to talk to you. Have a good sleep.
1: Thank you, Helga. 9 to 12.
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0: News Talk ZB welcomes Brian Adams. Back in New Zealand for his Roll with the Punches tour. I'm gonna run to you. 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
2: 7 from 12. And we need stickers for Mark. The address is on Marcus Lush Nights Facebook page. That is Mark. There's 25 likes, but no stickers. We've got stupid Kathy that wants his ride roughshod over our page asking for Woolworths Ooshies. I'm going to give her a thumbs down. I hate people that just write comments that aren't real. We want Marks. I don't want to hear about your Ooshies. Tamara says, got 20 stickers today with bonus stickers. Got my steak knives. Don't want anything else. Well, are you sending us any of it? You get a down thumb. Oh, mate, you're going to get sent so much more than just stickers. You get a down. Well, no, that's fine. I will send you stickers, Marcus. That's from Suzanne. Your little ray of sunshine, Suzanne, from Hokitika. A lot of people got their profiles locked, eh? They're the I was one of the ones with their profiles locked are the ones a little bit bolshy on some of those discussion topics. Do-do-do. If you want to be the last person standing tonight, come through. We've got time for one more. Just one more. That's my quota. And the whole night I have not mentioned once FERALCATS. I turned on the radio somewhere today and someone was going about, I thought, jeepers creepers, not still. Like the Kaimanawa horses was a big talkback topic for about a year there for a while back. Well, they come in threes, don't they, the deaths? We've got Bonnie Tyler, Sam Neill. Well, I suppose I shouldn't have said that, but that's what often happens, doesn't it? You get a run of well-known people. Like Diana Spencer and then Mother Teresa and then Peter Brock. Was that the same week? Old Brocky? I guess there's Lindsey Graham too, but I don't think anyone really knew him. Well, can't work out how his sister's got his job. What's going on there? Pretty sort of a rum sort of politics when your sister can take your job. Don't you have to get voted in? Where's the democracy in that? Never quite worked that out. Can I get some of the leftover stickers so Marcus... I don't want them. I'm not after the stickers. Marcus, that isn't very polite calling Kathy stupid. It wasn't very polite with Kathy jumping on my Facebook page and trying to use that excuse to get ooshies when we're just trying to help Mark out with his stickers because he missed out on his brazier. I mean, I've got so much contempt for the New World scheme, but I know people love it. I know our audience, my audience, the audience, will be the ones that in 3 months' time won't have enough stickers because that's just the way the cookie crumbles sometimes. Now, time for me to go. When I return, we'll have one of our semi-finalists worked out. It could be France. It could be Spain. It could go to penalty shootouts. Someone could get done for simulation. Although I don't think so, because that will have put the end to that with that guy taking the dive. There you go. Enjoy your Wednesday, and I'll talk to you tomorrow night from 8 p.m. And thank you. Look, I enjoyed that discussion muchly. Well, you're not a bad bloke, old Henry, but would he be a good politician? Well, we'll find out.
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3: In this update, a new data set shows positive signals in the economy could already be under threat. The latest NZIER quarterly survey of business opinion shows a recovery in business confidence in the June quarter, with a net 12% expecting improvements. The survey was taken during a period when global fuel prices were falling in response to easing hostilities in the Middle East. NZIER Deputy Chief Executive Christina Leong says this confidence is fragile.
4: We would expect that with this renewed conflict between the US and Iran in more recent weeks, it does threaten this recovery in confidence and potential recovery in demand that might have come from it.
3: Business New Zealand is seeing the positives in our latest economic indicator despite continued global instability. The BNZ Business New Zealand Performance of Services Index shows the sector, which makes up 70% of the economy, grew in June. Hospitality saw a contraction, but this was offset by transport growth. Chief Executive Catherine Rich says it shows a path to recovery when combined with the good manufacturing index results.
5: It adds up to a pretty positive outlook for the economy, but things change dramatically. We can't influence Strait of Hormuz, etc.
3: Defence Minister Chris Penk says we can't just follow Australia's footsteps as the time for replacing our two ageing warships nears. The New Zealand Initiative says the frigates need to retire within a decade, with complex geopolitics adding urgency. It says the replacements will impact our status as a maritime nation and our trade routes and defence capabilities for the next generation. Penk says we want to be able to coordinate with Australia, but have other needs.
6: Which might go to cost, might go to the kinds of capability we need. It might be, for example, that we decide we want to be more active and present in the Antarctic.
3: New ACT candidate Paul Henry is talking up private-public partnerships as something he'd like to support. The prominent former broadcaster has resigned from TVNZ's board and announced he'll run on ACT's list this election. He says he'd favour a world-class cancer hospital in New Zealand, partially funded by investors that people would travel to from overseas. That's news. In sport, rugby, the All Blacks are playing down a possible injury concern around Geordie Barrett after he didn't train at North Harbour Stadium ahead of Saturday's test against Ireland. Attack coach Mike Blair says he doesn't believe the second five is in any doubt. The All Blacks later clarified Barrett has a minor knee complaint and decided to rest him to manage his workload. In golf, Dame Lydia Ko has been confirmed to headline the return of the New Zealand Women's Open up the road from her childhood home on Auckland's North Shore. The Wainui Club will play host next March, 10 years on from the last edition of the event. And in rugby league, a key trio have been named to return to the Warriors' starting side for Saturday night's clash at Mount Smart. Co-captain Mitch Barnett, second rower Kurt Capewell and flying wing Dallin Watene-Zelezniak are all back to face the Dragons. That's sport. I'm Tony Doe.
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0: in the world don't get. Hi, Paul Henry, no thanks, mouth almighty. He went against the prime suspect, yet slandered. Brendan here, either Chris Chang or Tova O'Brien or Melissa Chan Green would make good PMs. Hi, Graham. What I liked about Paul Henry said that he was more aspirational and to be the best we can be, not just relying on government to fix our problems. What's spoiling our country is, e.g., K Road by the new railway terminal. Lots of drug-taking assaults. Social issues are a real problem. We can't keep expecting politicians dish out money to fix it. Yeah, you're right, too. You are dead right at that. If the national government puts New Zealanders in something ditched to the tune of $800 million, they reneged on ferry rebuild, National will make New Zealand grass eaters with the cost of living present. I think people who don't turn up and vote in elections, because in elections politicians lie. They say we will do this and that, then they never get it and never hear it again. Ask if they make excuses, too many lies. How do you know who to vote for when they all lie? I think they all lie, but even parties aren't conventional. We can just choose a party. National got in and saying Labor wasted money and wrecked the economy. They spent more and didn't fix any prices and things have gone up and up. We need a law. If you say you're going to do something, you get in, you should do it. Well, they keep saying their election promises. National are bleeding votes to act in New Zealand first, but I still think top will be the spanner in the works. Looks like to be an unusual election and definitely more interesting. Why are the right so petty when they speak? Different strokes for different folks. Yeah, I think it's going to be a hell of an election this year. It is going to be so much fun. It's going to be one of those ones where it's going to be a dog fight, a real bun fight. Hey, it is 12:42. 0800 80 1080 9292 is the text. This Graham Meads. The lines are open now. Give me your thoughts. And also, what about we do this, what Australia do, and compulsory voting? Where do you sit on that?
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0: Yeah, News Talk ZB. Quick message in if Carl is still listening. Tell him I'd vote for him for Prime Minister. Second text. If I don't vote, that means I don't like any of them, so why should I obey their rules? I don't need governing. Yeah, bio and true. True. I'll give you that one. Got a call coming in. Just let me do this so I can pick it up.
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5: Mate, how would you assess, first of all, in general terms, the All Whites tournament at this World Cup?
6: Yeah, look, I think it's always good once the dust settles a little bit to start with some perspective, really. And, you know, I think first and foremost, I'm sure the coaching staff and Basil will be feeling the same. It's okay to, you know, to feel disappointed. I think, everyone wants to see progress.
4: That was a News Talk ZB Extra.

0: means.
1: Yeah, I reckon you could just about set up a Newstalk ZB party, you know, enough hosts. We could go through and set up about 10 or 12 of us as our own little party. Mike Hosking for Prime Minister. Well, and Heather Duplessis-Allen as deputy. There you go, we're done.
0: Yeah. They're good. They're very, very good. At least we've got them on our side.
1: Yeah. Yeah, it is. Look, it's going to be an interesting next few months of an election. So, yeah, there's a lot of decisions to come through, a lot of hard things to go through. And, yeah, we shall see what becomes of the next few months, Chuck, because it could be all fun and games at the Le Mans factory.
0: Yeah. Oh, it will be interesting, but I feel a lot better. I think that was fairly brave of David Seymour to take Paul Henry on, because he's very interesting. I wonder how the various speakers will manage with him. We might be missing out on Jerry, depending how close the election is.
1: I think he could be quite challenging to control.
0: Yep.
1: In a nice way. In a nice way.
0: Yep. Oh, well, anyhow, it'll be a very interesting election. If you watch the stuff going on in Australia at all.
1: Yeah, I watch a lot of that. There's a lot of – it's very different over there where they get to question the management and those sorts of things of what did you do this for and what did you do that for and what did you do with the army barracks and why you're spending so much and light bulbs. It's really neat fun. I quite enjoy some of that stuff that's going on because the bureaucrats squirm.
0: Yeah, $500 to change a light bulb.
1: Isn't it neat? And it can take 3 weeks. Why can't the engineer who's qualified change it? No, well, that's not how it works. Where could the light bulb come from? It could be the wrong light bulb. It may not be fitted correctly. There could be a fire. Oh, my goodness me. Yes. Yes, well, we've got into $500 light bulbs.
0: Yeah, well, just after our election, they have one there in Victoria.
1: Yes, they do too. That could be interesting too. Anyway, Chuck, look, I've got to pay some ads and we're going into the news at 1.
0: Cheers. Bye.
1: Bye. Thanks, Chris. We 0800 80 10 80 9292. 12:53 going into the news. 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Paul Henry, is he going to save Parliament? Will he save Parliament? Will he save the ACT Party? Could he end up being the Speaker like Chuck just said? Woohoo!
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1: Now, look, I reckon I've found one here. 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

0: Where are we? Married, born in 1980. Lifestyle, low-key lifestyle, focusing on family pursuits. Has a passion for aviation, holds commercial helicopter license, uses helicopter for personal and charitable purposes. Has a strong farming interest, continuing the farming tradition and managing agricultural ventures. He has an understanding of sponsorships, endorsements. He's a motivational speaker in aviation ventures. Overall, he's characterized by a strong commitment to family, passion for aviation and farming, grounded lifestyle that mirrors family, and displayed that throughout his career. That's Richie McCaw. That sounds all right for somebody to be in politics, doesn't it? Been to university, understands farming, good family, holds businesses, understands commercial trading applications, self-made, you know, by working hard, holds a bit of discipline. I think we're in. There you go. I think we're in. Couple of texts before we go to the news. STV would be a disaster to introduce. Its ridiculous system is often not... As often not, a wild card candidate ends up being elected. What have we got? Morning, Minty. The first thing we have to do is get rid of Howard Broad and Chris Pink of New Zealand Defence. All they want is new weapons, and when we have no ships and enemies, and we still haven't found out the GPS coordinates for that mine. And what have we got here? Hi, News Talk ZB. The Aussies are required to vote. The subtlety is they have to check box to allow you to make a vote of no confidence. Sorry, I don't know the background behind this yet. It allows them to, David, it allows them to no vote. So what they can do is they can go in and check a box to say they don't want to vote, which they're quite happy to allow them to do, but they want them to go in there and say so. Paul Henry is a good thing, annoying at times, definitely, but got to respect somebody who wants to get things done. Be straight, but very polarising, but could be fun, fun, fun. Sam Whitelock would be a pretty good choice too. Yeah, he would. Dame Nolene Tauru. Look, we're gonna, I think Richie McCaw, look, he is, he'd make a great leader. Maybe not a great politician, could do, but he would make a great leader of the country. Maybe we could go presidential. Maybe if we changed something, we made them the president. There you go. How's that? We could make them the president. Richie could be president. That'd be a good idea. He could sort of wherever the place. Dame Nolene Tauru is another
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7: In this update, the latest NZIER quarterly survey of business opinion shows most firms expect conditions to improve over coming months, but uncertainty prevails over the Iran war. Business reporter Michael Sergel has the details.
8: Optimism has risen significantly since the same survey 3 months ago when fuel prices were surging. 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

0: Bob's Minty Salubrious. 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Take some ad breaks. 0800 80 1080 9292 is the text. Come on, Paul Henry. Well, give me someone else who could stand for this government thing. 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Give me a call, 0800 80 1080.
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0: anything, but they may take an interest in what and how and why they're voting, which may give the country a decent mandate from what the people want. Hard to know, may not work, but yeah, sounds like the US-Iran conflict is blowing up a little bit more now. Don't know how that's going to settle down. I really don't. And Hawke and local government stuff. Single council in Hawke's Bay could save $12 million in governance costs. So that's all the local councils are going through that at the moment, deciding how, who, where, how they'd like to possibly amalgamate. Can they amalgamate? Is there potential in that? Very tough decisions, and the government's driving that. Will that change if the government changes? I don't think it will. I think where that is, it's going to stay. Other things floating around. Of course, the passing of Sir Sam Neill. Hell of an actor, hell of a person. Really nice bloke. Died peacefully. Time's 1:32. There's a couple of phone lines empty. 0800 80 1080. 9292 is the text. Give me a call, and let's talk. What do you think of the change in of people or celebrities standing for government, and will they make it?
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4: Rev up for a great cause on Sunday the 23rd of August with the annual Daffodil Day convoy. 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If you're in North Canterbury, meet from 9am at 14 Ashworths Beach Road in Leithfield, and the convoy departs at 10:15.
0: Yeah, with News Talk ZB, the time is 1:34. And to the phones we go. Grant, good morning.
5: Yeah, Graham. Now, first off, I have to ask you, where do you get your figures from? You started off talking about voting in the general election. First off, at the start of the program, you were saying 10% of people voted. Then just a few minutes ago, you were saying about 30% of people voted. Well, it was actually 75% in the last election.
0: No, what I was at is we had a local by-election up here, and I should have put that in, by-election for the energy company, and 10% voted. Just recently, so that the people who are on the Energy Trust, and it's a regional thing.
5: Oh, gosh, you're obviously down in Hamilton because it's pretty hard to hear.
0: Just on 30% voted in the local elections. And, we should.
5: Yeah, I mean, it's the local body elections where it's right about, 30% or sometimes even in the mid-20s, because obviously less people are interested in local government elections than general elections. But it's interesting when you compare, like America, for example, they struggle to get over 50% of people voting in their general election. A lot of other countries have the same sort of thing. So, I mean, you could almost say that the ultimate in democracy is if people don't want to vote, they shouldn't have to. Personally, I always vote. But if they don't want to vote, Well, you know.

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3: Yeah, Newstalk ZB, it's 1:44 in the morning. Been talking about Paul Henry and him standing for ACT Party, probably fairly high up on the list, which will give him a fairly good shot of getting into Parliament if ACT draw the percentage of votes they did last time. Is a celebrity in Parliament a good idea? But is he more than a celebrity? Is he a businessman who became a celebrity? Is he a celebrity humorist who became a businessman? But will it be a good fit? And is it a good way? Is because getting into anything with office is about profile and people and different things like that. And is that a good way to select your MPs for Wellington? Do they need to live and be known in the region that they are being elected in? Or are they just on a name because they've been there forever? And do we actually know how well they work? I don't know. Do we know how hard or how much the MPs work for the electorate that they were sent from and how often? They have staff and those sorts of things, but do we get value for money? Another one we're just throwing up there about the compulsory voting. I quite like that idea. What happens if everyone votes that none of them are worthy? I'm not sure how they'd figure that. I'm really not sure how they'd figure it. After two, we'll take anything goes. Anything that's on your mind, anything you'd like to talk about, anything that's popped up over probably the last week or so. We've had a little bit of stuff pop up. We've had couple of people ring in and they've talked about their challenges of through the family court system, both male and female, of things getting drawn out forever and decisions getting hard to make. We've talked about the cost of stuff, and I heard Marcus talking about that earlier tonight. Somebody said there was $91 for a leg of lamb. That's almost criminal. That is super expensive. We know that the farmers are now getting better money for their produce, and the farming industry is picking up a little bit. Government at sometimes, they even used to subsidise stuff for us, but that seems to be about the market price. But it's sort of, for those of that don't have the market price of money, it's quite a difficult decision to say, can I buy a $91 piece of mutton or lamb? Do you look around, you buy smaller stuff, all sorts of different things. It really makes the food bill very expensive if you're you want to have a meat and veggie, sort of that sort of thing, healthy diet. And look, nothing wrong with meat for it being healthy, but it's just very expensive, as are some of the other basic commodities. Interesting times ahead. What's this? What are going to be the promises from the electoral parties that want to get into power? Got any thoughts on what you think they should be offering? I would like to hear those too. What do you think that the political parties can offer you that they can guarantee it would be neat? Hey, Minty, if you come to Upper Hutt, fresh bun, cafe, two coffees, $20. Ooh, sounds like a bit of me. Coffee and bun, that's all right. We'll take that. Sounds quite good to me. We'll take a break. It's 1:48. 0800 80 1080 9292. There are a couple of free lines there if you'd like to give me a ring. What are some of the things you'd like to see the electoral parties deliver? Not just promised in 3 years, but deliver when they got into power. Is there something that would help make from there? And, of course, we got, if you want to, the World Cup the semi-finals are on. I'm desperately trying to get hold of a friend who's sitting in London at the moment. He's gone over there and he's a geezer. And I'll see if I can't track him down in the middle of England.
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3: You're with News Talk ZB. It is 1:50. And to the phones. Good morning, Chris.
10: G'day, mate. How are you?
3: Oh, great. How are you doing?
10: Living the dream.
3: But I bet you it's a bit warmer.
10: You're talking about Paul Henry.
3: Yeah.
10: Do you want, it gets pretty chilly where I am. Oh. I mean, not South Island chilly, but, you know,
3: yeah.
10: I don't know what it is now. It feels probably about 8, but I've got a heater on right in front of me, so.
3: Oh, that's all right then.
10: One of them ones. I was going to say, look, I'm a fan of this.

0: You've got that same sort of thing with Paul Henry, as he might be that second person that ACT needs, because I don't know of any other ACT MPs apart from Seymour. So I think having someone of some sort of social stature will perhaps bring them another couple of percentage points.
1: May well do, just out of sheer association. It's voting by association or name, isn't it? Recognising a name. Yeah, sometimes that's the way it goes.
0: Well, you did drop the Richie McCaw. I mean, if he was in the National Party, they'd win a landslide on their own. He's a god in the South Island, and yep. I'm not sure about the North as much because...
1: Pretty much.
0: You know, he's born... But, you know, like, you know, comes across well, but I don't think he wants to get into politics. I mean, he's done some incredible things. Like, why would he want to bother sitting in a chair in Wellington arguing with people?
1: Yeah, that's the challenge, eh?
0: You know?
1: It's a different world. I can give you that for one. It is a different world. We'll see what happens, 100%. Eh? It'll gonna. Yeah, I think a barometer over here. Yeah, we'll be Victoria, and then we're going to have a barometer by about November here. Woo!
0: Yeah. Well, I'll talk to you closer to the time, no doubt.
1: Sure will. Chris, thanks for your call. Appreciate it a lot. See you later. Take care.
0: Hey, Graham.
1: Yeah, so probably no different on the other side of the Tasman to what it is here. And hi, can you tell us over the last five governments who borrowed the most? I'll have to Google that over the break. So 1:58 in the morning, 2 minutes to two. After 2 o'clock, we can talk about it. It's New Zealand leg lamb at $24.95 at Pack and Save. 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So you can get some bargains. Yeah, they have the odd bargain in there. So if you hunt around, you pick up the odd bit of stuff. Last five governments who borrowed the most. Could you believe it?
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0: morning. Anything you'd like to have a yarn about? Paul Henry? Any other political promises you want to see made this year? I think the best call tonight was ask them to promise nothing. Promise to spend no money. We will not spend any money on anything until we get our debt down, unless it's completely urgent to do. Like a bridge falls out or something, you fix that. But we're not going to do much, and we're not going to promise to spend lots of money. We actually promise to spend lots, save money. That's not a bad idea, but we'll see how that all tacks up. Anything else that's floating around could be, if you want to talk a little bit about the Football World Cup. It's a game, two games coming up, one this morning and one tomorrow. England's made it through the top four. Amazing. They're the top four teams, top four seeds have made it through to the final four. Argentina, I think we're a bit lucky there to get there, but hey, they have. We've got an All Black test in Auckland this weekend. Ireland are coming to the fortress. The All Blacks haven't been beaten at Eden Park forever. Is Ireland going to possibly upset them this weekend? Be interesting to see what Dave Rennie picks as a team. Our under 20 team went down this morning. They got beaten by France in the last minute by a try, so they're in the playoff against England for third and fourth, and France are playing South Africa. Lots of other things going on. Commonwealth Games due to start, and really there's been nothing on promotion about what's going on. Very, very little about what's happening at the Commonwealth Games. Netballers are going across there underneath with Dame Nolan Tarua. How do you think they're going to go? But have the Commonwealth Games lost their drag? Have they lost their pizzazz? Have they lost their interest? Because I go back to the Christchurch Commonwealth Games. Man, that was a life-changing for me, watching some of that stuff and many after that. I'm hoping to get across to the Olympics in Brisbane because I got the free accommodation with the kids, but we'll see how we go. What do you think, Com Games? Not many of our athletes are up there. And should there be more, or is it just sort of another event now that it's starting about 7 days? Haven't heard much at all. Anything you want to talk about? About electric cars, solar panels? I know there's a lot of people down south who put solar panels in who now can't get any help from the company that went into receivership. The solar panels work on your house. Anything you want to go, give me a ring, 0800 8010 80 9292 321 on a Wednesday morning. 9292 is the text.
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0: 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Time is 3:23. To the phones we go, and we're going to talk. Come on, lined up. Good morning, James.
6: Oh, good morning. How are you?

0: Kingston, but fishing where? Going out Friday morning, sea still warm. 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It's quite warm and good fishing around too, winter fishing. 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Give me a call.
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0: The News Talk ZB 3:41. You're with Graham Mead on a Wednesday morning. Nice to have you along. Been quite an interesting conversation for the last hour with different types of food, different types of things that people mix together. And I don't think we've quite finished with that yet, because there's still the odd different one coming in that is, it's not something that I think some of them I would be down the road to eat, but stranger things are happening in the world. And boy, have we had some strange things tonight. Some of the food mixtures. I think Chris got it right. These are the things you get when you've had the midnight munchies. You just get whatever you can. Baked beans on peanut butter on toast. You know, well, yeah. There's some interesting mixes, to say the least. Small pieces of tripe with stir-fried beef and celery with black beans, garlic and ginger sauce. Sardines mashed up and chopped up, red onion and a splash of vinegar. There's a couple of people been on the vinegar. Sardines with cream cheese. There's another one that had, what are they, peppered eggs or pickled eggs.

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1: Fearless, focused, informed. It's the Mike Hosking Breakfast.
12: Catherine Rich is Business New Zealand boss. 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
13: It's a flicker into life, but it really shows the economy's on the path to recovery. What we like about the two surveys, the PMI and the PSI, is that they're one of the earliest indicators of how the economy's going. Businesses are saying that, you know, customers are starting to part with some of their money.
14: The services result is important because, of course, it's 70% of our economy. But the manufacturing figure, which was the highest in 5 years, showed that for manufacturers it was one of the strongest results they've had.
1: Back this morning from 6, the Mike Hosking Breakfast with Defender Trophy, News Talk ZB.
0: Your News Talk ZB, 427. Vitamin B6, bananas and Vegemite on toast, my favourite. How do you put vitamin B6 on toast? Is it a powder? It's got to be. Oh, we're away in. Vitamin B6, banana and Vegemite. That's probably on Vogels as well. Now we're going to go healthy. You're not healthy, are you?
15: Heck no.
0: I know, I can tell.
15: No. No, I have the toast, and then the butter goes on half inch thick, then the peanut butter, twice as thick, and then the baked beans.
0: Cold baked beans.
15: Oh, yeah. You know, nice, simple, easy, quick, and then you sit down and watch TV while you're munching on it.
0: You're a sorry truck driver.
15: Oh, yeah. Very sorry.
0: Aye?
15: Very sorry. Oh, yeah. And the other one on toast is, you know, how you like your sardines, mackerel. And tomato sauce. It's quite nice on toast as well.
0: Haven't gone there. Herrings I have, but not mackerel. But they're getting a bit big, aren't they, mackerel?
15: Yeah, yeah. Yeah, but you can get them in a big tin.
0: Yeah, toast, but then I'd have to eat more.
15: No, you throw it back in the fridge.
0: No, wife won't have that. You really think she's going to let me put smelly sardines in the fridge? You really think she's going to allow that? When I go fishing, I get chucked out the house because I smell. And that's when I'm outside.
15: Airtight containers.
0: Oh, that doesn't work.
15: Containers.
0: No, that, because you open them. Shit.
15: Yeah, you open them out of the fridge. Well, you know, you open them on the bench and then you close them up before you put them back in the fridge.
0: She'll be in the lounge and I'll open sardines. She goes, ah!

0: Waikato, and I presume that may even bring in Auckland. So we start to look at some airports and things, and I hope that the fog's not sitting on Auckland Airport as it does so many times. Mackerel. See, pickled onions are right in the fridge, but mackerel, yeah, I'm not allowed that in there. I'll get growled. 0800 80 1080. A couple of spare lines as we run into 5 o'clock. Anything you want to have a yarn about? We've gone through Paul Holmes. We've gone through compulsory voting. A few other bits and pieces, but to talk about rugby, the Commonwealth Games starting in a few days that not many people seem to know about, but it will be televised here. And, of course, what do you put on your toast? What other concoctions that you put on your toast? I just wonder what tend to be some unusual concoctions on some of those people from Auckland coming up. They could be having anything on their toast up there. You just would never know. We might have to find out as we go. We'll play the ad and we'll come back. A couple of calls just coming in now. 435 0800 80 1080 9292 in the text. Love your suggestion.
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0: You're at News Talk ZB. The time is 4:37, and Kerry joins us now. Good morning, Kerry.
5: Good morning, Graham. Meach, how are you?
0: I'm great, thank you. How are you doing?
5: Yeah, fantastic. It's a bit disappointed that Sky are not playing the FEC this year. It's a bit, you know, it's a national game. You'd think they'd do it and share it with free-to-air TV.
0: I think it's on TVNZ Plus, I think, free to air on all of them.
5: Yeah, but I think you think Sky would share it with them.
0: I think there was.
5: Do you know what Sky's not playing it?
0: I think it was the financial battle. I think they. I think one paid more than the other one.
5: Oh, okay.
0: They paid for the rights. I think from what I've seen, TVNZ paid the fade. Paid for the rights, and they're going to free to air it.
5: Oh, yeah.
0: So you can probably see more of it for free.
5: Oh, yeah. You're talking about the All Blacks before. I've got my All Blacks team for Saturday.
0: Yeah.
5: If you'd like to hear it.
0: Fire away.
5: I'd have George Bear, Cody Taylor and Ethan De Groot starting in the front row.
0: Yep.
5: With Tiffy Boy and Sam, is it Drew Derry or whatever his name is?
0: Sam Derry.
5: The lock.
0: Yep.
5: With Jacobson, Parker and Artie.
0: Yep.
5: With Roy Gard and D-Mac.
0: Yep.
5: With McKenzie, Proctor, Love at fullback, with Jordan and Clark on the wings.
0: That'll be all right. Who is your midfield with Proctor, Geordie Barrett and Proctor?
5: Yeah.
0: You wouldn't be looking at putting...
5: And I'd have... To fire or to fire.

0: Yeah.
1: To Barrett to Byer. And I would also have the Hurricanes bomb squad coming off the bench with Pissier, Tossi, and Xavier Jumeirah and Asafa Mile with 30 minutes to go.
0: Yeah.
1: Bring the Hurricanes bomb squad off the bench.
0: Yeah, you got Lomax. I'm just wondering with the amount of rugby that the front row have played, especially Taylor and De Groot, whether or not I might swap them around and start with a couple of bigger boys off the start with maybe Tossi and Takiaho, just put some bulk out there on them for the first 30 minutes. Don't know.
1: Tossi and Nimir and Asafa Rabo with 30 minutes to go, bring him off the bench. Yeah, Torino, Irish packing here, there's guys running that, yeah.
0: Yeah, I think Dave Rennie has a plan. We'll see a bit more of it this week, but so far it's been reasonably positive. Yeah, the Italians played well in the first half, and the All Blacks
1: until their dumb lock got sent off.
0: Yeah, well, he reckons he was trying to get away from the bloke on the down. He clouted Cam in the head a couple of times, so he got 4 weeks. Yeah. So that's just how the cookie crumbles, isn't it?
1: It is. I'd go on my bench. I'd go 6-2 split.
0: Yep, I'd be comfortable with that.
1: Against Ireland, I'll bring 6 forwards, 2 backs.
0: Yeah. Yeah, I'd be comfortable with that. You'd have to pick who your backs were. If you had Tupia out there, you'd have Proctor on the bench, and you'd probably have Morby. You'd have to go Ratama and Proctor, or Ratama and Morby if you're going 6-2.
1: Yeah.
0: Might be 5. Right, I think Dave might play it safe and go 5-3.
1: Yeah. So thanks, Graham. That's all I want to talk about. You have a wonderful week.
0: You too. No, I'm back on tomorrow morning, and then I'm on holiday for a little bit, so I'm just covering for people on holiday.
1: Yeah, mate. All good.
0: See you later. Bye-bye. My friend used to eat onion and banana sandwiches. Onion and banana. Oh, I think they meant vitamin B6 is in the Vegemite. I know B12 is in Marmite, which I've got to have vitamin B12. Something might talk more vitamins. All right. Pack and save, but Bin In and Sunday Market has yummy bacon buddies. Oh, yeah, I'm good with that. Bacon buddies. Now you're starting to make me hungry as I'm about ready to go home. Time is 4:42.
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0: You're at Newstalk ZB at 4:44 in the morning. Nice to have you along. on what's been a pretty cool last 5 hours. Gone all over the

0: place from Paul Henry standing for politics and considering whether Richie McCaw or Laura Langman would be other good options too. A little bit about the Australians and compulsory voting over there, of how they're doing it and how you can go and have to vote, but you don't have to mark anything on your paper. And we went through a few other interesting little concepts mid-morning. Then we seemed, for some reason, we got onto what goes on toast. And that was me that did that. I did cause that. 100% I did cause that. And we ended up with what I would say is, some of the most unusual stuff that has been put on toast. Onion and banana sandwiches. That staggers to see where I'm going, to be honest. But it is what it is, because that's just bananas and onions. Oh, fair go. Oh. Take an ad break.
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0: You're at News Talk ZB. Nice to have you along at 4:47 in the morning. Lots of things going on as we run into 5 o'clock. Been a great morning. Hopefully, I think Ryan Bridge comes up at 5, and then Mike Hosking. I wonder if he'll pick up on Paul Henry. Maybe his wife. Maybe Mike's wife might make a good politician. She'd have to drive an electric car. There we go. On with you tomorrow. I've just, Alan the trucker that came up with this lettuce and cream and jam, what he's saying is you've heard a whole lot of stuff on tonight. He'd like some of you to go away and try some of these mixtures and report back to me in the morning. I don't know if that's a good thing or not. I know somebody's just tried the lettuce, cream and jam. He thought if cream all squished out, there was too much of it. I'm still struggling with bananas and onions and other stuff, pickled egg on top of peanut butter, and it all started out with just some sardines. Great stuff, isn't it? Isn't that a fantastic place to be in at this time of the morning? Been a great morning. There's lots going on. I've been watching the England cricket team and their 50-over game against India. They were in all sorts of trouble early on, and they managed to bat their way out. And now they've got the Indians in a bit of trouble. 9 overs, they're winning basically 90 runs off 90 balls. And they got 6 wickets in hand. They should do that. Looking forward to the All Black team that's going to be released in the next couple of days, along with a lot of other sports too. I think it's Saturday night too up in Auckland. I think we got the Irish Test and the Warriors playing. Two huge games of sport going on up there. We've had a pretty good night playing a whole lot of New Zealand music. I think I'm going to finish.

tonight off with something pretty cool. I really like this this one here. Maybe my wife's awake. 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
4: 5:13, a banking boss says this could be as good as it ever gets, and you just don't know how long the good times are going to last. We'll get to the blockbuster banker profits out of Wall Street this morning in a second, but just to Australia very briefly. You know the ISIS brides we talked about, that they've flown into Melbourne Airport, they flew into Sydney as well just a few months ago. Well, one of them is on trial. One of them is before the Melbourne Magistrates Court right now, facing charges of being a member of a terrorist organisation. This is a young woman, mother, and they've put videos, evidence before the court, because they're obviously, you know, there's evidence being presented. Filmed herself training. This is what she's alleged to have done. This is a mother, 34-year-old mother, with a toddler, allegedly filmed herself training her toddlers how to use a rifle, and demanded that they show her how jihadist fighters should slaughter an infidel or a non-believer. Can you just imagine that for a second? And there's video footage. She's filming her infant, allegedly, while doing... I mean, it's absolutely...

0: Absolutely, if true, disgusting, messed up. Anyway, they didn't play the video in court because the footage would have been, quote, distressing for the accused. I mean, come off it. 14 after 5. Ryan Bridge. Right, let's get to building. Cost of building a house up 1.1% in the 3 months to June. This is from Cotality. Annual cost growth up 3.5%. Actually not bad, given the war, price of oil, building activity starting to gain traction as well. Malcolm Fleming, New Zealand Certified Builders CEO with me this morning. Malcolm, g'day.
1: Good morning, Ryan.
0: So, not as bad as it could have been, you thought it might be?
1: Surprisingly low number, I'd have to say. 1.1%, as you said in your intro, for 2.2. Well below what expectations were, given the backdrop of Iran war, and the cost escalation we saw in building products soon after. It has sort of calmed down, the building cost escalation we're seeing. So a pretty good number. And I think it's important also to note that the overall number for 12 months is below what Cotality are talking about as a usual number of 4% annually.
0: Yeah, who's coming? When are we going to, developers going to come back? Because it looks like they've all kind of pulled back. They're all a bit nervous, which is more to do with the market than the cost of building. But what are you seeing, hearing out there?
1: I'm starting to hear that the market is slowly changing. There is some enthusiasm from those in the industry that we are at the bottom of the cycle, starting to come out of it. We started to see some good signs, and I've been on your show earlier this year talking about what those were. And then, of course, we had the Iran war. So that then eroded some of those gains and that positivity we're starting to see. And back on the 28th of February, when the Iran war started, and the month afterwards, we were very concerned about cost escalations. And that has played out. That has hit and slowed things down a little bit. That the actual cost escalation has been less than we were thinking it would be is a good sign. When you marry that up with, it was only a week or two, we were talking about building consent numbers for year to the end of May being above where they were the corresponding time last year, there's starting to be some good signals returning.
0: Yeah, absolutely. Malcolm, good to see you. Good to hear you, I should say. Malcolm Fleming, New Zealand Certified Builders CEO. Those numbers, by the way, 17 minutes after 5, those numbers, consents risen from below 34,000 last year to more than 39,000. That is a good thing. How, not every consent, house consented, gets built, right? But the more you have consented, the more chance you have of those you have consented being built. Therefore, if it's going north, it's not a bad thing. It is 18 minutes after. Coming up, we're still going to talk about, well, I've still got to get to the banking situation with the farmers, because it's quite interesting. They had the banking inquiry, the rural banking inquiry, and you think, well, what's that ever going to achieve? Well, maybe it did something, or at least changed the perception that farmers have about their banks. And the thing that is more important for a farmer to do with their bank, more important than their interest rate. What is it? Tell you next. News Talk ZB.
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3: 527 News Talk ZB, swearing, unless you're a bishop, or maybe they do it in private as well. Most of us do this, don't we? Especially in New Zealand. We all know what a GC is, and it's nothing to do with the white sandy beaches of Queensland. You don't do it in front of mum. Everyone knows that. That's just 101 of swearing, and you shouldn't use the words in anger at people unless they really, really deserve it, and then it's fine. But have you noticed lately the media's obsession with calling out people for swearing? Exhibit A is a furious, apparently furious, Benji Marshall, West Tigers coach. The expletive-laden presser is how they described this.
4: The fact that people can make up rumours that we're having a relationship breakdown or a rift between our friendship is absolutely
3: So the media had been saying he was in a spat or a row with a now former player and they were at war, etc., etc. You know what the media does. None of which, according to Benji, was actually true. So he responds and they say he's ranting and swearing and, quote, going nuclear. Isn't that what they used to call gaslighting? Remember that? Then there was Winston Peters, and you will remember this one.
5: I haven't been around this long to come on this program to talk about that sort of wank in question.
3: Now, the media called that a foul language outburst. How can a word that so many people use describing an act that clearly so many people do be so offensive and worthy of mention? Christine Fletcher, Auckland Council, complains about swearing in the council chambers at the moment. The Dunedin Council boss, did you see this yesterday, was done for swearing about councillors and calling them bad words behind their backs. Who hasn't done that? The truth is that most of us don't mind occasionally. Too much and you sound like trash. Too little and you sound a bit too cautious. Directed in anger, never a good idea. Should not happen at work either. The obsession with people using it from time to time, though, especially in the age of the internet where people do and say whatever they want, well, that's a waste of beeping time.
6: Ryan Bridge.
3: It is 29 after 5. News Talk ZB. We'll get to the UK. Whittacombe. I mean, I told you this yesterday, the terrorism charges. So they came out on day one and said, no, we think it's nothing to do. There's no political motivation. This is a reform spokesperson on immigration. No, we think that's nothing. Now, of course, they're all investigating. So we'll talk to our correspondent about that. News Talk ZB.
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7: Good morning, it's 5:30. I'm Wendy Petrie. Donald Trump is walking back his threat for a toll on ships in the Strait of Hormuz as the US prepares to resume its blockade of Iran's ports. The US president claimed yesterday there'd be a 20% fee on cargo passing through the waterway, saying

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0: clubs there, others that are coalition partner, New Zealand First has actually skyrocketed in the polls. So they actually do need a bit of attention currently in a crowded sort of market going into the election, and Paul Henry has the power to do that.
1: Anyone going to roll Luxon?
0: I don't think anyone's going to roll Luxon at the moment. I don't think it's Paul Henry, for instance, that's going to roll Luxon.
1: But, I mean, the bad polling numbers, changing now is not going to change those numbers necessarily, are they?
0: No, I think one of the key things that every political party is always aware of is that generally the voters don't reward you for spending time talking about yourself rather than talking about them and what's happening in their households. So any kind of leadership discussion is, you know, trying to keep it minimal as possible. Hence why Luxon, you know, pushed the vote earlier in the year. That drew a line under it, and it has been very quiet since then.
1: If we assume that we are going to get the result that the polls assume we're going to get right now, it'll be a very different government, won't it, with maybe a quarter of cabinet made up of New Zealand First. If they get a bump from Paul Henry, ACT could have a few more as well, and you start to look at half National in caucus, in cabinet.
0: Yeah, you've also got to take into account that ACT is campaigning on having a smaller cabinet as well. That's one of the things they've said is really important, that actually they want less ministers, and they said they're prepared to have less ACT ministers as well. So that's going to have quite a change dynamic on what that cabinet looks like.
1: Bridget Morden, political commentator, good to have you on the show this morning. It is 9 minutes, well, just gone 8 minutes away from six. News Talk ZB.
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1: 6 to 6 News Talk ZB. We had some numbers yesterday on tourists and on long-term, you know, like citizens, well, would-be citizens coming to New Zealand. So 12 months to May, because, I mean, forget about the month, net loss of 36,800 New Zealand citizens. The net gain, 55,000 non-New Zealand citizens. Where did they come from? India. So, I mean, Winston won't like this. India, biggest source of migrants in the 12 months to May this year, 11,000. You had about 10,000 from China, 7,800 from the Philippines. Next was Sri Lanka and then the USA. Everyone goes on about how many Americans are moving here. Well, it was 1,700 in the year and even fewer Aussies. No, Australians just don't move to New Zealand, do they? I guess it's so close and so similar. Why would you? And we're a bit poorer. 869 Australian citizens during the year. It is 5-2.
12: Ryan Bridge.
1: Bridge. Mike, how are
13: Tourism
1: you?
13: Tourism numbers very good. I'm really well, thank you. The trick is the gap. The gap is smaller than it was. We've always lost people to Australia.
1: I know.
13: Literally.
1: But there's quite a marked gap, isn't it?
13: It is a

0: Yeah, but
1: no,
0: it's always been a gap.
1: The other way.
0: Best years were 3,000. We got down to 3,000 loss, and the worst years are about 47,000, 48,000. Mm. So at 30-something, we're getting better than we were.
2: Yeah, which still your Eden Park, which was always the John Key
0: that
2: thing,
0: was it.
2: Wasn't it?
0: It was exactly right.
1: Hey, would you ever run for Parliament?
0: Absolutely not.
2: No, neither would
0: and,
2: I.
0: And I know Paul well. Paul and I go back years, decades. And I'm a little bit surprised because it's one thing to what he says. I'm pleased and proud of him in the sense you want to make a contribution.
2: Yeah,
0: I like that. But
2: at the same time, you've got a yacht, you've got multiple houses, and you've got a lot of money. Enjoy it.
0: There's an element of that. But I think the thing is what I suspect is because we're sort of similar. I can't work in a team. I'm no good in a team. I just wouldn't last 5 minutes in that environment.
2: I haven't noticed that at all.
0: Exactly. And I don't know that he will either.
2: Mm.
0: And I just wonder how long before he says something random.
2: But how long does Seymour stay there?
0: I don't
2: think he's there for long. He's not a journeyman. He's not a let's make this a career.
0: No.
2: So he'll be looking, who's going to run this party when I'm gone?
0: Well, that's who's going to run Winston's party when he's gone as well. There's a couple of questions for you this morning anyway. But, I like people who don't have to do stuff doing stuff. You know what I mean?
2: Yeah.
0: And there's something laudable in that. And I'm as concerned about the country as he is. But so he's a better person than me because I'm not running for politics and he is. So good luck to him.
2: And then the question is, what does he actually do?
0: He's done the right thing in the sense he's got the right party who can get him right into cabinet.
2: Yes,
0: he'll almost certainly be in cabinet. But you don't want to be Minister of Civil Defence or you know what I mean?
2: Exactly.
0: Imagine if you got that. I mean, I'd quit it on the spot.
2: Or the census.
0: Exactly. Anyway, he's with us after 7:30.
2: Great stuff. Mike with you next. News Talk TV.
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11: It's 6 o'clock and 8 degrees in Christchurch. Kia ora, I'm Claire Sherwood.
5: The first parents have been prosecuted under new truancy laws aimed at improving school attendance. An Eastern Bay of Plenty couple with two teenagers have pleaded guilty to failing to ensure their children were enrolled in school. Education reports

0: reporter Jamie Cunningham has the story.
1: Open Justice reports the pair had previously been warned by the Ministry of Education after their children were removed from a school roll in 2021 and remained unenrolled for more than 2 years. The ministry says prosecution is a last resort after other support options fail. The couple will be sentenced in October.
0: Also today, an independent inquiry into care at Dunedin's Awakadi Hospital will examine whether patients were treated lawfully and appropriately. Ward 10A, a 12-bed unit for adults with intellectual disabilities involved in the justice system, is closing after ombudsman inspectors found evidence of punitive and coercive treatment, including one patient being kept in isolation for 18 months. The Ministry of Health inquiry will examine care provided over the past 2 years, including whether wider systemic issues need addressing. Its findings will be reported to the Director General of Health within 6 months. Donald Trump's abandoned a threat of a 20% fee on cargo passing through the Strait of Hormuz, saying it'll be replaced by trade deals with Gulf states. US ships are preparing to resume its blockade of Iran's ports as both sides continue to trade strikes. The global oil price benchmark Brent crude is hovering about $85, one of the highest points in a month. The US president says he made his decision after receiving calls from several countries.
2: I like that, actually, because I don't think anybody should be able to charge a fee for the Strait or for any other Strait relationship in terms of other sections of the world.
0: A flood-damaged section of State Highway 1 near Kaikoura is set to reopen today. The stretch between Kaikoura and Cheviot is likely to open from midday after last week's severe flooding. NZTA says traffic will be restricted to one lane near the Conway River, where floodwaters washed away sections of the road. It says crews are continuing to monitor the risk of slips. KiwiRail reopened the Christchurch to Picton freight line just yesterday. Construction costs continue to build, with the Iran war being blamed. The latest Cordell Construction Cost Index shows a 1.1% increase in the 3 months to June. Annual growth is at 3.5%. Cotality Head of Research Nick Goodall says the closure of the Strait of Hormuz is disrupting oil supply, which pushes through to other parts of the economy. He says it's not just oil being stopped.
3: In particular, structural steel, items that are regularly used for plumbing, also tiling and insulation products as well have also increased by sort of more than 10%.
0: And hopes the community will rally around Ashburton's annual Santa Parade as it faces funding pressures. A major sponsor has yet to be replaced and council funding doesn't cover road closure costs. Organiser Carol John says support's poured in since she warned the event may not go ahead, including from Rangitata MP James Meagher.
4: I think I've secured two smaller sponsors and I've started up a Give a Little page and I've also given out my bank account details.
0: Christchurch's Santa Parade is also facing funding pressures after losing support from the AMP Association. That's News Talk ZB News with Spark for Business.
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6: To News Talk ZB Sport, the three Warriors returnees for Saturday's home NRL match against the Dragons. Co-captain Mitch Barnett and second rower Kurt Cape will return from State of Origin duty, while wing Dallin Watene-Zelezniak has recovered from a hamstring injury. That sees Tanner Stowers-Smith and Lekha Halasima return to the interchange bench, with Chance Nickel-Klukstra relegated to the extended reserves. NRL coverage with Pit Stop, save up to $100 with this month's break special. Anton Segner has put his feet firmly back on the ground in All Blacks camp following his test debut. The German-born loose forward came off the bench in the win over Italy in Wellington to become the fifth new face of the Dave Rennie tenure. While he's had plenty of messages from Germany and around the world, Segner says he is focused on the next task, which is Ireland this Saturday.
7: After having been a part of two test weeks, now I obviously know what it looks like, and yeah, I guess that has upped my confidence a little bit, knowing what the process is, and yeah, but the one thing that hasn't changed is that I'm enjoying every step of the way.
6: Defending champion today, Pogacar has fired another warning shot as cycling's Tour de France resumed after a rest day on Sky.
8: It's a dominant display by Pogacar. He's the boss here on stage number 10.
6: Pogacar has raced clear for his third stage win of this year's edition, stretching his overall lead to more than 3 minutes. Closest rival, Jonas Vingegaard.

0: Ugar finished the 166-kilometre mountain stage in seventh. And a record amount of prize money will be on the line at golf's Open Championship Major at Royal Birkdale starting tomorrow. Organisers, the R&A, have announced an increased prize purse of 30.5 million New Zealand dollars, while the winner takes home an increased $5.5 million prize. Players who make the cut will receive a minimum of $70,000. I'm Nick Bewley. That's Newstalk ZB Sport with Generate. It's coming up 6 past 6. Mike Hosking is next.
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2: Mainly fine, a bit of high cloud about, and then the odd shower creeping in for a time this afternoon. Northerlies turning southwesterly a bit later too. The high today will be 16 degrees, overnight down to 2. Tomorrow, Thursday, fine. Westerlies dying out, a high of 13 with minus 1 overnight. Right now, it's 8 degrees on Newstalk ZB.
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3: 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Starting off along Brougham, it's quick and easy both ways between Barrington and Waltham. Free flowing along Rickerton Road. No hold-ups along Papanui, city bound from Main North over to Johns. That is also free flowing southbound all the way through to Rustley. Main South Road, you've just got a moderate patch heading westbound Horsell Junction to Pound due to roadworks. Friends, whānau, get together to give blood. Book at nzblood.co.nz. That's traffic.
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4: Morning and welcome. Today, visitors, migrant stats, they look increasingly promising for New Zealand Inc. Scalar Up tells us the secret, given they're booming in America and the tariffs haven't made a jot of difference. Paul Henry on his ACT call. Mark and Jenny, Politics Wednesday. Richard Arnold, Murray Olds, they do the big wide world as well.
1: Hosking.
4: Welcome to the middle of the week, 7 past 6. Yes, Paul Henry and I go back a long way, decades. In fact, he used to read news on a show of mine many years ago. I can't say I saw politics in his future, but then again, I can't say I couldn't have ruled it out either. So why not him? He's retired. He could be a bit bored, I guess, or he could be driven to make a contribution. If hanging out in Wellington is a contribution you want to make, he's good fun. He's bright. He's worldly. I don't think he'll fit well into the system. He's a free spirit, and those sort of people don't tend to operate well in teams with instruction. He spoke passionately, if you saw it yesterday, about his country. Could be age. But I feel exactly the same way. I don't have to live here either. I choose to because I love the place. He's in the same sort of position, so why not try to lend a hand? He spoke singularly about our debt. He's indisputably right, of course. He could have stolen those lines in concern from me if you listen to this program regularly. Maybe all blokes 60-ish years of age worry about our debt and our country. Maybe it's because we're old enough to remember better days and see no reason why we can't re-engineer the place to look like it once did. But politics is about more than debt. The other issue is if you're going to go to Wellington to save the country, you really need to be in a position of power. And National has more power than ACT. So this clearly is also a philosophical or ideological decision. He likes the cut of their libertarian jib. In terms of performance, the place will be better for him. He's fun. He's quick. You might want to watch the line between serious and clown, entertaining and nutty, professional and self-indulgent. The big game changer for him will be accountability. Once they vote for you, once they pay for you, they own you, and boy, will they let him know about it. But I like people who don't have to do stuff, doing stuff. They're generally there for the right reasons. David Seymour told me yesterday it's just the shot in the arm they need right now, and I think he's right.
1: News of the world in 90 seconds.
4: Buckle up, the strike toll's off. Al-Zaidi of Iraq is in the house on the yellow chairs.
5: Baghdad, I think, and I and this country, we're going to make some tremendous music together. Iraq has tremendous potential because of their oil.
4: You know how this works. He then goes, yeah, whatever he said.
6: By the 30th of September, the U.S. forces will be out of Iraq. While the U.S. companies will be inside Iraq. The social relations is about like economy. It's not like about like military relations.
4: He's an interesting bloke, actually. Brand new consensus choice, given they couldn't agree on anything. So he's got no political experience at all. So what could possibly go wrong? Then to Britain, where the Whittacombe case continues to unfold.
7: It is clear that this was a targeted attack. We are still working to understand the extent of any planning or preparation and the motivation that sits behind that attack.
4: Yeah, police are handling increasing criticism over their line that it wasn't terror, until of course it was. Big vote this week, by the way, on what they call the Hillsborough Law, 3 decades in the making. It will make it a legal duty for public officials to tell

0: this morning from the Bank of America Institute. Every U.S. host city has seen an economic lift, if not a boom. Kansas City, Philadelphia seem to be the big winners. Kansas City spending is up 50% between June 10 and July 5. So they are rolling in at 6:21 here at News Talk ZB.
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8: I'll come back to it, but Elbo's got a big speech today on AI. No one's been able to work out whether he's just going to sort of oversell it in terms of this is my vision for how it should look or whether he's actually going to introduce a bit of legislation, make it a bit of law. But there's a lot of anticipation around that, especially given his failure around the social media business. Burnham, by the way, fun fact, he'll be Prime Minister as of Monday in Britain, but he's got 349 MPs nominating him for the job, which now makes it mathematically impossible for anyone else, because you need the 81, of course, so you need 20% of the numbers, and it's now mathematically impossible for anybody else to get a nomination. So that's officially a done deal. 6:25.
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8: Also in Australia, Carl Stefanovic, you remember him. He's milking the mateship for all it's worth at the moment. So his first podcast, if you never caught up on any of this, he got sacked from Channel 9, The Breakfast Show. I'm sure you're aware of that. His first podcast post his sacking was with Piers Morgan. Now Piers Morgan's invited Carl onto his podcast. So you see how all this works? Anyway, the full thing's out later this week, but to warm you up.
10: I do think the only way through, and there's a lot of issues in the UK now, discourse is the way through. And I think you've got to hear these voices. We've got to have, a media landscape now that does present these stories. And however you present them, if you don't like my show, then don't watch. If you don't like the interview, then don't watch. But I'm going to continue interviewing people because I want to hear what they're made of, what makes them so popular, why they can be a driving force in the place like the UK. I stand by Tommy Robinson. I've got too much to do, too much I want to do. Those people aren't working in the industry anymore so they can...
11: Yeah.
10: You know what I'm saying? They can...
11: Do you want to say what you...
10: I really want to say it.
11: We're uncensored.
10: Well, they can go f*** themselves.
11: There we go.
8: He was also flipping the bird at the end too. I don't know if any of this is... the more I listen to him, the more I worry about whether he's made the right decision, but there you go.
12: Is he about to stand for the ACT Party or something?
8: He could be about to stand for the ACT Party. Next stop is the Parliament. By the way, the numbers yesterday, immigration good and tourism good. We'll go through the tourism for you very shortly, then the immigration numbers after 7 o'clock. But the gap is closing. The turnaround is on as far as Australia is concerned. Interesting numbers around Australia. The average Australian is going to collectively end up by 2036, and this is why the turnaround's happening. The average Australian collectively is going to end up paying an extra $336 billion

in the next decade. That's what a Labor government does for you in terms of taxation. And that's before you get to the fact the housing market's crashing in front of our eyes. But we'll come back to all of that as the Mike Hosking Breakfast rolls on for this Wednesday morning. We have the news next.

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11: It's 6:30 and 8 degrees in Christchurch. Kia ora, I'm Claire Sherwood. Christchurch motorists are being warned to watch for fake parking stickers directing them to scam payment websites. The City Council discovered QR code stickers placed over parking machines yesterday on machines both operating by the council and other providers too. Some machines had also been vandalised with pay permanent marker in order to stop people using them. Head of Transport Stephen Wright says the issue is being taken seriously with increased monitoring by the parking surveillance team. Police are also helping to identify affected machines and remove any fake stickers. An Eastern Bay of Plenty couple have become the first parents prosecuted under new truancy law. The parents of two teenagers have admitted failing to ensure their children were enrolled in school. Open Justice reports they'd previously been warned by the Ministry of Education after their children were removed from a school roll in 2021 and remained unenrolled. They'll be sentenced in October. The Ministry says prosecution is a last resort after other support options fail. US ships are preparing to block Iran's ports as both sides continue to trade strikes. Donald Trump's abandoned his earlier threat of a 20% fee on cargo passing through the Strait of Hormuz, saying it'll be replaced by trade deals with Gulf states. The global oil price benchmark Brent crude is hovering about $85, one of its highest points in a month. The US president says no one should charge a toll on any strait.
12: I don't like the concept of a fee, but at the same time, it's not fair that we're protecting this strait for the entire world. I don't mind protecting it for anybody, but it's unfair that we're not somehow compensated.
11: Some good signals in the construction sector with costs much lower than the industry expected. The latest Cordell Construction Cost Index shows a 1.1% rise in the 3 months to

0: June. Annual growth is at 3.5% below the long-term average of around 4%. Certified Builders Chief Executive Malcolm Fleming told Ryan Bridge, with the backdrop of the Iran war, they're surprised by the minimal rise.
1: There is some enthusiasm from those in the industry that we are at the bottom of the cycle. It's starting to come out of it.
0: More than two decades of teaching experience has been trumped by one missing piece of paper. Taranaki's Catherine McVeigh can't gain full teacher registration because she can't provide the original copy of her South African degree certificate. She's been told she'll need another qualification. McVeigh says the system doesn't value her experience.
2: At the moment, I have a limited authority to teach, so I can teach, but so can someone who has no teaching experience. We're on the same pay grade. We're kind of all put in the same pot, which to me there's a real injustice in that.
0: McVeigh has now written to the Education Minister, frustrated by plans to pay unqualified tradies more than her. And the leftovers from making beer could help to shape the future of sustainable manufacturing. Canterbury University undergraduates are testing whether spent grain from breweries could be turned to a material used in packaging and electronics. Spent grain takes up 85% of brewing waste and can spoil within a day. NanoBrew team member Jade Wilson says the idea came from a teammate who works at a local brewery and saw the scale of the waste.
3: We're talking with some local breweries about what their current processes are and what their challenges are. And we've had some really exciting and encouraging feedback from a lot of places.
0: That's News Talk ZB News with Spark for Business.
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5: To News Talk ZB Sport. A shift in strategy from the All Blacks under coach Dave Rennie has piqued the interest of the two-time defending World Cup winners. The Springboks have also won their first two Nations Championship matches. They host Wales this weekend in Durban. South Africa's coach, Orazi Erasmus, says Rennie has made his mark already.
6: It makes it physical. They make the breakdown tremendously hard to keep your ball. And they're playing a fast, high-paced game, which I think suits New Zealand really well.
5: The All Blacks face the Springboks four times this year as part of the Greatest Rivalry Tour. The first test is on August 23. To Edgbaston on Sky Sport.
7: He does go over the top. He goes all the way for six. Goes to a half century. And the two spin bowling all-rounders for India have seen him over the line.
5: A first up loss for Brendan McCullum in his reduced role as England white ball cricket coach, falling to India by 6 wickets in their first one-day international. The tourists, whose captain Shubman Gill retired hurt on 80, chased down their 259-run target with 28 balls to spare. West's Tigers NRL coach Benji Marshall has sounded off at the media around coverage of the upcoming departure of Jerome Luai. Marshall has rubbished suggestions his relationship with the star 5/8 is fractured.
8: What baffles me is that off a hint of a few things or a situation where people think you should have a rift on it, it's not right. You can't make that stuff up. I think what you guys need to do is have a look at why you're making that up and not put that on us and put that out there.
5: Luai has signed a one-year contract with the Parramatta Eels for 2027 before heading to the new Papua New Guinea Chiefs from 2028. And defending champion Tadej Pogacar has extended his Tour de France lead to more than 3 minutes after racing clear to win Stage 10. I'm Nick Bewley. That's News Talk ZB Sport with Generate. It's 6:25. Mike Hosking is next.
4: Weather with Smartgrass. Dogs love it. You love it. No muddy floors again.
0: Mainly fine with some high cloud about and the odd shower for a time in the afternoon. Northerlies turning southwesterly a bit later as well. The high today, 16 degrees. The overnight low should be 2. Tomorrow, Thursday, fine westerlies dying out by afternoon. A high of 13 degrees, then -1 overnight. Before Friday, it's looking fine again. Some light winds. The high will be 13. Right now in the city, it's warming up to 9 degrees. 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
9: 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Now starting off along Brougham, it's light to moderate both ways between Barrington and Waltham. Insores slows down southbound approaching Brougham. Riccarton gets busy citybound approaching Clyde Road, then again at Clarence. Johns Road, nothing major at the moment. Hereward Road gets busy citybound approaching Greers. 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I'm Joe Wickens for Time Saver Traffic.

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7: Hosking.
6: Mike, you realise that Paul Henry's going to finish Luxanoff? Here we go. It started already, hey? Fizzing up already. He's going to call him out for being way too soft, and all that vote will go to ACT and New Zealand First. Either way, National will lose voters. Henry and Laws will speak for the largely unspoken and seemingly unpolled working population in New Zealand. Ding, ding. It's begun. 6:45.
7: International correspondence with NZI Insurance. Peace of mind for New Zealand business.
6: Richard Arnold, morning to you.
8: Morning, Mike.
6: God, it's draining keeping up with us, isn't it?
8: Isn't it? Follow the bouncing ball. Just hours after he threatened to impose a 20% fee on all ships going through the oil channel, Trump says there will be no fee. Instead, he says the Gulf states have agreed to make massive investment deals in the US of A. What deals? When? Whose benefit? None of that is clear, says Trump.
9: You have Saudi Arabia, UAE, Qatar, Bahrain, and Kuwait, primarily, and then others. I spoke to all of them, and they would love to invest more money in the United States at record amounts, and that would be very acceptable. And this way, there's no fee. I don't like the concept of a fee.
8: Yeah, the Trump team, especially Rubio and Vance, have been claiming for weeks and weeks that fees were illegal when it comes to international waterways. Trump then said the U.S. Navy would become, quote, the guardian angels of the strait. The Pentagon moved to restart the U.S. naval blockade of Iranian ports. That sort of takes effect about an hour from now. Oil prices soared as the war seemed to be flaring significantly with those tit-for-tat military strikes in recent days. Only 10 ships went through the strait yesterday, the lowest level in more than 1 month. Before the war, the number would be around 130 a day. Oil prices spiked now with this latest Trump reversal. They've fallen back somewhat still. The challenges remain the same, don't they? The U.S. is trying to restore oil traffic to the way it was before the war began. Richard Huss, former diplomat, says while the talks appear to have collapsed for now, some sort of negotiation really is the only effective course, not continuing military action.
10: The ships are in

0: movie.
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6: Actually, the other thing at night in America this week will be voted on, the Congress going to vote on whether to end daylight saving, that twice yearly changing of the clock. Sunshine Protection Act is what they call it. It's been around for decades. DST, permanent default time across the nation, extend sunlight later in the evening during winter. Sunrise, though, is going to be a problem in some parts of America. It could be as late as 8:30 in the morning. It's across the House, 34 co-sponsors in the House, 3 of them Democrats, 18 in the Senate, 8 are Democrats. Trump loves it, wants it. 19 American states have already passed laws that would see them switch to permanent daylight saving time if Congress allows them. Everywhere from Florida, where the sun always shines, of course, Tennessee, Delaware, Maine, Georgia, Minnesota, Alabama, Texas. State of Washington, if DST was made permanent, the sunrise in Seattle would be 9 in the morning. Can you live with that? The sun doesn't come up till 9 in the morning. In fact, if you're in Grand Rapids, it's 9:15. In Williston, North Dakota, 9:45. It doesn't get light till 9:45. So obviously, they're not voting for it. 5 minutes away from 7.
5: All the ins and the outs. It's the biz with Business Fibre. Take your business productivity to the next level.
6: I got news from Westpac this morning. The majority of us are still a bit worried about the war and how it affects our finances. So this is research. The interesting thing, it wrapped up last week, and you know what happened since then. Anyway, 60% are still worried about the fighting impacting the old bottom line, which is an improvement, by the way, on the previous 2 months. It used to be 80 and 76, so it's gone down to 60. Of that 60, 19% say they're very concerned. 41% say they have some level of concern. It's sort of like a pointless survey, isn't it? I mean, I'm on dangerously close to not giving a monkey. I couldn't care less. But do I have some level of concern? Yes. I'm thinking of going to Dubai for Christmas. So on that radar, I'm thinking, you know, I mean, maybe, but really, it's not going to change my life. 5% no concerns at all. 8% say they bought a smaller or more fuel-efficient car because of it. The war, that is. 44% they drive the car less. 31% change the supermarket shop. 25% put big purchases on hold, which goes against the stats the other day that said that we're spending more on discretionary things than big purchases, so I don't know what it means. It means it depends on which poll you're reading. By the way, I've got a new poll of polls this morning, if you're interested in that. The Herald are not listening to me. The Herald have gone and stuck Opportunity with National again. Unless they stop it, I'm going to stop covering the polar polls because it's not happening, therefore stop wasting my time. 11% they stocked up on fuel. That's crap. 1 in 10 people in New Zealand have stocked up on fuel. Give me a break. I mean, what did you do? Do your 91 for an extra 5 litre for your whippersnipper? I mean, I've got that. I've got two cans for the whippersnipper, but it's hardly stocking up, is it? 15% have delayed, changed, or cancelled both international and domestic travel plans. Whatever. You're seeing the airport these holidays? There's no one at work. Go out to your office today if you're at work. Go out to your office and see if anyone's there. There's no one there. Everyone's away. There's three people. This company employs 1,100, 1,200

0: people. There are currently three in the building. There's me, Sam, and Glenn.
1: And you could make a pretty solid argument that I'm not really here.
0: Exactly. There's 2.5 people in the building. The other guy, Sam, and me. News for you in a couple of moments, then we'll get into the business of immigration and the latest stats.
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1: It's 7 o'clock and 8 degrees in Christchurch, Kia ora. I'm Claire Sherwood. The first parents have been prosecuted under new truancy laws aimed at improving school attendance. An Eastern Bay of Plenty couple with two teenagers have pleaded guilty to failing to ensure their children were enrolled at school. Open Justice reports the pair had previously been warned by the Ministry of Education after the kids were removed from a school roll in 2021 and remained unenrolled for more than 2 years. The ministry says prosecution remains a last resort after other support options fail. The couple will be sentenced in October. Donald Trump's abandoned his threat of a 20% fee on cargo passing through the Strait of Hormuz, saying it'll be replaced by trade deals with Gulf states. US ships are preparing to resume its blockade of Iran's ports as both sides continue to trade strikes. The global oil price benchmark Brent crude is hovering about $85, one of its highest points in a month. Meanwhile, war in the Middle East is disrupting overseas travel in both directions. International arrival numbers in this country fell 1.8% from April to May, but remain 6.7% higher rather than last year. Our visitors largely came from Australia or China, with the numbers coming from the UK or US dropping. Infometrics principal consultant Rob Hayes says departures slipped with disruptions to long-haul flights, especially those transiting the Middle East.
2: There's also the Kiwi dollar, which is making it more expensive to holiday overseas at a time when cost of living expenses are on most people's minds.
1: Paul Henry's history of interviewing MPs will have to serve as his parliamentary experience, having never worked in the press gallery. The former broadcaster's announced he's running as an ACT list candidate in November. Newstalk ZB's senior political correspondent Barry Soper says Henry hasn't seen up front how Parliament works, and his only reservation is whether he'll be able to stand the mundane elements.
3: He expects to be elected, being given a fairly high place on the ACT party list, and he hopes to be a minister. Well, if you hope to be a minister, you've really got to do the hard yards.
1: There's frustration in another North Canterbury township as developers push ahead with a major subdivision. The Carter Group has launched a fast-track application for a 150-hectare development, which would include at least 850 homes, as well as a school or retirement village. Oxford Ohoka Community Board Chair Sarah Barkle says it's the wrong place to build, with major drainage issues already impacting the area.
4: Ekan has been very clear that it is not going to be any public transport out to that area, so everyone that lives there is going to be reliant on vehicles.
1: And the future of Ashburton's annual Santa Parade remains in doubt as organisers face a funding shortfall. The event is without a commercial sponsor for this year after its previous backer ended its term last year. Organiser Carol John says the event relies on council funding in order to cover road closure costs. She says it is the biggest cost and she wasn't granted enough this year, which was the nail in the coffin for the event. A Give a Little page has since been launched, while Rangitata MP James Meagher is also looking at ways he may be able to help. That's Newstalk ZB News with Spark for Business.
5: Coming shortly on the program, immigration numbers. The gap is closing with Australia, so that's the good news. Paul Henry on his ACT call, Politics Wednesday after 8. And some very good news from Skellerup. The tariffs in America made no difference whatsoever.
0: Sport with Copeland Savories. Big game home catering that everyone loves.
6: It's Newstalk ZB Sport. The semi-final stage is underway at the Football World Cup. France are up against Spain in Dallas. It's the first meeting between the two nations at a World Cup in 20 years. There's no score through the first 3.5 minutes. A masterclass Stage 10 victory has further safeguarded defending champion Tadej Pogacar's Tour de France lead. Pogacar raced clear for a 32-second victory in Le Oran, extending his overall race lead to more than 3.5 minutes over Jonas Vingegaard. Pogacar says he was keen for some revenge over his rival.
7: We targeted this stage since a long time ago. Yeah, it also happens that 2 years ago, Jonas beat me in the sprint fair and square, and today I had similar legs at the finish, completely destroyed.
6: Kiwi George Bennett is 73rd overall, while compatriot Aaron Gates

0: is 124th. Springboks coach Orazio Erasmus admits he's rotating his squad in preparation to have his best players fit and firing for the All Blacks next month. He's named four debutants to face Wales this weekend after first up Nations Championship wins over England and Scotland. South Africa have a rugby championship match in Argentina before the first test against New Zealand on August 23. Erasmus has laid bare his plans.
1: The greatest rivalry is something really new what we're all excited about. So next week the boys are off and then they go and play. We'll send 26, 27 guys over there, keep some guys back to prepare for the greatest rivalry. I'm trying to find the balance there.
0: And West Tigers coach Benji Marshall has lambasted the media for suggesting his relationship with club co-captain Jerome Luai has broken down. Luai has signed with Parramatta for next season, having been granted an early release by the Tigers ahead of his move to join the Papua New Guinea Chiefs expansion club in 2028. I'm Nick Bewley. That's News Talk ZB Sport with Generate. It's coming up 7:06. Mike Hosking is next.
2: Weather with Smartgrass, a perfect lawn, even with muddy paws and busy kids.
3: Mainly fine, aside from a bit of high cloud, there is the chance of the odd shower this afternoon. Northerlies also developing throughout this morning and then turning southwesterly later in the day. The high today should be 16 degrees with an overnight expected low of 2. Right now in the city, it's 8 degrees. 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
4: Radio, music and podcasts, it's all free on iHeartRadio. Starting off along Brougham, you've got moderate patches heading east from Barrington to Waltham. Westbound, you've got a heavy patch approaching Durham. To John's Road, moderate to heavy delays southbound from Wilkinson's through to Sawyer's Arms. Gets busy along Rusley approaching Yalhurst. Riccarton gets busy both ways, Clyde to Whareroa, then again approaching Clarence. 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
5: Morning, 7:07. So Brent is back into the 80s, but down a little bit on where it was earlier on this morning after Trump put a toll on, but then took the toll off almost as though he's got no idea of what he's doing. So how do we dig ourselves out of this particular hole? Jared Lyons is back with us. He was chief economic advisor to Boris Johnson, candidate for governor of the Bank of England. Jared, morning to you.
6: Good morning.
5: How do you navigate around this mess?
6: Yeah, well, it's very difficult. The key message really from President Trump's comments is continued unpredictability. A few weeks ago, the markets and indeed economists generally were quite upbeat about the prospect of the war ending. That would have allowed inflationary worries to ease, oil prices down. Now we've seen more volatility in the markets. And this, I think, unfortunately, this is likely to continue. It's important to say, though, Mike, that this is only one of a number of factors at the moment. And even though today's and the last couple of days' news from President Trump regarding the war in Iran has been unpredictable, at the same time, the markets have been very focused on some relatively good news from the US in terms of inflation, yeah, and also testimony by the new Fed chairman, Warsh. And that has eased some of the worries about inflation. So the worries about inflation easing, in some respects, have superseded the unpredictability of President Trump today.
5: Glass half full, if it's a problem and the bombing continues, the strait in its state won't be as bad this time as it was last time. Is that fair or not?
6: Well, it's fair in the sense that we've had 4 months or so for economies and markets to adjust. There still is naturally some impact. But also another key factor is that back at the end of February, when the war began, there were worries about the US and about the global economy. Since then, there's been a lot more resilience shown in terms of the data out in the US and indeed globally. So there's more confidence that the world economy, including the US, can cope with the setback, yeah, in Iran. But also at the same time, there's an expectation that even though there's unpredictability, we're not going to have the worst case scenario that people were fearing a few months ago. So resilience in the face of continued problems and continued volatility in oil prices.
5: It's one of the great lessons we learned, and this country is a very good example of it. We went out and got oil from other places, and a lot of other countries went out and got oil from a lot of other places and made it work. So I suppose that too is glass half full, isn't it?
6: Well, it takes time to adjust. One of the big news stories this week has been the fact that in the Gulf, there is now moves underway to actually remove that sort of dependency on

0: but it's not bad. It's 3.5% for the year, which it could be better, needs to be better, but it's still below the long-term average of 4%. So that means broadly, I think, in summation, slowly but surely, we're getting there. Quarter past.
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0: Talk to Paul Henry in about 15 minutes, 17 past 7. Red tape alert for you. Got a teacher with more than 20 years' experience. Can't get full registration in this country after losing her original South African degree certificate while moving here. Teaching Council won't accept a copy version. Their idea is to complete another post-grad qualification. So how does that work? She's just gone, so we're not going to interview her. Don't worry about it. Poll of polls this morning. Let's have a look at this and see what we've got. This is where it gets slightly ropey because the poll of polls... And, you know, just to reiterate, that's sort of the only poll thing I'm doing anymore, but 50% probability that the Opportunities Party get to 5%. So it's 50-50, toss a coin. That's added up as a result of yesterday's Radio New Zealand Read Research poll. Once again, they're not at 5%. So they've never been at 5%. And despite the fact they've never been across the threshold, they're still 50-50, which strikes me as odd. But then again, I wasn't that good at school cert math, so it could be my problem, not theirs. 62.9%, let's call it 63. 63% probability that National, etc., the current government are going to be returned. The probability of Labour leading the next government is 7.6%. Those numbers are changing, not materially, but as each poll comes along. But the likelihood, and this is where I'm sort of, it's starting potentially to become a bit of a waste of time. So the likelihood of a National New Zealand First Act and Opportunity combination is 88.1%. As far as a maths calculation is concerned, fabulous. Do whatever you like with numbers, but it isn't real. So therefore, if it's not real, why include it? As I said the other day, it's like saying the chances of a New Zealand First National Labour government might be 98% for all I know, but it isn't happening, so why bother with it? The left's block chances, including Opportunity, 28%. We all know Opportunity isn't going with National. National aren't going with Opportunity, and that's before you get to New Zealand First and Act. So the whole thing's not real. But as it stands, the poll of polls, it looks once again like the government is going to be re-elected. 7:20.
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9: It's cold outside. 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

0: Bottle from Martigas. Now starting off along Brougham, it's moderate to heavy in patches between Barrington and Waltham. Ensor's quite heavy, southbound approaching Brougham. Johns Road, heavy run southbound. Wilkinson's through to Sawyer's Arms. Rusley, moderate to heavy from Bentley Street to Yalthurst. Rickerton Road, heavy patch between Clyde and Whareanui Road. To stay warm this winter, get your LPG filled by Martigas. That's Time Saver Traffic and Travel.
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0: I'm modelling. It's the National Science Agency, by the way, the CSIRO, not something you would expect from them. If you do it with coal, you can do it for $124 per megawatt hour. If you do it with wind and solar, it's $131. So you ask your average Australian, which would you rather have? Would you rather have cheaper power or more expensive power to save the planet? I think I know where many Australians would go. So that's the other thing we'll cover with Murray in about an hour's time. After the news, though, the new ACT candidate. The question I should ask him is, should we be even interviewing him? Didn't interview Tane Randall. Didn't interview Michael Laws. Why are we interviewing Paul Henry? Why is Paul Henry different? He's just another candidate in a wider election. Anyway, Paul Henry is with us after the news.
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9: It's 7:30 and 8 degrees in Christchurch. Kia ora, I'm Claire Sherwood. Paul Henry's profile is expected to provide ACT with the exposure it may need going into the election. The former broadcaster is running as a party list candidate, but is gunning for a ministerial role if elected. He's best known for hosting TVNZ's Breakfast in the early 2000s, where he famously mocked an Indian politician's name on air. Political commentator Bridget Morton told Ryan Bridge people like Henry can change the dial.
10: You've seen ACT sort of stagnate in the polls, so they actually do need a bit of attention currently in a crowded sort of market going into the election, and Paul Henry has the power to do that.
9: Also today, an independent inquiry into care at Dunedin's Wakadi Hospital will examine whether patients were treated lawfully and appropriately. Ward 10A is closing after inspectors found evidence of punitive and coercive treatment, including a patient being kept in isolation for 18 months. The ministry inquiry will examine the past 2 years, including whether wider systemic issues need addressing. Its findings will be reported to the Director General of Health within 6 months. The parents of a 7-year-old Chilean girl who died suddenly in Queenstown are seeking public help to take her body home. A Give a Little page says Maite Ulohio became seriously unwell last week. She was returned to hospital after earlier being discharged but died soon after. Her death has been referred to the coroner, while the family, who have been living and working in Queenstown, are in

0: eligible for government support for funeral costs and repatriation to Chile. A fundraiser has raised almost $25,000 in 3 days. The first parents have been prosecuted under new truancy laws aimed at improving school attendance. An Eastern Bay of Plenty couple with two teenagers have admitted failing to ensure their kids were enrolled in school. Jamie Cunningham has the story.
1: Open Justice reports the pair had previously been warned by the Ministry of Education after their children were removed from a school roll in 2021 and remained unenrolled for more than 2 years. The ministry says prosecution is a last resort after other support options fail. The couple will be sentenced in October.
0: The Teaching Council says missing documents shouldn't stop overseas teachers registering, but one Taranaki teacher says that's what's brought her career to a standstill. Catherine McVeigh can't gain full registration because she can't produce her original South African teaching degree after multiple international moves. She says the ordeal has taken a personal toll.
2: I've worked in the education sphere for 20-something years now. To then be told, sorry, all of the teaching that you did in the UK and abroad doesn't count for anything. Makes me feel quite ill.
0: The council says she can apply through its discretionary pathway, but she's been told she'll need to complete a new qualification. And Christchurch is outpacing Auckland in overseas visitor growth thanks to growing flight capacity. International arrivals to New Zealand have fallen 1.8% from April to May, but remain 6.7% higher than last year. Christchurch Airport recorded a 22% increase, well ahead of Auckland's 0.7%. Tourism Holdings Limited Chief Executive Grant Webster says dispersal of visitors is good for economic spread.
3: You've seen Christchurch do a good job of increasing capacity, and that's flown through. But look, Auckland will continue to grow, and I think we'll see more capacity growth here over the coming 12 months, without a doubt.
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6: Oyarzabal strikes first for Spain! Just a glimpse of the World Cup final.
5: Mikel Oyarzabal has fired it over the French goalkeeper to put Spain 1-0 up over France in the first half at Dallas. A French player had put a boot into Lamine Yamal's leg inside the box, which triggered the penalty. Football coverage with Nissan X-Trail, up to 10 years warranty when servicing with Nissan. New All Black Anton Segner has moved on quickly from his debut in Wellington as he eyes what would be the biggest match of his career. The German-born loose forward came off the bench against Italy, playing the entire second half to become All Black number 1237. While his debut created international headlines, Segner says he's quickly learned in All Blacks camp there's no time to dwell ahead of facing Ireland.
7: There's not a whole lot of time to sit there and reflect on what's happened in the past. Things are happening pretty quickly, and you need to be on top of it, and you need to stay on top of it.
5: The All Black side for the Irish test will be named tomorrow afternoon. And Scotty Scheffler's used a shock setback to his advantage approaching the defence of his Open Championship golf major title. The world number one missed the cut at last weekend's Scottish Open, the first time he's missed the weekend of the tournament since 2022. Scheffler says it meant he could head to Royal Birkdale early.
8: You never want to have a weekend off, but going into a tournament when you're defending, you know, there's always a bit more stuff to do, and so it wasn't the worst thing in the world, albeit it was quite frustrating. But yeah, like you said, got down here a bit earlier, just getting used to the course.
5: The Open Championship tees off tomorrow night. New Zealanders Daniel Hillier and Ryan Fox are among the first few groups on course. 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I'm Nick Bewley. That's News Talk ZB Sport with Generate. It's 25 to 8. Mike Hosking is next.
4: 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That's Smartgrass.
0: Mainly fine with some high cloud about and the odd shower likely this afternoon. Northerlies also developing before turning southwesterly late this afternoon. The high today will be 16 degrees. The overnight low should be 2. Tomorrow, Thursday, looking fine. Westerlies dying out later in the day. The maximum 13 degrees with -1 overnight. Right now in the city, it's 8 degrees.
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5: Dave Stewart from the Eurythmics is with us after 11:30. Also today, how important is charisma in politics? With Paul Henry making the big announcement that he's standing for the ACT Party in this year's election, much has been said about his personality and his wit. I mean, he's everything the likes of Christopher Luxon, Chris Hipkins and David Seymour aren't. But when you consider how serious and dull politics can be most of the time, does a politician's personality really matter? With you from 9 on News Talk ZB.
6: Mike, yes or no answer, and one you don't have to answer on air. Well, like him, is there a little piece of you wondering whether entering politics could be an opportunity for you in the future after talking to Paul? No, Dan, no. I thought I made that clear in the interview. What I admire about what Paul has done, given we're similar people, have known each other for decades and in similar situations, I can't do what he's going to do. And for me, it would be a mistake. I cannot be constrained by the sort of environment that Wellington would see me constrained by. I would end up saying something ridiculous and probably be sacked. And I'm not ruling out the fact that Paul's not going to end up in exactly the same position.
7: Shall we sort of start a clock? It's only a matter of time, surely.
6: Well, I mean, the interesting thing about Paul is he's got the right party in terms of being able to get elected high up the list or selected high up the list. So if this government is returned, he is going to Parliament, so he will become an MP. If he's an MP within that government, if they get returned as government, he will be a cabinet minister. So there are many parties that you could join that you couldn't say the same thing. So he is on a pathway, and we wish him the best with that pathway, but he's also got a track record, and I think we all know what the track record is.
7: I mean, did he already do it, like, when he said this?
8: What I would not like to see is a really strong New Zealand First in the coalition.
6: We need
8: some consistency. We really need to drive home a change in direction.
6: All you can do is wish him well, because he's brutally honest. What you hear is what you get, and what you get is what you hear. Very honest and frank interview. 100% understand, Mike, where Paul is coming from. Mike, listening to your excellent interview with Paul this morning gives me some hope. He's entering for all the right reasons. Mike, nothing new from Henry. We've heard it all before. So there you go. He's dividing people, and when you're dividing people, you know you're winning. A 9 away from 8.
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9: A high of 16 degrees. Health New Zealand's revealed the scope of inquiry into patient care at Dunedin's Wakari Hospital. Construction costs continue to build. In sport, Spain score early in the first Football World Cup semi-final against France. And Family Wine Fern snap up 8 Constellation labels in major local deal. nzherald.co.nz.
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3: 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Starting off along Brougham, it's moderate to heavy from the southern motorway through to Selwyn Street.

0: Seeing it moderate to heavy in patches from Selwyn to Waltham, Johns Road gets busy southbound, Gardeners through to Sawyer's Arms. Heavy patch along Riccarton citybound, Clyde Road through to Wharenui, then it gets busy both ways approaching Clarence. Listen to all your favourite radio stations for free. Download iHeartRadio now from your app store. That's traffic.
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2: Righto, 6 away from 8. Scala Up gave us all good news yesterday. They lifted their annual profit forecast. The reason seems to be America. Demand is robust and tariffs didn't really seem to make that much of an impact. Graham Leeming is the Scala Up CEO. He's back with us. Graham, morning to you.
6: Good morning, Mike.
2: Tariffs, talk us through. Why haven't they affected you? Have you sold through them?
6: Yeah, a couple of things, Mike. I guess firstly, when we last gave our guidance in February, the tariffs were still at a higher rate than they are now. So, in fact, just after we released our half-year results, they dropped back to 10% when the IEEPA tariffs were reduced or removed and replaced by what they called the Section 122 tariffs. So tariffs were a little bit lower. But also demand's held up more strongly in the market than we thought it might. We thought the tariff impact, the Middle Eastern conflict, you know, might drive inflation and might dampen demand for us in the US market, but that hasn't materialised. Demand's continued to remain strong. And the nature of what we manufacture and sell is often pretty critical to our customers, and so we are able to adjust prices in response to tariffs and raw material price increases as well.
2: That's interesting, because we got an inflation read out of America this morning. What's your read on America? It seems fantastically resilient.
6: Yeah, certainly that's the case for us, Mike. It's our largest market and our fastest growing market for a number of years. So it's one that we've continued to put more people into, more resource in at the front end in the US. Importantly, I think we're viewed as a US business, which is quite important.
2: Good.
6: And the range of applications and products that we sell are often very important to the applications that our customers are using them in.
2: Our dollar helping?
6: Yeah, at the margin, the dollar's helped a little bit. Of course, it's a risk that we hedge. So the hedging we have in place is slightly above what the spot rates have been. But net at the margins, it's been a slightly positive factor for us in FY26 as well.
2: Well, congratulations, and may the good news keep on coming. Graham Leeming, who is Scala Up CEO, they do. Everyone thinks of Scala Up as gumboots, of course, which is true, they are. But they do potable water and wastewater and dairy and marine applications, so they've got a lot of stuff going on these days, which is encouraging. Mike, I like Paul Henry. At least you'll never die wondering what he thinks. That part's true, and I think that could be just the subtle difference. This is why a lot of people had a lot of hope for Luxem, because when you don't need to be somewhere, you just, you give it a crack. You go and give it a go. You know,

0: You don't die wondering, and yet he hasn't quite translated, and I think Luxon ran into trouble because he didn't turn out to be Key. Key's a generational politician, and Key had that laissez-faire, I'm here for the right reasons, and I am what I am, take me or leave me. And people respond well to that. I don't think Luxon's quite cracked the same trick. Henry may well do, depending on how high up the totem pole he goes. But of course, you've got to argue, as far as actors concerned, on day one and day one and a half, if you want to make a splash, if you want to get a headline, if you want to get coverage, 10 out of 10, they didn't go wrong. What about a bit of advice? Given potentially he's directly into cabinet, what advice would Mark and Ginny give him about being in cabinet and being in government? More Politics Wednesday shortly.
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0: 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It's the Mike Hosking Breakfast with Bailey's Real Estate. 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
1: It's 8 o'clock and 7 degrees in Christchurch, Kelda. I'm Claire Sherwood. Christchurch motorists are being warned to watch for fake parking stickers directing them to scam payment websites. The City Council's discovered QR code stickers placed over parking machines across the city on both machines operated by Council and other providers. Some machines have also been vandalised with permanent marker to stop people using the screen on them. Head of Transport Stephen Wright says the issue is being taken seriously with increased monitoring by the parking surveillance team. Police are also helping to identify affected machines and remove any fake stickers. Paul Henry's promising his desire to instigate change is genuine and he won't be wasting any time if he makes it to Parliament. The former broadcaster is running as a List MP for the ACT Party this election and has expressed desire to become a minister. Henry told Mike Hosking he knows the work is hard and not always fun.
2: But I haven't thought too much about it. Maybe I should have thought more about it. I mean, I have thought about the phenomenal commitment of years of life. If I'm looking at this, I'm looking at 6 years. You know, looking forward, I've got to be prepared.
1: A flood-damaged section of State Highway 1 between Kaikoura and Cheviot is set to reopen from midday after last week's severe flooding. NZTA says traffic will be restricted to one lane near the Conway River, where floodwaters have washed away sections of the road. Confidence global economic resilience is growing in response to volatile oil prices and conflict in the Middle East. The US will soon block Iranian ports again, while Donald Trump's abandoned his plan for a 20% fee on cargo passing through the Strait of Hormuz. It comes as the US and Iran continue to trade strikes and oil prices climb to their highest point in a month. Boris Johnson's former chief economic advisor, Jared Lyons, has told Mike Hosking it takes time for economies to adjust.
3: In the Gulf, there is now moves underway to actually remove that sort of dependency on the Strait of Hormuz by putting port and other pipe facilities elsewhere.
1: More evidence, the mass exodus to Australia appears to be turning a corner. Latest StatsNZ figures show net migration from New Zealand to Australia last year was down 8.4% compared to the year prior. Newstalk ZB analysis of official Australian data has revealed a similar trend. Massey University sociologist Paul Spoonley told Mike Hosking, there's a feeling the tide is turning, which can in turn prompt more people not to go.
4: The perception, the feeling, the media coverage all play into, do I want to go?
1: Work is underway on a centrepiece of Queenstown Airport's $65 million airfield upgrade, with the first sod turned on a new heavy taxiway. It will run parallel to the main runway and improve aircraft movements, while the project also includes a complete runway resurfacing. And the future of sustainable packaging could start with a pint of beer. A team from Canterbury University is exploring how spent grain from breweries could be transformed into a product which can become easier to compost. Spent grain takes up about 85% of brewing waste and can spoil within a day. NanoBrew team member Jade Wilson says it's made from tiny fibres of sugar.
5: One of the big things about them is their strength and their flexibility. So these are really valuable for things like plastic alternatives.
1: That's News Talk ZB News with Spark for Business.
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6: It's News Talk ZB Sport. A 20-second minute penalty from Mikel Oyarzabal has Spain leading France 1-0 at halftime in their Football World Cup semi-final at Dallas. A French player had put a boot into Lamine Yamal's leg inside the box, which triggered the penalty. The penalty is the only shot on target in the entire first half. Spain has had 55% of possession. Football coverage with Nissan X-Trail up to 10 years warranty when servicing with Nissan. A shift in strategy from the All Blacks under coach Dave Rennie has piqued the interest of the two-time defending World Cup winners. The Springboks have also won their first two Nations Championship matches. They host Wales this weekend in Durban. South Africa coach Razzie Erasmus says Rennie has made his mark already.
7: He makes it physical. They make the breakdown tremendously hard to keep your ball. And they're playing a fast, high-paced game, which I think suits New Zealand really well.
6: The All Blacks face the Springboks four times this year as part of the greatest rivalry.

0: Tour. The first test is on August 23. Defending champion Tadej Pogacar has fired another warning shot as cycling's Tour de France resumed after a rest day on Sky.
1: It's a dominant display by Pogacar. He's the boss here on stage number 10.
0: Pogacar has raced clear for his third stage win of this year's edition, stretching his overall lead to more than 3 minutes. Closest rival Jonas Vingegaard finished the 166-kilometre mountain stage in seventh. And pole vaulter Eliza McCartney has placed second at a gold-tier continental athletics meet in Budapest. She successfully cleared the bar at 4.80 metres, just 1 centimetre shy of her season's best she achieved at national championships in March. McCartney was beaten on countback by Australian Nina Kennedy. I'm Nick Bewley. That's Newstalk ZB Sport with Generate. It's 8:05. Mike Hosking is next.
2: 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Nature changes. Your lawn stays perfect.
3: Mainly fine, though. There is a bit of high cloud about and the chance of an odd shower developing this afternoon. Northerlies developing before turning southwesterly later as well. The high today for Christchurch now 17 degrees. The overnight low should be 3. Right now in the city, it's 7 degrees. 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
4: Get your blood buddies together, donate blood or plasma today. To the Southern Motorway, it's moderate to heavy heading citybound as you approach Brougham. Then it's moderate to heavy in patches from Selwyn through to Waltham, that's travelling along Brougham Street. Johns Road gets busy southbound, Gardens to Sawyer's Arms. Quite heavy along Papanui approaching Innes. Heavy in patches along Riccarton, both ways between Hanson Lane and Clarence. Friends, whānau, get together to give blood. 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
10: News Talk ZB, 16 minutes past 8. Ginny Anderson, Mark Mitchell with us. Politics Wednesday. The Opportunities Party, Ginny, 5% or no? I don't think we've done this, and I think I've been meaning to do it. 5% or no?
11: Unlikely, but not impossible.
10: No, that's probably true. What do you say, Mark?
12: Oh, it's just very hard to reach that 5% threshold.
10: Yeah.
12: You know, it's showing that if you get an electorate seat, then yes, you know, it doesn't matter so much. You don't need it. But
10: have you talked, Ginny, within the party of a deal in Mount Albert?
11: No, we have not done that, as far as I'm aware.
10: Would you know if you had?
11: Maybe, but no, I don't think we have, no, as far as I'm aware, no.
10: Because that's the way in for the Opportunities Party if you wanted to coalesce with them, isn't it? Give her Mount Albert, she's in, then say you get 3%, she wins the seat, the 3% is maybe two or three seats there in the Parliament, you've got two or three to add to you, maybe one or two for the Māori Party and whatever Greens add up, and then bang, your government.
11: Yes, but the uncertainty is that they could go with either side. So it's unlikely.
10: Do you believe that? Do you honestly believe that?
11: They say that. Well, that's what their leader says. So that's what you kind of have to take real. Yeah, but I mean,
10: what part of land tax and universal income speaks to a coalition with the ACT and the National Party?
12: Well, isn't Ian Lees Galloway running the show? Yeah. He's an ex-Labor minister.
10: Whose wife? People keep texting me. Is Hipkins a partner in the Opportunities Party?
11: I don't think so, no.
10: Okay, so that's just an urban myth.
11: I just love the way you
10: Why? Like, no, I just suddenly this is a spur of the moment radio program. It just suddenly came back to me. So is Hipkins partner in the Opportunities Party?
11: I don't think so. I really don't think she is. No.
12: So I think there was speculation that she was partners with. Business partners with.
10: She's got a business.
12: Well, with Ian Lees Galloway, yes.
10: So Hipkins' partner has a business with Ian Lees Galloway.
12: Well, that's what's been reported in the media.
11: I don't think that's true.
10: So that's not true. Ginny says that's not true. Mark says that's what's been reported.
12: Yeah, I don't
10: could
12: know
10: be,
12: what's
10: could
12: true
10: be
12: or
10: an
12: not,
10: urban myth. How hard is it to find out?
12: Myth, yeah.
11: Mark made that up at Parliament.
10: Mark made that up. So sorry, Mark, where were you? So it's hard to get 5%.
12: Yeah.
10: Would you do a deal in an electorate in that sense? I mean, you've done it with Seymour, for example. So would you look to Mount Albert and go, you know, welcome in, job
12: well,
10: done?
12: Well, I mean, again, that's that's a decision for the Labor Party. So, yes, we did it with ACT. I think it was back when I first came back from overseas. I remember it pretty clearly because remember the teapot tapes?
10: Yeah, yeah, yeah.
12: And the hoo-ha I'd spent 2 years in Iraq.
10: Yeah,
12: delivering the regional elections there, and over there they just put roadside bombs.

0: Yeah, put me in the water with a spear near Mark. That's a great idea.
1: Nice to talk to you. Jenny Anderson, Mark, nice to see you as well. And you brought your winners in too, which was nice to meet them.
2: Thank you for that.
1: So they had a, there they go, they seem happy with proceedings, don't they?
2: Absolutely.
1: They worked all well.
2: Thanks,
1: have you bought them something, food? And have
2: I'm
1: you
2: taking them out for breakfast.
1: Oh, there you
2: we're
1: go.
2: We're out for breakfast now.
1: All right, go
2: But on. They're huge fans of yours, so huge, you know, to be able to come into the studio, see how it all goes is awesome.
1: They're lovely people. Nice to see you, mate.
2: Yeah, you too.
1: Politics Wednesday, back next Wednesday. It is 8:22.
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4: A high in Christchurch of 17 degrees. A warning about stickers on parking machines directing you to scam websites. 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
2: 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Starting off along Brougham, moderate to heavy delays from Barrington to Selwyn. Gets busy both ways between Selwyn and Waltham as well. Heavy but still easing along Johns. That's heading southbound from Wilkinson's to the Harewood Road roundabout. Moderate to heavy in patches along Papanui. Both ways between Rugby Street and Innes. 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
9: Spain v France. 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
11: Olmo. Pedro Porro! It's happening for Spain! Look at those wild eyes! The world is opening up for this glittering Spanish cohort.
9: You don't come back from that, do you? So Spain's in the final. You have to say Spain's in the final, and tomorrow it's England and Argentina. Let's go to Australia shortly. Murray Olds is next here at News Talk ZB.
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6: It's 8:30 and dropped back to 6 degrees in Christchurch, Kia ora. I'm Claire Sherwood. Paul Henry's adamant he's the right man for ACT because his drive is genuine. The TV presenter turned political wannabes announced he's standing for the ACT party list on November 7 and wants a ministerial role too. Henry's joked with Mike Hosking that he doesn't know if the party's thought through what to do if he gets himself into hot water, and he doesn't know his colleagues well. But he says his and the party's philosophy are rock solid.
7: The reason I am beyond reproach is that I know that I'm doing it for all the right reasons.
6: The parents of a 7-year-old Chilean girl who died suddenly in Queenstown are seeking public help to take her body home. A Give a Little page says Maite Eulogio became seriously unwell last week as she was returned to hospital after earlier being discharged and then died soon afterwards. Her death has now been referred to the coroner. The family, who have been living and working in Queenstown, are ineligible for New Zealand government support for funeral costs and repatriation to Chile. The fundraiser has raised almost $25,000 in just 3 days. Overseas, where 6 people have been found dead in a Brussels elevator shaft following a fire at a building under construction. The blaze was put out quickly before Belgian firefighters discovered it had spread to the lift shafts where 2 elevators were stuck. The BBC says 2 people were taken to hospital with serious burns and a firefighter was also treated at the scene. The cause of the blaze remains unclear. Still overseas, Donald Trump's abandoned a threat of a 20% fee on cargo passing through the Strait of Hormuz, saying it'll be replaced by trade deals with Gulf states. US ships are preparing to resume its blockade of Iran's ports as both sides continue to trade strikes. The global oil price benchmark Brent crude is hovering about $85, one of its highest points in a month. The US president says he's made the decision after receiving calls from several countries.
8: I like that, actually, because I don't think anybody should be able to charge a fee for the Strait or for any other Strait relationship in terms of other sections of the world.
6: Locals about Ohoka say their concerns are falling on deaf ears as a controversial subdivision moves ahead in the North Canterbury township. The Carter Group's lodged a fast-track application for the 150-hectare development, which would include at least 850 homes, as well as a school or retirement village. Oxford Ohoka Community Board Chair Sarah Barkle says residents know the area is prone to flooding, and it highlights flaws in the fast-track process.
9: The locals hold a great deal of knowledge about this area, and there's some generational farmers there that know their stuff. They know how the water holds in the areas.
6: And Christchurch motorists are being warned to watch for fake parking stickers directing them to scam payment websites. The City Council's discovered QR code stickers placed over parking machines across the city on machines both operated by council and

0: to other providers. Some machines have also been vandalised with permanent marker to stop people using the screen. Head of Transport Stephen Wright says the issue is being taken seriously with increased monitoring by the parking surveillance team. Police are also helping identify affected machines and remove any of the stickers. That's News Talk ZB News with Spark for Business.
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2: 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Spain have tightened their grip on the first Football World Cup semi-final, extending their lead to 2-0 over France on TVNZ.
3: Pedro Porro!
2: Porro doubled the lead in the 58th minute, and Mikel Olazabal penalties put Spain ahead in the first half. It's been a tense tactical battle, with Spain maintaining 55% possession and just two shots on target to France's zero. The winner will face either England or Argentina in Monday morning's final. West Tigers NRL coach Benji Marshall has lambasted the media for suggesting his relationship with club co-captain Jerome Luai has broken down. Luai has signed with Parramatta for next season, having been granted an early release by the Tigers ahead of his move to join the Papua New Guinea expansion club in 2028. Marshall has taken aim at the media, trying to draw conclusions from social media activity by Luai's father.
4: I can see why his dad would like a post or comment on a post, because he's a dad who cares about his son. I'm a dad, I get it. I'm just not going to cop, sorry for swearing, but the bullshit rumours that are made up based on nothing, or based on what you guys think might be the case, and it's not.
2: NRL coverage with Pit Stop. Save up to $100 with this month's break special. And a Masterclass Stage 10 victory has further safeguarded defending champion Tadej Pogacar's Tour de France lead. Pogacar raced clear for a 32-second victory in Lioran, extending his overall race lead to more than 3.5 minutes over Jonas Vingegaard. Pogacar says he was keen for some revenge over his rival.
5: We targeted this stage since a long time ago. Yeah, it also happens that 2 years ago, Jonas beat me in the sprint fair and square, and today I had similar legs at the finish, completely destroyed.
2: George Bennett is 73rd overall, while Aaron Gate is 124th. I'm Nick Bewley. That's News Talk ZB Sport with Generate. 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It's 8:36. Mike Hosking is next.
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0: Mainly fine in Christchurch for your Wednesday. A bit of high cloud expected, and there is the chance of an odd shower for a time this afternoon. Northerlies developing early today and then turning southwesterly by later in the day. The high today, 17 degrees. The overnight low will be 3. Tomorrow, Thursday, looking fine. Westerlies dying out by afternoon, a maximum of 13 degrees with minus 1 overnight. Then Friday, rounding out the working week with another fine day. Some light winds with westerlies developing by evening. A touch cooler though, 12 degrees with zero overnight. Right now in the city, it's 7 degrees on News Talk ZB.
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6: 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Now it's moderate to heavy along Brougham this morning from Barrington through to Selwyn. Gets busy between Selwyn and Waltham as well. Moderate to heavy delays along Johns, southbound Wilkinson's through to Sawyer's Arms, then again approaching Harewood. Rickerton Road, moderate to heavy in patches between Hanson Lane and Clarence. PB Tech uses genuine Apple parts for all iPhone, iPad, Mac and watch repairs. That's time saver traffic.
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7: Interesting business AI. We'll come to it in a moment. 69% of Americans, poll out this morning, 69% of Americans think forcing AI firms to transfer 50% of their stock to a public sovereign wealth fund is from Verisight. The tech layoffs are mounting, of course. They want to hold corporations to account. It's a tool, they argue, to distribute the gains from the AI industry back to broader society. I told you in Australia, the union that was asking for a 28-hour week, some of the ports are going, you know, increasingly techie, driven by AI. So they're saying, well, if we're going to lose our jobs, how about give us a

0: $1.7 million.
1: Yeah.
0: Why are you not investing? Why is all your money going to your shareholders and not to the tech upgrades? And that's what this was. It was a tech upgrade that went wrong. And there's going to be some fireworks on Friday, I can assure you.
1: That is true. Noted the ratings were out yesterday in Radio Land. I'm sure you did very well there at 2GB, Murray. But the I noted that Sandilands old station, KISS, they're down to a 7. He was like a 12, 13, you know, when he was there, and he's down to a 7. So he's killed the place. But I'm just interested because I'm following Karl Stefanovic with a great deal of interest, and he, I don't know if you know him, but he doesn't, from what I've seen of his podcast, he doesn't strike me as engaging. He's not, I mean, say whatever you want about Kyle, he's moderately entertaining. You know what I mean? You might,
0: I do.
1: And so you think, I might tune into that guy. Karl, he's just like, he's got nothing to say.
0: He's a whinger. He's a whinger. And, you know, the tap got turned off by Channel 9, well, more. A much bigger tap got turned off for Kyle Sandilands, but as you say, he's mildly entertaining. He's getting on with life. He's got a couple of things on the go. We understand there's a series being shot, up to 6 episodes, we're told, At Home with Kyle. It takes us deep into the heart of the Kyle Sandilands family, and we see the real Kyle.
1: Fabulous. Okay.
0: He's also got a Kyle Sandilands Live. It's a streaming show. Now, none of these programs is going to generate a fraction of the cash he was on, but he did get $15 million to walk away, so I don't think too many people are going to be too upset for him, poor old Kyle.
1: Yeah, nice to see you, mate. We'll see you Friday. Appreciate it. Murray Olds. Yeah, the ratings in Australia, so they've crashed, basically. So they've got a twofold problem. I mean, problem number one is he's got to find work and make a living. Problem number two is they've got to find a replacement for him, and to this point, they haven't. And so they're losing audience left, right and centre, and along with it, one assumes a lot of advertising revenue. Murray Olds back on Friday. It's 8:45.
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3: Maybe this is a Rangi Auto Toyota ad.
2: Nah, it's just how Canterbury rolls.
3: With all the Toyotas here, have you ever wondered where the old ones go?
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1: Yeah, 12 away from 9. If you want to read an interesting piece, it does come from the leftish leaning media in Australia. This was out of the polling this week where the shine's gone off Hanson. We talked to Murray about it a couple of days ago. As a result of that, if Hanson fades, this 4-week stretch will be remembered for the mistakes that brought her down. It's a bit early to write the article. It's an interesting observation, probably worth following if you're following the overall story. In other words, the theory of it is that she was a rock star. It was all going fabulously well till she turned up at the press club in Australia, opened her mouth, said a lot of random stuff, and people went, oh, is that what she's about? Oh, well, never mind. And so ever since, the poll number's been going backwards. But of course, given the media, or so much of the media in Australia, they want her to fail. So they leapt on the numbers this week and milked them for all they're worth. National, you want an election policy? Why not? I've got for you this morning, fresh off the National Party press release machine, qualified engineers. This is all to do with building. They've done quite a bit in building. The government have done quite a bit in building. I don't know how much is National, how much is ACT, how much is New Zealand First, or a combination of all three. But they've made it easier to build buildings. You can put a little granny flat in your house and you don't need a whole lot of council people wandering around the place, and you can put it a bit closer to the fence than you used to and stuff. All of that stuff makes perfect sense, and good on them. Today's move is in the commercial space. Qualified engineers are going to be able to sign off certain building without needing a council inspection. Good. Fewer council people on your property, the better. And that's just a bit of life advice. If I ever ran for parliament, like Paul Henry, the first thing I'd say is, what we need are fewer council people on your property.
7: And if not anywhere.
1: If not anywhere. And that would immediately make me popular, I think. Also designate a specialist building consent authority to engage through a single nationally consistent pathway for consents. Now, there's your key. Single nationally consistent pathway for consents. It is a minefield, depending on where in the country you're dealing with the authorities, so they can make that a one-stop shop. Brilliant. Construction sector employs about 10% of the workforce in this country, 6% of the GDP. So they've done a bit in the domestic space. They're doing now more in the commercial space. And on that, we wish them the best. 9 away from 9.
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13: It's cold outside. Don't forget your gas bottle from Martagas. Now, Brougham Street is moderate to heavy in patches between Barrington and Waltham. Moderate both ways along Lincoln between Hoonhay and Wrights Road. Johns Road, heavy but easing southbound approaching Sawyer's Arms. Riccarton Road is moderate to heavy in patches between Hanson Lane and Clarence. Ferry Road gets busy citybound from Dampier through to Ensor's. Stay warm this winter. Get your LPG filled by Martagas. I'm Joe Wickens for Time Saver Traffic.
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7: It's 9 o'clock and 7 degrees in Christchurch. Kia ora, I'm Claire Sherwood. National's just announced new policies it hopes will allow commercial buildings to be built more cheaply and faster. The party wants qualified engineers to be able to sign off certain building work without needing council inspection. Here's business reporter Michael Sergal.
8: National says the current system is inconsistent, with councils often making duplicate checks over liability concerns. The party also plans to designate a specialist building consent authority to be able to consent large commercial buildings. It says this will provide major projects with a single, clear, nationally consistent pathway with the right specialist expertise.
7: That's with evidence it's getting costlier to build a home. The latest Cordell Construction Cost Index shows a 1.1% increase in the 3 months to June. Cotality Head of Research Nick Goodall says he's expecting price hikes to continue if there's continued disruption in the Strait of Hormuz, but he doesn't expect growth will be hindered.
9: COVID period where disruption was even greater, and we saw, you know, annual growth of over 10% at the end of 2022.
7: Farmer debt is shrinking in New Zealand, but the arable sector remains near crisis point. The year to April saw agricultural lending fall $1.4 billion to $61.2 billion. A Federated Farmers survey found mortgages have notably reduced for share milkers, dairy, milk and wool farms since November. But board member Mark Hooper says weak grain prices, weather events and rising costs are putting pressure on arable farmers.
10: They're completely dependent on fuel and fertiliser, which are two of the biggest rises. They're very dependent also on machinery, and we've seen machinery prices really skyrocket.
7: ACT's newest and best known political prospect says the party has a perception issue he's hoping to fix. Former broadcaster Paul Henrys announced he's standing as a list candidate this election and is gunning for portfolios if the campaign's successful. Henry told Ryan Bridge today issues for ACT created around the Treaty of Waitangi Bill were all about perception.
11: I think people need to know how effective ACT have been in government. But sometimes when you're working hard being effective, you perhaps haven't spent as much time telling people.
7: An overseas trained teacher says she's been shut out of New Zealand classrooms despite more than 20 years' experience. Taranaki's Catherine McVeigh can't gain full registration here because she can't produce her original South African teaching degree after multiple international moves. The Teaching Council says missing the original document isn't by itself a barrier to registration, but McVeigh says the experience has been devastating.
12: Because on one hand, it's calling out for teacher shortages, and on the other hand, here is a qualified teacher who's desperate to get back into the field and is made to go through a really expensive, really difficult process.
7: And the future of Ashburton's annual Santa Parade's in doubt as organisers face a funding shortfall. The event's without a commercial sponsor for this year after its previous banker ended its term last year. Organiser Carol

0: John says the event relies on council funding to cover road closure costs.
1: And it is actually my biggest cost. And this year they didn't grant me enough to pay for it. So that just kind of put the nail in the coffin that I just couldn't proceed.
0: The Give a Little page has been launched, while Rangitata MP James Meagher is also looking at ways to help. That's News Talk ZB News with Fisher Funds, New Zealand's largest specialist KiwiSaver provider.
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4: A spectacular Spanish display. Spain, the European champions, will play the World Cup final.
3: Mikel Olazabal put Spain ahead against France via the penalty spot in the first half before Pedro Porro doubled the lead in the 58th minute. They held on to win 2-0. It denies France, the 2018 champions, a third straight final appearance, while Spain returns to the decider for the first time since their 2010 triumph. Spain will face either Argentina or England in Monday's final, with that semi-final kicking off tomorrow morning. Tour de France race leader Tadej Pogacar has fired back at a hostile French crowd during his Stage 10 victory. The Slovenian was booed through the finishing chute as he pedalled to a 32-second stage triumph in Lyon. Local spectators, fuelled with patriotism on Bastille Day, had been hoping French teenager Paul Saxas would be in contention, but he finished third. Pogacar had a quick message for the boisterous supporters.
5: Amazing atmosphere. Even though some booing, to all the guys that were booing, they give us more power.
3: Pogacar's lead is now more than 3.5 minutes, approaching the race's halfway mark. And world golf number one, Scotty Scheffler, is satisfied. He's shaken off his latest run-in with burnout, approaching his Open Championship major title defence. A year ago, the American delivered a peculiarly downcast pre-tournament press conference before going on to win the major for a first time. Scheffler says missing the cut at last weekend's Scottish Open is a sign that fatigue is knocking on the door.
6: Like, if you look at a football team that's made it to really far each year in the NFL, it's really hard to continue to do that each and every year. And I feel like I'm at a point in the season where, you know, we've played a lot of golf. I've played a lot of high level golf. Sometimes you get a little bit more tired.
3: Scheffler used his premature finish at Scotland to head to Royal Birkdale early and recharge ahead of the Open, which starts tomorrow night. I'm Nick Bewley. That's News Talk ZB News and Sport to 9:06. John McDonald is next.
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7: 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Looking to Brougham, quite heavy heading east from Barrington to Selwyn, then moderate to heavy in patches both ways, Selwyn to Waltham. Rickerton Road gets busy between Yaldhurst and Deans, that's in both directions. Quite heavy along Blenheim, both ways approaching Clarence. Balbanui Road is moderate to heavy in patches between Innes and Rugby. 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
0: Mainly fine with high cloud. The odd shower on the cards for this afternoon. Northerlies also developing before turning southwesterly later too. The high today, 17 degrees. Overnight will be 3. Right now in the city, it's 8 degrees. That's News Talk ZB News, Sport and Weather to 9:07.
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8: Morning, we are with you till midday. Congratulations to Spain through to the FIFA World Cup final after beating France this morning. Man, France will be livid, won't they? England takes on Argentina in the other semi-final tomorrow, and someone who will be keeping a very close eye on that match will be Dave Stewart from the Eurythmics, who is going to be with us after 11:30. Do you know, before he discovered music, he wanted to be a professional footballer. He grew up in Sunderland in northeast England, you know, Sunderland till I die, and he had his heart set on playing for Sunderland, but life had other plans. And we'll find out all about it when Dave is with us after 11:30. He's the headline act, of course, at next year's Selwyn Sounds Music Festival. And remember, if you want to be in the running for some free tickets to the festival, just go to our Facebook page and make sure you're listening at 11:30 when Dave Stewart will be with us. Right now, though, I want to talk about another chap.

0: Paul Henry. Now, Paul Henry is everything Christopher Luxon isn't. He's everything Chris Hipkins isn't. In fact, he's everything his potential new boss, ACT leader David Seymour, isn't. Which is why his announcement that he's standing in this year's election has taken a lot of people by surprise and has got some people excited. Question is, though, aren't we over celebrity politicians? I mean, I certainly am. Nevertheless, if there was a political party in New Zealand that Paul Henry might be a good fit for, philosophically anyway, it would be the ACT Party, wouldn't it? But consider this. Is he a good fit for Parliament? Or, other way around, is Parliament a good fit for him? Or is this personality and wit that people are talking about, and have been going on about over the last 18 hours or so, are they really the kinds of things we need or want in our politicians right now? And for me, I don't think so. It's certainly what the ACT Party needs right now, because of the three parties in the current coalition, it needs a bit of a boost. And there's no doubt that Paul Henry's announcement has put the spotlight on the party, which, let's face it, has been certainly lacking in the personality department. And a party in the situation it's in could be forgiven for thinking, any publicity, we'll take it. Any publicity is good publicity. But a lot of the time, publicity doesn't lead to substance and doesn't necessarily lead to delivery, does it? Take someone else, Jacinda Ardern. When she became leader of the Labour Party, just weeks out from that 2017 election, she was, and whatever you think of it, whatever you think of her, you've got to admit, she was a publicity darling. She was someone who could spin a good yarn. She was a great communicator, as they say. But we all got sick of that. And as Thomas Coughlin points out in the New Zealand Herald today, Paul Henry's announcement yesterday was a communications masterclass. That's what he's saying. Thomas writes, quote, after a brief introduction from Seymour, Henry gave probably one of the best new job press conferences since Dame Jacinda Ardern's famous 2017 effort after becoming Labour leader. Thomas goes on to say, a press conference that marked the start of Jacinda Mania. Remember that? He does point out, though, in his piece in the Herald, that there were some differences. Yesterday, Paul Henry wasn't facing the full gallery of political journalists, which would have been a different kettle of fish. Thomas says he didn't actually need to defend any policies, and he didn't have the pressure of having to look like he could credibly be Prime Minister in a matter of weeks. So, you know, it was similar, but a bit different as well. Nevertheless, he made a good fist of it, which you would expect, wouldn't you, from someone who's been in the public eye for yonks, who was well used to talking about himself in front of an audience, and someone who has a truckload of experience in the live broadcast environment where you have to think on your feet all the time, especially TV. You know, so he's done it all. Which is why when he decided, just very recently too, by the way, when he decided just very recently that he was so unhappy about where the country's heading that he had to stop complaining from the sidelines and, you know, do his bit. But when he decided that, it's no wonder David Seymour and the ACT Party welcomed him with open arms, eh? Because they need him way more than he needs them, and he's said as much as well. But this is what it comes down to for me. I thought, after the Jacinda Ardern experience, that we were over celebrity politicians. Well, I certainly am, which is why I can't get excited about Paul Henry potentially being in Parliament after this year's election, because I don't care about charisma. All I care about is substance. Canterbury Mornings. What about you, though? How much does a politician's personality matter to you? And how much does it matter in the bigger scheme of things? And does Parliament actually need someone like Paul Henry? Well, give me a call and tell me. 0800 80 10 80 is my number.
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9: Yeah, it is 16 past 9, so we're talking about Paul Henry and how much a politician's personality matters to you. And do you think Parliament need someone like Paul Henry? Morning, June. You say you've been a Labour voter all your life. You say Paul is an interesting person. I watch all his TV shows and I will be voting ACT and supporting Paul. Labour voter all your life. You say, unfortunately, Hipkins is a lame duck this election. Whereas Lynette, you say, most people seem to vote according to flamboyance and personality. Do they really? If that was the case, Lynette, how come we've ended up with 99.84% of the people that we currently have in Parliament? You say, if you look at some of the parties, they hardly inspire one to vote for their policies. You say it could be a good thing, having Paul Henry involved. Well, what's your view, not just on Paul Henry, but you're happy for you to pass comment on that, whether you think he's a good fit for Parliament. But more broadly, after the experience we had with Jacinda Ardern, and remember, do you need to be reminded? 2017, she was a publicity darling. There's no other way to put it. And right here this morning, Paul Henry is a publicity darling. But is that what we need in our politicians? Is that what we expect in our politicians? And is someone being a publicity darling, does that mean that they will deliver substantial change or substantial improvements in New Zealand's future? I don't think so. I'm over celebrity politicians. What about you, though? 0800 80 10 80 is my number. Before I go any further, Thomas Coughlin's piece in the Herald, which was published last night, it's brilliant analysis. As he says, does Paul Henry, who famously spends a lot of time in sunny Palm Springs, does he want to spend that much of his life chained to a desk in wintry Wellington? Yes, he says, and while

0: It's no secret Henry's politics have always tended to the right. Does he have the discipline required to stick to ACT's policy platform? All good questions. Thomas writes, a discipline of that kind can be a challenge if you're used to having a platform of your own. And for Henry's entire career, he's been encouraged to have his own views and to share them. And Thomas writes, for the next few months, he'll need to suppress that instinct and toe the party line. And that may not come naturally. Thomas is dead right there in the New Zealand Herald. Look it up if you want to investigate further. Morning, Simon.
1: Yeah, g'day, mate. Look, I hate to say it, but you'll get loads and loads of people today, you may get loads of callers going, oh, no, I vote on substance and I look at the policies and blah, blah, blah. And I'm afraid, John, that's just absolute crap. Politics is now a popularity contest. It doesn't matter which way you look at it. Look at Jacinda Ardern, absolute a classic example. She didn't even win the election in 2017. National did. But of course Winston did what he did and got her into office. I had friends who voted for her and I said, why did you vote for her? And it was nothing to do with policy. It was to do with, oh, it's a different face. She looks nice. She's kind. You know, that sort of crap, right?
0: Yeah.
1: Politics is now a massive popularity contest. So, look, to be honest with you, someone like Paul Henry, I don't personally think it's a great idea, but it's probably a good idea, a good time for him, and also, you know, Michael Laws. Michael Laws is probably feeling the same way. It's probably a good time for them to come back into the arena because they have probably got a better chance of getting in now than they did before. Because of that fact, people just don't look at substance anymore, and it's just a huge popularity contest.
0: I thought, though, Simon, that after the Jacinda Ardern experience, we'd learnt the lesson.
1: Unfortunately, John, people don't have massive attention spans anymore, so they're not going to go and do their research on policy. They're not going to go and look at, you know, what actually fits for us. They're going to see a familiar face. It's all become marketing and brand, mate. It's all it is. So all they're going to do is see a brand or a face or something that they like and vote for it. I guarantee you that no one will talk. You know, there will be very few people who will actually talk to the people in their electorate that are standing. And that's a lot to do with the people who are standing as well. There'll be very little research done by people. They'll see a familiar face or a brand, and they'll vote for it. And that's the egregious nature of Top's rise that has annoyed me as well. The lady from Top has become a media darling.
0: Mm. Mm.
1: And what are people actually saying about their policies? You know, the fact that you'll get taxed ridiculous amounts just for owning land every year, and stupid stuff like that. And unfortunately, she's
0: Come on, just say it, Simon. Come on.
1: She's a. Yeah,

0: Well, I mean, I think, to be honest, from a casual sort of bystander, a spectator, it's going to be interesting. It's going to add some flavour, which is pretty cool. But yeah, I'm going to see some. And Paul will probably. I can't see how he's not going to put his foot in his mouth at some point. I think it's going to be interesting. It's going to make things a little bit more spicy.
1: Yeah. All right. I'm a tragic though. I find elections spicy anyway, even with the greyest of personalities involved. But that's just me, Simon. Hey, nice to hear from you. Thanks, mate.
0: Thanks, sir. Thank you.
1: 9:23. Sam, you say you don't care about charisma, John. You say, if this is so, then why do you constantly echo the other idiots in New Zealand's media who moan about Luxon's lack of it? Regards, Sam. My criticism of Christopher Luxon, Sam, isn't necessarily about his lack of charisma. It's just I don't think he gets people, and people don't get him. So there is a difference. Appreciate you pulling me up on that one, though. It's 9:24. Freedom gives you peace of
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1: G'day, Brent. You say, I think he will be brilliant. He being Paul Henry. I think he will be brilliant. I respect the fact that he says what he thinks, regardless of how controversial it is or how popular it might be. You say the same about Te Pāti Māori, Brett? All right, let me know if you do. Morning, Peter.
10: Good morning. What electorate are you in, John?
1: Central.
10: I think if Paul Henry could...
1: Oh, hold on, why'd you ask that?
10: Well, you know, how many times does a non-branded politician get elected, as in Tweedledum or Tweedledee? And it doesn't happen very often, so it would be good if, you know, some independent people, rather than the approved party person, could be elected in an electorate. And have you voted for the non-approved branded politician? Have you ever voted for an independent for central government?
1: For an independent? No, I haven't, no.
10: No, there we are. See,
1: hold on, slightly different.

0: TV star versus someone who's standing under the banner of a political party.
1: Yeah, yeah. So I'm saying if he could stand as an independent and win, which I think would be very challenging, but he's just on the coattails of the party machine, which will decide what he can and can't do, basically, as far as what they have to vote for and all that sort of stuff.
0: Right, so if we can bring it back onto the topic, how much does charisma matter to you in politics?
1: Well, I think the charisma of the coalition, all these people who say that I'm nutty, they're going to run into diesel rationing in America very soon.
0: Hey, last chance, mate. Last chance. We've got headlines coming up.
1: The charisma doesn't change the reality. And you know, people are voting for the perceptions, just like Donald Trump. As someone, I think Putin says, you know, once the American president gets elected, these people in grey suits have a chat to him and suddenly they're like the previous president, if not worse.
0: Well, you see, I thought after Jacinda Ardern and certainly after Donald Trump, we were over these big names becoming politicians for the sake of just their big name.
1: Well, people are very lazy. That they don't vote in local elections. They don't do their due diligence for who they're voting for. And in fact, I saw a documentary about voting, and the only way that people change is they had these economists, and over a period of about 6 weeks, they look at the policy and how it affects them, and that actually did change a number of people's votes because they don't think.
0: Well, I tell you,
1: well,
0: this is what I'll be interested to hear from voters on that, because how many of people do vote based on image, profile, and publicity, as opposed to policies and substance? Thanks, Peter. If you want to chime in on that, 0800 80 10 80 is the number to call to do it. It's bang on 9:30. Headlines are next.
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1: A high today in Christchurch of 17 degrees. Nationals announcing new policies in hopes to allow commercial buildings to be built more cheaply and faster. The parents of a 7-year-old Chilean girl who died suddenly in Queenstown are seeking help to get her body home. The first parents prosecuted under new truancy laws aimed at improving school attendance. And Christchurch motorists are being given a heads up to watch out for parking stickers directing them to scam payment websites. Family wine firm snaps up 8 Constellation labels in major local deal. 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Christchurch's weather today mainly fine with some high cloud about and the odd shower on the cards from this afternoon. Northerlies developing early today and then turning southwesterly a bit later. The high will be 17 degrees. It's 8 degrees right now. Now back to John McDonald.
2: Thanks, Leah. Just on that, the little phony things on the parking meters here in Christchurch. In Rome, do you know what they've been doing? Overnight, they've been changing parking spaces from no parking areas to parking areas, painting blue lines around them, which is the colour to indicate that it's a parking spot, happening overnight, and at the same time writing out a ticket. So there you go. Scams everywhere. I think that's a council thing. Hey, Andy.
3: Yeah, hi. I think the charismatic personality is the result of MNP.
2: Hold on a second. What's the sound in the background?
3: Oh, it's a dog.
2: Oh, right. Okay. All right. Go on.
3: If you like, we're asking to have these people really because we're providing them with a platform to spout. I mean, back in the old days when we had first past the post, you wanted farmers and engineers because they think long term, and this is the problem we've got with. And I suggested I had a long conversation with AI the other night.
2: Oh, yeah.
3: That we alternate first past the post and MMP on 20-year cycles, each one getting 20 years, to correct what the problems that each type has.
2: Let me run this past you. David Longy was probably one of our most, or will be seen or regarded historically as one of our most charismatic politicians. He was around before MMP.
3: Yes.
2: So does that not weaken your argument that our apparent desperation for celebrity politicians is just the product of MMP? They don't have MMP in America. They've got Trump.
3: Let's say that he was more exceptional than most of the ones at the time.
2: Right.
3: And you're always going to get the exceptional.
2: But I'm just trying to think back because I was only 16 in 1984. When Labor won that election with Longy as leader, I think you're slightly older than me. Was it how much of an influence did his charisma and his personality have on Labor winning that election, do you think?
3: Oh, I wasn't paying much attention to politics back in those days. I wouldn't know.
2: Well, I'd be interested to know someone who was active, who was an active, what do you call it, active voter, or who did vote in 1984.
3: And there's just one other thing about the polling numbers when you look at National and Labour leaders. If you add up all of the coalitions percentages, yeah, it's not too bad. It's not great, but it's not too bad. And that's, if you like, the realistic figure of where it should be.
2: Hold on. What are you saying there?
3: The polling figures of Luxon and Chippy,
2: yeah,
3: I'm not high numbers, but if you add the coalition numbers of the polling, okay, it comes up to a reasonable amount, which is what it should be, because it's a combination of people's thoughts as opposed to just first past the post, which it would just be one or the other.
2: Right, okay. But in terms of how important someone's, and it's not just their well, someone's charisma is the only word, really. Charisma or personality.
3: Yes, but I mean, as I say, we're providing the platform with MMP. It's ever likely because we're giving them a voice to pontificate to us.
2: Why, do you give two hoots about someone's personality, the politician?
3: It's more the underlying things. Let's say some of them are interesting to listen to.

0: All right. All right. Thanks, Andy.
1: Okay.
0: Yeah, because someone took me to task before for saying, well, if charisma's not important to you, how come you bag Christopher Luxon as much as you do with all your other media mates? My criticism of Christopher Luxon isn't his lack of charisma. It's just his inability at times to communicate in a way that people understand. And that's got nothing to do with charisma. And also, I don't think he is authentic. And again, that has nothing to do with charisma or your ability to crack a few funnies. What do you reckon, though? It's 22-10. Hi, Ben.
2: Morning, John. Look, I never gave actor second thought, mate. I never voted for them. I wasn't intending to vote for them. But after Paul Henry put up his hand yesterday, I was like, actually, I like this guy. He's the reason why, only reason why I used to watch the TV in the morning before work, you know, back in 2014 and stuff, yeah. When he had the Paul Henry show on 3. And, mate, I like him. He's straight. He's tells it how it is. That's my kind of guy. So I jumped online last night. And I started looking through the act policies. I've never done this before. And, my God, there was quite a few that, resonated with me. And I was like, because before I voted Luxon last election, and I don't like Luxon. It turned out to be, can of worms. So I was going to chuck my vote behind Winston Peters. But then this guy's popped up, and I've checked the act policies, and I'm like, mate, I'm on the fence now. It's like, do I go with act or do I go New Zealand First? Because, so I'm wondering if, how many other people have jumped on and checked out the act policies after this guy announced his candidacy.
0: So what is it? What do you like about act that you weren't necessarily aware of until Paul Henry pushed you that way?
2: I just wasn't aware of their policies. I just didn't take any notice of their policies in the news or anything because it wasn't a party that I was intending to vote for. But, like I said, after Paul Henry yesterday, I've sort of changed my tune on that one.
0: But does that mean that he'd be a good MP?
2: Well, who knows, John, but he tells it how it is, and I like that. I want to hear how it is. And then I watched his interview yesterday on the YouTube, and he talked about, putting all this debt and all this stuff on our grandchildren. And I'm like, this guy actually sounds very genuine, you don't hear that from Luxon or Hipkins or anyone. But you only hear about the here and now. You don't hear about the future. And this guy was talking not just about the here and now, but the future, He's not talking some lolly scrambler by votes like Hipkins or, just toe the line like Luxon. He's talking about...
0: Yeah, but hold on, Ben, hold on, Ben. He's had an easy ride, I don't know about that, but it's a quick ride. He only announced it, 22 hours ago, and as people are pointing out, he didn't have to stand up and defend any policy. I mean, it seemed he was coming up with ideas on the fly, talking about getting, millionaires and billionaires to fund a cancer hospital. You know what I mean? I mean, it's very easy to make an impression when you do that without having to convince people that you're a credible person to be prime minister within just a few weeks, as Jacinda Ardern had on her shoulders back in 2017.
2: Yeah, but John, we're broke as a country. We need the information. We need the risk taking. That's what turns a broke country into a wealthy country. And the way this guy was talking, he's got it, John. And I'd look at voting for that, John.
0: All right.
2: Because I'm sick of the same old stuff.
0: Can I test with you then, just before we move on? Because I responded to a message on 9292 in this regard, and now that I'm talking to someone who's obviously of the same thinking, I want to run it past you. Are you as admirable of parties on the left who tell it like it is as you seem to be with parties on the right?
2: John, it all depends on the situation of the day. Like the COVID situation, we needed the NOS. Smooth talk of Jacinda in 2020, right? But then as soon as we all started paying high interest rates and everything like that, we needed someone to come out and tell it how it was and give us the hard facts, the hard truth, and do something about it. And so it all depends on, where this country is at the time.
0: Right, so therefore you didn't have any problems with Te Pāti Māori telling us how it is for their people.

0: with all of the carry on in Parliament that they were criticised for? Because that's telling. Because that's also telling it like it is as well, eh?
1: Yeah, look, they're standing up for their own voters. I don't have an issue with that. Where I do have an issue is where the racism comes in, and that's what I don't like, John. Yeah, you can tell it how it is. You know, tell us what it's like for your voters. That's fine, but don't bring your racism into it.
0: So basically, people, and I won't accuse you of this, Ben, but basically what you're saying is people like politicians who tell it like it is, as long as they like the message.
1: No. What I'm saying is people like to hear the cold, hard facts sometimes, but then they also like to hear the soothing talk. And it's different, you know, like you've got the cold, hard facts on the Luxon side, but no one's coming up with anything to change anything. And then you've got the endless freebies on the Labor side, and people are done with that, John. Like, endless freebies. They just mask a problem. They don't solve a problem. And then you got Paul Henry coming in with some bold ideas, wants to make some bold moves. And I'll tell you what would seal the deal for him with me is if he was the ACT Party leader, John. Because I don't like Seymour, but I like Paul Henry.
0: So how close are you to voting for them, do you reckon?
1: I'm on the fence, John. I'm 50-50 wherever I go.
0: This is talk back, mate. We don't sit on the fence. Rory, get a copy of the talkback manual out to Ben overnight, please. It'll be arriving at your place, all right, Ben? Okay.
1: Yes.
0: Okay. Of all people, I thought Ben, he needs to do a refresher course. In fact, maybe that's what we need to do, rather than sending out manuals to people, because we rely on people to read the talkback manual. It's not enough. I think we're going to have refresher courses in the iHeart lounge here. We'll book it out for a few afternoons. And we'll get Ben and a few people in, and we'll tell them that you do not sit on the fence. When it comes to telling it like it is, Ben's given his version of what that is. What's your understanding of a politician telling it like it is? I want to hear, because I do actually believe that people only like politicians who tell it like it is, as long as they only like the message. What do you think? So call to 10.
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0: It is 13 to 10. Interesting, Ben was saying that he's only looked at ex-policies after Paul Henry came on the scene. And I don't know if Ben quite knew why that was, but Paul Henry certainly thinks that ACT has a bit of a perception problem. Here's what he's had to say about that.
10: I think there is a perception problem. I think ACT has been working very, very hard in this coalition and has achieved a huge amount, but they've maybe spent a little bit more time working than actually crowing about what they've achieved.
0: Thing is, though, and as Thomas Coughlin in his excellent article in the New Zealand Herald says, he says the big challenge for ACT, big challenge, will be giving Henry enough freedom to be himself, to grab headlines and boost the party's performance without giving him so much that he gets the party into trouble, promising things the party hasn't committed to or taking positions that are different to the wider party. And there were signs of that already happening yesterday with that idea of, oh, we can get a whole few rich people to get the money together for a new big cancer hospital. Thomas says the other question for ACT is how will the party react to a candidate who dominates the limelight as Henry will? Seymour has had talented MPs in his caucus, but none have come close to outshining him as a communicator. Who was it? Someone said earlier about David Seymour, was it Ben, was saying that he'd like to see Paul Henry as leader of the ACT party? Because Thomas writes here, he says, then there's the very big problem of succession. He says, it was no secret that before deciding to leave politics, Brooke Van Velden was viewed as Seymour's obvious successor. Van Velden's successor as deputy, Nicole McKee, could be that person, but that's not yet certain. And so he sums up the article saying, in the long, long term, Henry might present a bit of a challenge to the party in that he doesn't want to seem to stick around long enough to succeed Seymour as leader, but takes up so much of the limelight, there's none left for the real successor to emerge. That may be a problem for the future. For now, though, ACT, now clearly the poorest polling party in the coalition, will be happy to have a bit of a boost before a clearly difficult election. And that's what it's come down to. And as you point out, Lee, the challenge is for Paul Henry to talk facts and not let his overinflated ego take over. Thanks for getting in touch. 10 to 10.
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1: Morning, Ray. You say, of course, it's a popularity contest. You say, let's be honest, no party would even select a candidate to stand for them if they were ugly, fat, and had bad teeth. Yeah, Ray, unless they were campaigning on, you know, universal free dental care for everybody. Eh? Think it through. Thanks for being in touch, Ray. Morning, Georgie.
2: Hello, John. Paul Henry.
1: Yeah.
2: I like the shows I've seen him on, but he'll be changed if he gets in there for a start, like everyone is.
1: Mm. Well, you mean in terms of getting used to the job?
2: Yes. They all think they're going to do this and they're going to do that, but it never happens in council or government.
1: Remember Pam Corkery? She got into Parliament with the Alliance, and I remember her saying that she discovered very quickly that it was very easy to look on from the outside and think, oh, I can get in there and change the world. But when you do get in there, you realise it's a monster, very slow-moving monster, which it should be. Parliament should be a slow-moving monster.
2: Yeah.
1: Because, I mean, some people disagree with that, but, you know, it's the highest court in the land. It makes the most significant decisions that affect all our lives. So it should be a slow-moving monster. But I see Paul Henry getting bored.
2: I do too. That's what I said in my first text. I think he'd go crazy in there. I reckon people need to be able to work in the background in Parliament and not have to be in there to do stuff and organise stuff. And because, you know, well, the Maori Party, they don't do anything and they're not there. But
1: hold on, why do they get a hard time? And when they, you know, this whole thing, tell it like it is, when they tell it like it is, people come down on them like a ton of bricks. But when you get people talking about Paul Henry saying, oh, he'll be great because he'll tell it like it is. I find that it's very contradictory, this whole thing about liking people for telling it like it is, because people only like it if they like what they hear.
2: I agree. That's right. Well, as I said, Heather when I agree with her, but by gee, when I don't, she's a monster.
1: Well, the thing is, people say, "Oh, I like so and so because they tell it like it is." What they're really saying is, "I like so and so because they tell me what I want to hear."
2: Yeah,
1: that's it.
2: That's
1: right.
2: Yeah, that's it.
1: It is.
2: Yeah.
1: All right, Georgie.
2: Okay.
1: Brilliant.
2: Thank you.
1: Okay. Thank you. Kathy says, "In our house, one vote for Winnie, one vote for David Seymour. We love a bit of grunt and disruption, do you now, Kathy?" Thank you for being in touch. After 10, I want to touch on a policy announcement that National made an hour ago, and I'm still getting my head around it, but the gist of it is, and I appreciate it's new, but it just seems to me, as someone sitting in Christchurch, it seems to me, I'm asking, what the hell did we not learn from the earthquake experience? What the hell did we not learn from the earthquake experience? Because the National Party has announced today it's going to campaign on a shake-up for building consents. This is for commercial buildings. A shake-up for building consents, which would mean qualified engineers able to sign off some building work themselves. 15 years ago. Is that all it takes for people to forget? We'll come back to that after 10. After new sport, weather and traffic, which is next.

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7: It's 10 o'clock and 8 degrees in Christchurch. Kia ora, I'm Claire Sherwood. A fundraiser opposing a proposed Central Otago gold mine has surged in memory of Sir Sam Neill. Australian mining company Santana Minerals wants to open the Bendigo Ophir gold mine project near Cromwell. Neill was one of the mine's most prominent critics, with his final Instagram post protesting against it.
8: I'm not against mining. I'm against this mine. If this mine goes ahead, and God willing it won't, everything that you see here is under claim, and there will be mining all around us, and that'll be the end.
7: The Give a Little page is at $54,000, with donors dedicating contributions to his memory, with several commenting, "We need to stop this madness for Sam and for New Zealand." Also today, police have revealed the 80-year-old woman missing at the top of the South Island for 10 days had entered the water and not made it back to dry land. Natalie was last seen in Pahara wearing an hoodie and black sneakers. The search for her has been scaled back to a limited search phase and police say it's likely to be suspended. They're encouraging residents to remain vigilant and keep an eye out for any items of clothing that could belong to the missing woman. The parents of a 7-year-old Chilean girl who died suddenly in Queenstown is seeking public help to take her body home. A Give a Little page says Maite Eulogio became seriously unwell just last week. She was returned to hospital after earlier being discharged but died soon after. Her death has been referred to the coroner, while the family, who have been living and working in Queenstown, say they're ineligible for government support for the funeral or repatriation to Chile. A fundraiser has raised almost $25,000. The housing market's yet to turn a corner. Latest data shows the Real Estate Institute House Price Index has fallen 0.8% in the past year. Business reporter Michael Sergal runs through the numbers.
9: North Island regions continue to fall. Wellington's index is down 4.5% and Auckland's index is down 3%. Conversely, southern regions continue

0: continue to rise. Canterbury's index is up 4.1. Nationally, the index has dropped 2.4% in the last 3 months alone and is now 16.9% below the all-time peak reached in November 2021.
1: National has unveiled new policies it hopes will allow commercial buildings to be built more cheaply and faster. The party wants qualified engineers to be able to sign off certain building work without the need for a council inspection. It says the current system is inconsistent, with councils often making duplicate checks over liability concerns. National also plans to designate a specialist building consent authority to be able to consent large commercial buildings. It says it will provide major projects with a single clear, nationally consistent pathway with the right specialist expertise. And former Prime Minister Sir John Key wants to see Paul Henry in Parliament, even if it isn't a member of National. Political reporter Ethan Griffiths explains.
2: The broadcaster announced he'll run for ACT as a list candidate in November, hoping to become a minister if the party forms government. Key, a friend of Henry's, told our newsroom there's no doubt he'd make a fantastic MP. He says he'll bring enthusiasm and wit to Parliament, and he deserves to be there.
1: Henry did previously run for National in 1999, losing to Labour's Georgina Beyer. That's News Talk ZB News with Fisher Funds, New Zealand's largest specialist KiwiSaver provider.
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4: 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Spain have powered their way into the Football World Cup final with a decisive 2-0 semi-final win over France at Dallas. After leading 1-0 at halftime, courtesy of an early penalty, Spain doubled their lead midway through the second half on TVNZ.
5: Pedro Porro!
4: Porro has reflected on the feat via a translator.
6: I'm so happy, so happy. Such a great evening. After 16 years, we are in another World Cup final. I couldn't even dream of this. I would say that the team had a great performance, so congratulations to everyone.
4: The result denies France a third straight appearance in the decider, while it's Spain's first World Cup final since their victorious 2010 campaign. Spain's opponent will be determined when Argentina and England meet in the second semi-final in Atlanta tomorrow. Anton Segner says his interest levels in rugby coincided with the modern-day rivalry the All Blacks developed with Ireland, and he hopes to get a taste of it for himself on Saturday night. The German-born loose forward was inspired to take up rugby by the 2011 World Cup. He says one game stands out for him when Ryan Crotty scored a try after the siren in Dublin in 2013, and Aaron Cruden knocked over his second conversion attempt to win the match.
7: That's one picture that's sort of been floating in my head the last couple of days when I think about iconic All Blacks Irish test, and I think that that's a prime example. And I think that also shows that what it takes to beat the Irish is an 80-plus minute effort.
4: And pole vaulter Eliza McCartney has placed second at a gold-tier continental athletics meet in Budapest. She's successfully cleared the bar at 4.80 metres, just 1 centimetre shy of her season's best she achieved at national championships in March. I'm Nick Bewley. That's News Talk ZB News and Sport to 10:05. John McDonald is next.
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8: 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Now you've got moderate patches along Brougham Street heading east from Barrington through to Waltham. Slight delays heading westbound from Waltham as well. Light flows along Wickerton both ways heading through Strathern. Again approaching Whareanui Road and Matsipoa. Looking to Papanui, that gets busy northbound from Rugby through to Innes. 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
3: Weather with Smartgrass. Whatever the weather brings, your lawn still looks incredible.
1: Mainly fine with some high cloud about and the chance of the odd shower or two this afternoon and into the evening. Northerlies developing early today, then turning southwesterly by afternoon. The high will be 17 degrees. The overnight low should be 3. Right now in the city, it's just gone 8 degrees. That's News Talk ZB News, Sport and Weather to 10:05.
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Morning. A reminder that this time tomorrow, Christchurch Mayor Phil Major will be with us for our regular catch-up. That's straight after 10 tomorrow. Then after 11:30 this morning, Dave Stewart from the Eurythmics is going to be with us. He's coming to town next year for the Selwyn Sounds Music Festival, headlining it. And he is going to be with us after 11:30. Remember, too, if you want to be in with a chance to win tickets to the festival, just go to our Facebook page, Newstalk ZB Canterbury Mornings on Facebook, and just take it from there. All pretty self-explanatory. Right now, though, it's 10:08, and I want to find out how you feel about a policy announcement that was made by the National Party an hour ago. And it's all to do with what the party says will be, or is the objective, shall I say, is to make it easier to build offices and other commercial buildings, and plans to do that by removing unnecessary delays and costs in the building consent system. Now, the question I've got for the National Party, and I'm interested to know whether it's a question that is going through your head about this as well. The question I've got for the National Party is, have you forgotten what happened in Christchurch in February 2011? Because what the National Party wants to do with this policy is allow qualified engineers to sign off certain building work without needing a council inspection. Chris Pink, who is the National Party spokesperson for building and construction, has just announced this policy. He says the construction sector employs around 10% of New Zealand's workforce, but for too long, building has been slower and more expensive than it needs to be. So this is a bit like what the changes they've made with in relation to building houses. And the whole idea, oh, we'll get the builders to sign off the work. Terrible idea. I've thought that's a terrible idea from the start. Never did I think that they would apply this recklessness to commercial buildings, but it seems that is what they want to do. As Chris Pink says in his announcement, which came out an hour ago, quote, that is why National has made fixing the building and construction sector a priority. He says large commercial buildings are complex projects. They often involve specialist engineering systems that are designed and peer-reviewed by experts. But even when that expert work has already been done, these projects still have to go through a consent process that is often better suited to a standard house than a large retail or commercial development. And he says that can mean extra checks, extra paperwork, extra cost, and extra uncertainty. Well, I tell you what, give me the extra cost and the extra time any day over cutting corners on commercial construction projects, which is what the National Party wants to do. Has it forgotten about the Engineering New Zealand Disciplinary Committee investigation, which only 2 years ago upheld a complaint against the engineer whose firm oversaw the construction of the CTV building in Christchurch, who failed to adequately supervise an employee who designed it? And this, I can't say this government because this is a national policy, this party wants to forget about all that and wants to say to engineers, oh yeah, you can sign off your own work. You don't need to get the council round to sign it off as well. I think this policy is appalling. And it's not because of the party that's, whichever party was proposing a stupid policy like this, I'd be coming down like a ton of bricks on them, whatever colour or wherever they were on the political spectrum. Because I think sitting here in Christchurch, a policy like this to even be contemplated, let alone adopted and promoted, is, well, I'm trying to find the word for it. I am astounded by it. Absolutely astounded that after what we went through in 2011 and what the whole country saw us go through in 2011, the National Party now wants to cut corners on commercial building construction. Mind-boggling. But what's your reaction?

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10: 10:15. So, what do you think of National's policy to allow engineers to sign off some commercial building projects without the council needing to go around and have an OC? I think it's a disaster in the making myself. But what do you think? 0800 80 10 80 is our number. Hi, Evan.
11: Hi. So I came in partway through it.
10: Yeah.
11: So is that within a existing building or is it like an addition on an existing building?
10: It'd be new builds.
11: Yeah, so it's going to be a total new commercial build that doesn't get checked by the council, is that what you're saying?
10: Yeah, they're not saying all of them, but they're saying that they want to make it easier and they want to take away some of the costs and some of the time constraints that get put on projects.
11: Yeah, I think council will still have to do the building consent because they'll still be wanting to, there'll be development contributions and things like that, drainage.
10: Let me just check it, because they say we will allow qualified engineers to sign off building work without the need for a council inspection.
11: Yeah, so that's a different thing. So currently on a commercial build, the councils are not really involved. But on a house, they are more heavily involved. Now, if these builder warranties coming in, what the council want is the main builder to take responsibility of any issues afterwards rather than the council. And then a engineer will be probably far more qualified than any council inspector. No offence to the council inspectors because they're all good guys.

0: still, as long as probably, if it's within a existing commercial building, the main things you probably got to consider is ventilation and fire risk, because everything else is, should be, and there's like maybe is a mid floor because it, and lighting.
1: So are you in the construction game yourself?
0: Yeah, I'm LBP.
1: Right. Okay. So I mean, are you saying that what National was proposing actually?
0: Well, I've had a brief look online, and there's little detail yet. So I don't think everything would be. It's not probably going to be a full commercial build office. It was like with the granny flats, it's actually a lot more council involved because the council's got to get the development contributions so they can pay for additional sewer and stormwater and things like that. So this council will still be involved or have to be.
1: But not in terms of the structures themselves.
0: They will probably, well, the engineers design all the structures anyway, but the majority on a commercial build.
1: And you'd be quite happy for them signing off their own work?
0: Yep, totally.
1: Yeah?
0: Yep.
1: Well, 'cause what's the benefit other than cutting some time out of it?
0: Engineers probably got far greater knowledge. They have designed it. They've got the identity assurance. What else? Yeah, they're probably the main points.
1: Because what about long-term liability?
0: Well, that's what they're trying to do, is transfer it off councils.
1: Isn't it better to have that on councils? Because councils go forever, don't they?
0: The legislation is getting in place currently. So it gets transferred instead of like warranties, the council getting sued, now everything's going to go towards the main contractor.
1: What do you think's going to happen though if, let's say, the contractor goes out of business?
0: Yeah, well, I totally agree. So there seems to be not enough detail on that.
1: Because
0: there's going to be like compulsory building warranties.
1: Because I'm a layperson. You're an LBP, but it just seems to me that this drive to reduce costs, get things happening quicker, and in the way I put it, cutting corners. I just think that completely rejects the lessons we've learned from the earthquake experience.
0: Yeah, it's probably you've probably got to get some go talk to a structural engineer and get his opinion.
1: All right.
0: As you just said, you're a layperson, so
1: yeah.
0: It's like me trying to tell you to how to run a talkback show.
1: Well, tell you what, there's no shortage of people who seem to know. Give me advice on that front. Hey, Evan, brilliant to hear from you. Appreciate it. Thank you, mate. 0800 80 10 80 is our number. If you are an engineer and you'd like to chime in on this, what do you think about the government wanting to let engineers sign off their own work on commercial buildings? I just think I'm not excited about it. I think it's a disaster in the making. What do you think, though? 10:21.
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4: Chris Pink says, streamlining commercial building consents will help get major projects moving faster, reduce unnecessary cost, support more jobs and create more opportunities for New Zealanders. Hallelujah. Will it make the building safer? Of course not. Hey, Roger.
5: Oh, g'day, John. Look, after the disaster of the CTV building when Council Green stickered it, and 115 people lost their lives, I don't want the council anywhere near signing off on any buildings. It should be an engineering job and not councillors. It's just ridiculous. Absolutely ridiculous.
4: You see, if you... Do you think that doesn't seem to be the motivation of National. They want to streamline things. But don't you think that even councils have learnt from what happened in Christchurch?
5: Well, you'd like to think so, but they'd have to have absolutely qualified engineers doing the consenting. I mean, it's just a no-brainer. I don't agree that an engineering firm should consent its own building. It should be another engineering firm that does it. But they've got to be qualified engineers, not councillors. I mean, it's just it's unforgivable what happened there at the CTV building, and there's been no consequences. It's absolutely unbelievable.
4: So how can you be confident? You mentioned the CTV building. How can you? And look, I'm not this. This is not me casting aspersions on the engineering profession, but it just seems. Don't you think someone such as a consenting authority or a council, which is a step back from, you know, the engineering side of things. Don't you think that distance and that independence is needed?
5: I agree with independence, but I don't agree with non-qualified people doing a lot. You know, what happened with CTV? We don't want that happening again. And the fact that there's been no consequences, I think, is an absolute disgrace. So it's got to be done by an engineering firm. How many qualified engineers are there in the council? I mean, why would they be there? Unless it is for consenting process, but they need to prove that they are engineers. And they certainly weren't that did the CTV building. So I think that's a lesson we have to really learn from. And if it means delaying things slightly, well, so be it.
4: Yeah.
5: Got to be done correctly.
4: Yeah, well, that's what I'm getting at. That's where I'm coming at it from. I just think sometimes the whole rip shit and bust approach is just so old school.
5: Oh, it's totally wrong. It's totally wrong.
4: Yeah.
5: Especially when it's life-threatening, multi-story building, or what any building, it doesn't matter. It's just, it's a no-brainer. It has to be done properly. If it means taking a bit longer, well, so be it. We're talking about people's lives here, potentially at stake. We've got to learn from that CTV disaster.
4: Yeah, we do. And I don't see evidence that this policy is a learning from it. Hey, Roger, thanks for your call.
5: Thank you, John.
4: All right, thank you. It is 10:27. G'day, Warwick.
6: Good morning, John. How are you?
4: I'm very well. Yourself?
6: I'm okay. I was listening to this with interest, so... I haven't caught up on exactly what the government are proposing to do, but from what you've said, it's actually nothing's changing. So the process at the moment is, if a building is to go ahead, you have to apply for consents. By the time you apply for your consents, you've engaged with engineers of all sorts, so structural, mechanical, electrical, fire, and they provide their design to what the building's going to look like, how safe it's going to be, and then it gets submitted to council for consent. Once it gets approved, the building gets done, and then the engineers involved manage their portion of that build, and they sign it off with what's called producer statements. So the council collect those producer statements, and when they've received all of the producer statements from the respective engineers, the building gets signed off. So nothing's really changing.
4: So how come National's making a virtue of it?
6: Yeah, I'm not sure. I'm

0: I'm not across that latest correspondence or news, but the process that's currently in place is that from a commercial build, that's how the process and the compliance lays. And once a code of compliance has been issued, then you have what's called a building warrant of fitness, which kicks in, which means any systems that have been installed in that building, fire alarms, sprinklers, mechanical ventilation, lifts, they get managed by contractors for the life of the building. So the safety remains intact because the systems that have been installed are maintained.
1: You tell me why having an inspector from the council is seen such a bad thing?
0: It's a time and a cost constraint where liability gets shifted to the engineer that signs his system off. So he's done a design, he's provided an engineering report that says this is how the building, under the building code, the building framework, the building act, this is how the system needs to be installed. And he manages that through construction monitoring. So that engineer might attend site four times during the build to check that his portion of his build is being installed to what he has specified. And when he's happy, he provides a producer statement. The council sit at the other end and they go, well, we've received the producer statements from all these qualified engineers stating that their system's been installed to the standard, to code, to the build, the act, and then it gets ratified with a code of compliance certificate.
1: Because you know the thing that gets me about building, and I could probably only speak with absolute confidence on residential construction, but you know you can tell me if it's similar in commercial. But there are so many fingers in the pie these days, and there are so many people contributing just their little bit that I sometimes wonder whether there's a lack of oversight.
0: Yeah. In the residential market, yes, I agree. It is still, it's left to the LBP, that caller you had before, the licensed building practitioner.
1: Yep.
0: It's up to the quality and knowledge of him, really, to run through the process. And he'll get met by council. Council will come along and check that sanitary has been installed, that, you know, home safety, health stuff has been installed, so... There's a little bit more engagement from the council on the residential side.
1: But you'll know as well as me, Warwick, that you can go to the licensed building practitioner's website and you can see the list of LBPs who have been taken to task for not doing what they. I'm not saying that the chap we spoke to earlier is. I'm not, you know, putting him in that boat. But you know, there have been LBPs who, and I know that we learned a lot about LBPs after the quakes. But you know, what do you call them? There are bad eggs everywhere, and there are certainly some bad eggs amongst the LBPs in this country. So, you know, and what we're saying there is you can't assume that engineers are any different.
0: No, so there isn't, I believe, a pathway. Once you've been accepted as an LBP, I think that's pretty much you're locked in. There should be, like there's not with the driver's license, there should be refreshers where you have to provide evidence of upskilling, further education, staying abreast of your industry, staying abreast of any legislation changes. You should be able to provide evidence that you are keeping across all that. And LBPs, once they've received their registration, then they're free to do what they will.
1: Yeah, which is, you know, the whole thing. I mean, it's a different conversation, but what the government's been doing with residential building and having people going around with cell phones, you know, marking their own work, makes me very, very, very uneasy.
0: Yeah, time will tell, unfortunately.
1: Thanks, Warwick. Nice to hear from you.
0: Thanks, John.
1: Bye now. Trish, you say, is this part of ACT's war on regulations? Well, you could be forgiven for thinking so, Trish, couldn't you? It's 27 to 11. Headlines are next.
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10: On the way to 17 degrees. A fundraiser opposing a controversial proposed Central Otago gold mine has surged in memory of its most well-known critic, Sir Sam Neill. Police have revealed the 80-year-old missing at the top of the South Island for 10 days had entered the water and not made it back. ACT's newest and best-known political prospect, Paul Henry, says the party has a perception issue he's hoping to fix. Frustration in another North Canterbury township as developers push ahead with a major subdivision. And the future of Ashburton's annual Santa Parade in doubt as organisers face a funding shortfall. The hidden cost of living longer and why retirement plans often fall short. Read that story today, nzherald.co.nz. Christchurch is weather mainly fine, a bit of high cloud about and the odd shower later. Northerlies developing before turning southwesterly. The high today, 17 degrees. It's 8 degrees right now. Now back to John McDonald.
1: Thanks, Claire. Chilly, 23 and a half to 11. News Talk ZB. Canterbury Mornings. Man, if you've been trying to get through, we now have a couple of spare lines. If you're quick, you'll be straight through. 0800 80 10 80 is the number. People have been quick to comment on this policy announcement by National this morning. Came out at about 9 o'clock that it wants to allow qualified engineers to be able to sign off certain building work in the commercial construction sector. It seems that everybody who's been on here so far this morning is not troubled by that. And there is a perception that having the local council involved in signing off these types of works is not the backstop that perhaps it should be or was intended to be. What's your view on that? Because this is the broader... This is part of the broader effort by National to streamline things, especially when it comes to consenting, which I've always been uncomfortable about. Hi, Dave.
11: Hello, John. How are you?
1: Very well, thanks. Yourself?
11: Good. John, I was in the construction industry in Dunedin years and years ago, and I was project manager and foreman on some big buildings down there.
1: Yep.
11: And I worked with New Zealand's top engineer, a guy called Jack Hanlon, and he was ahead of anybody else in earthquake construction. There's no need for any council member to come on a big building site while it's being constructed because they wouldn't know what they're looking at. The engineer is in charge and the architect. The only council people who need to come in on the site is for drainage, checking and sewage and that.
1: What convinced you of that?
11: Because I worked on the buildings. I was in charge. I was his foreman.
1: And

0: What would a council person know to come on the site after the steel's all been put in a big concrete beam, the concrete's all poured? What is he going to look at?
1: So would it not be better, let me run this past you, would it not be better than rather than streamlining things and cutting corners in the process, would it not be better to put more of an effort into making sure that councils have the qualified people to actually do the proper job?
0: It would cost the councils a fortune to have those qualified, high qualified people.
1: I wouldn't see that as a problem. Hey?
0: John, you don't know anything about the building industry, especially the big construction work. There's no need for a council to come onto a site while the building is being constructed. The engineer is in charge and the architect.
1: So how was it? See, I mean, I don't know about commercial construction, but I use these buildings and I place my trust in the people who build them and who sign them off, that they are they're safe for me to be in.
0: The council sign them off after they're being built and all the reports go in. The council sign off the plans before it's built.
1: Yep.
0: So after that, it's up to the engineer and architects to... the engineer comes on the site quite often and checks that everything's been done right.
1: Yep. Isn't there a contradiction there, though? Because in saying... I'm not having to go at you, Dave, but isn't there a contradiction saying, look, well, the council signs it off in the first place, but if the councils are so incompetent in that regard, then how come it's okay for them to sign off the design if they're not competent enough to do the subsequent inspections?
0: Because they're competent in the engineers who designed the buildings.
1: Yeah. I was hoping you'd convince me that I shouldn't be concerned, but you haven't. Is there one last parting shot you want to make that might convince me that I shouldn't be as concerned as I am about this?
0: Because the engineers are qualified to do their job properly. And the CTV building was one building that should never have been built, and the council signed that off before it was built.
1: Okay. And why shouldn't it have... I mean, let's not get into... Don't get me into any legal strife here, but why should it not have even been built in the first place?
0: Because it wasn't designed properly.
1: And how did that manage to get through?
0: Because the council engineers didn't know what they're looking at.
1: Right. So, which comes back to the point that would it not be better to make sure councils are suitably qualified to do the work that they are tasked with doing?
0: There's no need for it, John. The engineers nowadays are fully qualified with all the earthquake. The quality now in the last, I'm talking about the late 60s and early 70s in Dunedin when I was building.
1: Yeah.
0: And nowadays the construction industry is so heavily qualified now and advanced that a building like the CTV building will never ever be built again.
1: What about that building at the bottom of Cashel Mall, that little building? Do you remember the story? I mean, great story, that there was some engineers were out night on the town and they had a few drinks on board, and one of them stood and looked at that little building and thought, that looks a bit... what's the word? There's words that people in the construction sector use for things that look off off beam, and it actually was, and it's never been occupied.
0: Yeah, I don't know anything about that, John.
1: Skew-if maybe is the thing. Anyway, hey, Dave, enjoy talking to you. Thanks for your call.
0: Yeah, that's a need night, John. Have a good day.
1: Oh, brilliant. All right, you've got even better. Thanks, Dave. See you later. All right. Bye now.
0: Bye.
1: But former Dunedinite, now I'm a Cantabrian, just in case you're wondering. Don't need to do a blood test or anything. 17 to 11.
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6: 13 to 11. Sam, you say council's being liable for building faults just ends up costing the ratepayer. That's you and me, John. Thanks, Sam. Yeah, really? Is that what it comes down to? Your rates? Thanks, Sam. Doesn't for me. Safety all round. Anna. Hi, Anna. You say that you did a commercial build last year and there's no need for the council to come onto site. You say the engineers provide the producer statements, which is what the council looks at. The engineers do the final sign-off, or who do the sign-off, will be looking at all of the other engineers' work, which is just as good, if not better, than a council staff member. You say the cost of hold-ups because the council is, quote, too busy, is such a handbrake and difficult for businesses to work with. Thanks, Anna, for your experience there. Someone else says, when you've dug deep into the facts behind the CTV building, you might understand why there has not been a prosecution. Too many levels of approval, with the City Council, Christchurch City Council, being the overall authority. You say, maybe we have learnt, where is it? Maybe we have learnt from the Christchurch quakes that councils offer nothing except expense. It's funny, eh? It's interesting that, and thanks for your thoughts on that, and also your personal experiences and why you think that the government's making, well, the National Party is proposing a good move. In your eyes, but I do come back to that experience of 15 years ago, and they say that, you know, attitudes and perceptions

0: move on, but it was only 15 years ago when people were swearing, weren't they, that they would never go into a multi-story building again. And I know with time that attitudes change and perceptions change and people change and people move on from trauma and all of that. But it just seems to me that, and Trish, when you said before, was this part of ACT's war on regulations? I don't know if you can say that, but it just seems to me that there is a very real risk of the policies that National is pursuing in the aim or with the aim of streamlining building processes. It seems to me, granted as a non-building expert, but still qualified to comment because I use these buildings just like you do, it seems to me that things are potentially changing at such a pace that one day we will come to regret it. So 10 and a half to 11.
1: Hi there. How about supporting these local businesses?
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3: Sneaks in there, guy, doesn't he? Just sneaks in there when you're least expecting it. What I was saying is the clock is ticking on the Avonhead Mall. There's a $25 million revamp, speaking of building and construction, $25 million revamp happening at the mall. Some tenants, it's going to close later this year, and it'll be gutted, and there's going to be some long-standing businesses that are going to have to move out. So it's going to be a big change, $25 million bucks worth, and I see that some tenants have been told that they will need to leave before the work begins, although the developer is saying that no time frame for tenants have been finalised. But it's a big project, massive project. And what do they say? You can't stop progress. Now, there is quite a bit of correspondence I must get to on the building consent announcement by National, because after 11, we're going to talk about schools stemming from one particular school in Christchurch, which is in a bit of a sticky situation. I'll come back to that. Brett, you say all those Christchurch buildings that failed catastrophically were checked and signed off by the council. You say, what difference did it make? Someone else points out the council doesn't design buildings. Well, I know that. You say they just sign off the engineer's design document. The engineer is liable for the design. They are the professionals. The council inspection

It's a waste of time. This is a great policy from National. You say that my idea of employing more engineers at the council and going in the other direction is less effective and a waste of ratepayer money. Everyone has an opinion. You say that the caller on before was right. The council doesn't have anyone of suitably high qualified, no one suitably qualified to challenge a chartered engineer. You say there is a hierarchy of skill. The council doesn't have it, nor can they keep it. You say, a chartered engineer has spent many years proving, many years proving that they have the skills in building that portfolio skill. Not providing professional or adequate professional oversight of a subordinate is not the same as not being a skilled engineer. Brent, see what I mean? A lot of reaction. Brent, you say, when the council signs off on a commercial build, or for that matter, any architectural residential build, they have a producer statement from the engineer, a design producer statement, and at the end of the build, they have producer statements from the various trade professionals and the engineer confirming that the build was carried out in accordance with the earlier engineer's specification. And Peter says, was it a qualified building engineer who placed a green sticker on the CTV building after the first quake, therefore allowing occupation until it collapsed? I can't say yay or nay on that one, Peter, but it seems that you think that it was. Thank you for getting in touch. After 11, St Thomas's School of Canterbury, St Thomas's of Canterbury School, is in a bit of strife at the moment because they've had a letter from the Christian Brothers in Australia saying, we need to get a truckload of money to pay sexual abuse victims. And the way we're going to do that is we're going to sell the land from underneath you. And so the school is fighting back. And as part of its fight back, the principal has written, I think he wrote this to parents, but the New Zealand Herald contacted him and asked if they could publish his piece, and he agreed with that. And in the piece, he talks about schools being much more than just buildings. I'm going to talk about that after 11, also after 11:30. Dave Stewart from the Eurythmics is going to be with us. He's coming to Selwyn Sounds next year. This is them in the background. You'll recognise this. He's got quite a story. He wanted to play football until he was 13, and something happened, and he had to do something else, and he found something else, and now he's a gazillionaire living on an island in the Caribbean, from where he will be talking to us after 11:30. Before all that, though, news, sport, weather and traffic, and that is next.

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6: It's 11 o'clock and 10 degrees in Christchurch. Kia ora, I'm Claire Sherwood. Police are reviewing their adult assault, sexual and child protection systems after concerns about a senior officer's case handling. More than 50 cases are now being reviewed, including ones relating to sexual offending against children. It was prompted by concerns over the handling of one file overseen by a senior police officer. Assistant Commissioner District Support Tasha Penny says police have established an external advisory group to provide oversight for reviews underway. She says they've also established a panel alongside Oranga Tamariki to investigate how such cases are being managed. Also today, the Public Service Association says an independent inquiry into care at Dunedin's Wakari Hospital is too narrow and launched without staff consultation. A 12-bed ward holding adults with intellectual disabilities involved in the justice system is closing after ombudsman inspectors reported evidence of punitive and coercive treatment. Rosie Leachman has more.
7: The Ministry of Health will look into the wards running in the past 2 years. The ODT reports the PSA, representing staff, says it's dismayed because there hasn't been any engagement with patients and staff. They say the inquiry should also focus on whether the facility was appropriate.
6: One person has serious injuries after a vehicle crashed into a bus on Crown Range Road near Queenstown this morning. Emergency services were called just south of Cadrona at around 10:15. Police say no passengers on the bus were hurt. It's after the District Council warned motorists to take extra care on roads, with black ice and surface flooding creating hazardous conditions. The fight against a proposed Central Otago gold mine is gaining pace after the death of fervent opponent Kiwi actor Sir Sam Neill. Australian mining company Santana Minerals wants to open the Bendigo Ophir gold project near Cromwell. Neill was one of the most prominent protesters slamming the development, with his final Instagram post taking a stand against it.
8: My family have been here for over 150 years. I'm connected to this land like nowhere else on earth, and I'm in love with this place.
6: Donations to a Give a Little page to help the fight have surpassed $54,000, with several donors dedicating contributions to Sam Neill's memory. Motorists are being warned to watch out for fake stickers on parking machines, directing them to scam payment websites. Christchurch City Council's discovered QR stickers placed over the parking machines on machines both operated by council and other providers. Some machines had also been vandalised with permanent marker to stop people using the screen. Head of Transport Stephen Wright says the issue's being taken seriously with increased monitoring by the parking surveillance team. Police are also helping to identify affected machines and remove the fake stickers. And another month of housing market stability, with the Real Estate Institute House Price Index falling 0.8% in the past year and dropped 2.4% in the past 3 months alone. Wellington and Auckland have fallen significantly, but Southland, Otago and Canterbury remain on the rise. RAIN's Chief Executive Lizzie Riley says a cautious, steady market isn't a bad thing.
9: There's a lot of levers intentionally pulled to stabilise the market, which is good for buyers and sellers.

0: they can make the decision as and when they need to for their life.
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3: To News Talk ZB Sport, a Spanish masterclass in the semi-finals of the Football World Cup. Spain have outclassed 2018 champions France 2-0 at Dallas with a goal in each half. Spain coach Luis de la Fuente says his team constantly surprises him, speaking via a translator.
4: We keep improving from one match to the next, from a competition to the next. So that's why I keep saying that there's always room for improvement.
3: France coach Didier Deschamps concedes they were outplayed.
5: We were below our standards. We committed more technical flaws than before. And even though I believe the entire team did recover, they did not.
3: England and Argentina meet in the second semi-final in Atlanta tomorrow. Sticking with football, back here in Auckland FC will begin their A-League men's title defence with a repeat of last season's tense elimination final against Melbourne City. The two sides will meet on October 17 at Mount Smart Stadium, 5 months after Auckland's nail-biting penalty shootout win at the start of the playoffs. The Wellington Phoenix, meanwhile, will also start their season at home, hosting the Melbourne Victory on October 18. The A-League has revealed round one fixtures today ahead of the full season's schedule release tomorrow. Enrico Ioane's All Blacks teammates are welcoming his return as he rejoins as injury cover for an Irish test week of all weeks. Ioane has had somewhat of an ongoing feud with Ireland since his infamous back chat to Johnny Sexton during the 2023 World Cup. He has, of course, been playing recently at Leinster. Blues and All Blacks teammate Anton Segner says it's good to have him back in.
6: He's been a decent amount of time in this team and knows all the faces here, and we're just happy to have him in this week and rub shoulders with him again and maybe get some intel about the Irish. Not yet, but maybe.
3: Hi, I'm Nick Bewley. That's News Talk ZB News and Sport to 11:05. John McDonald is next.
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7: 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Now starting off along State Highway 74 through the Littleton Tunnel. Due to a prior crash, there is stop-go management in place. 0800 jammed for updates. Do expect delays there. Looking to Springs Road and Hornby, we had an earlier crash between Wilmers Road and Horsel Junction. 0800 jammed for updates. 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
2: Weather with Smartgrass. A perfect lawn in any weather.
1: Mainly fine with high cloud about and the odd shower expected this afternoon and into the evening. Northerlies developing before turning southwesterly later too. The high today, 17 degrees. The overnight low should be 3. Right now in the city, it's 11 degrees. That's News Talk ZB News, Sport and Weather to 11:07.
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8: Morning. Now, after 11:30, Dave Stewart from the Eurythmics is going to be with us because he is headlining. Dave Stewart's Eurythmics headlining Selwyn Sounds 2027. And if you want to get in with a chance or the chance to win tickets on us, just go to the News Talk ZB Canterbury Mornings Facebook page. Follow us. You'll see the post in the comments section. Just tell us who you would take with you, and bingo, you're in the draw. And then after 11:30, Dave Stewart will be with us from somewhere in the Caribbean, because Rory showed me his, well, not that Rory shares everyone's phone number with me. He said, look at this. And it was Dave Stewart's phone number. I thought, where is that? You know how we were talking about Nigeria scams the other day and the weird looking phone numbers? His number's pretty weird looking. And it's somewhere in the Caribbean. Eh? The lifestyle of the rich and famous. Eh? So Dave Stewart will be talking to us from somewhere in the Caribbean after 11:30. Right now, though, I'm going to talk about schools. Because, as you may be aware, St. Thomas of Canterbury College in Christchurch is in a bit of a tricky situation at the moment. And there's talk of it potentially having to close down, because what's happened is the Catholic Order that owns the land where the school is has

sent them a letter or been on the blower or whatever to tell them that it wants to sell the site so it can get some money to pay compensation to sexual abuse victims in Australia. Who would have a beef against that? Well, certainly not me, and I'm sure the school doesn't have a beef against doing something for those victims. But the school board is fighting it, and it's going to go to court. So the reason being is they see this as a real threat to the school's future. So there's a lot of uncertainty. And in the meantime, Principal Steve Hart has written a tribute to St. Thomas's, a school which he credits, and more to the point, a school community which he credits for helping to save his life when he had cancer. And the New Zealand Herald has published this piece he's written, with his approval, of course. I think it must be something that he wrote for parents, and the Herald got wind of it, and he said, yep, very happy for you to publish it. Now, in the tribute, he talks about the school community rallying and raising money for him so he could travel to Sydney for specialist cancer surgery. And the basic gist of what he's saying is that his school, St. Thomas's of Canterbury, but really any school, isn't just the buildings, it's the people. And this is what I want to delve into with you. I mean, it's a bit of a cliche, isn't it? You know, it's not the buildings, it's the people that make a school, but it is so true. I'll give you a personal example. Yesterday afternoon, I went to a memorial for a friend in our school community who passed away so unexpectedly a couple of weeks ago. And when I say our school community, I'm talking about all the people we have grown close to simply because our kids all went to the same schools. And that's the, in fact, yesterday the celebrant, because this the chap we were celebrating yesterday, he was in the hospitality game, and he was just so open to talking to anyone and everyone, and not just because he was running a business. He was just one of life's great guys, top guy, and the celebrant at one point invited us or encouraged us to do what he did all the time, which was to turn around to a stranger, introduce himself and, you know, get to know them a bit. Challenge was when I looked around and everyone else looked around and we were outside. So there's not a lot of movement you could do. Anyway, that's just a bit of detail you don't need. But when we all looked around, we realised actually it was going to be blooming hard to find a stranger, because these were all the people that we were there with yesterday were people that we had met on or about almost day one of our kids starting school at the age of five. And then the kids are all in their 20s now, and there were kids at the celebration yesterday who were the same kids that brought us all together when they all started school when they were five. I mean, it's events like that. It just really brings home how much of an impact schools have on everyone's life. And it's the thing, isn't it, that you don't appreciate when you start having kids, how much of an impact where they go to school is going to have, not just on them, but on all of us, you know, parents. Because I've made lifelong friends with people I may never have met if it wasn't for our kids going to the same schools. Simple, eh? And like Steve Hart, at the principal at St. Thomas's, I've got mates who are school principals who say the exact same thing about their school communities. In fact, one of them, very good mate of mine, he lost his wife a few years back to cancer. And I remember him telling me how amazing the whole school community was when that all happened. He still talks about it. Still talks about it. And knowing what I know about his experience and what I know from my own experience of the community that builds around a school, I get what Steve Hart from St. Thomas's College is saying in his tribute, which is published in the New Zealand Herald.

0: I get that. And he is spot on. Schools aren't just about buildings. I mean, I know facilities are important and crowded classrooms are not good. And it's great if you can have a performing arts centre, or great if you can have a gymnasium, all of that. But it's the people and the experiences that you go through together, the good ones and the bad ones. That's what schools are about. And it's not just about the kids, it's about the parents, it's about the grandparents, it's about businesses in the area. And not that I needed to be reminded of that, but the piece that the principal at St. Thomas's wrote reinforced that. And I thought, well, let's find out what you think. I'm interested to see if you feel the same about the positive impacts and the life-changing impacts a school can have. So what's your story about what a school did for you? Maybe from when you were a student, or it might be about what a school community did for you as a parent. And what is it, as far as you're concerned, that being part of a school community is actually all about? Give me a call and tell me. 0800 8010 80 is my number.
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0: 18 past 11. Lordy, where's the morning going? We are talking about schools and what impact a school community has had on your life, whether it's as a student or as a parent. Interesting as particularly as a parent, probably because that's my most recent experience. And as the principal at St. Thomas's of Canterbury College has written in his piece today, he says, together we have celebrated life's greatest joys and supported

0: One another through its hardest moments. I will never forget standing among more than 1,000 students, staff, parents and old boys as we farewelled a beloved staff member. The silence, the haka and the powerful rendition of our traditional hymn spoke to a connection that cannot be measured on a balance sheet. So what is it about school communities that make them special, particularly from your perspective, either as a student or as a parent? 0800 80 10 80 is our number. G'day, Phil.
1: Morning, John. How are you?
0: Very well, thank you. Great.
1: Excellent, excellent. Well, I was a bit of a hopeless student at school and high school and that. And but I'm thinking, so I didn't have a big connection with my school in terms of engaging much with it and old boys and sports and things like that. But I'm actually thinking that, yeah, I agree with the person that you're talking about. And I think that schools do actually, they are more than just buildings, because I haven't got any children either. But you just got me thinking about it while you were talking about it.
0: Yeah.
1: And I think, yeah, for a lot of people, schools aren't just the building where they go and just learn stuff. It becomes like a community for the students as well. They form friendships, you know, they get involved in the sports and academic pursuits and music and stuff like that that go on to be much more, and they get into groups and socialise out of school and that sort of thing, and then they lead into maybe careers and different avenues and exploring things. And also, like you say, for the parents, that can bring parents together, complete strangers, because like you say, you're dropping your kids off and you start talking to another parent, and next thing you're having coffee or you form a friendship, and you've got a friendship maybe for life. And like, you go to your children's sporting events that the schools hold, and again, you know, you're mixing with other parents that you're normally, people you probably wouldn't normally talk to could live in your neighbourhood, you know, or a couple of blocks.
0: Then you realise, Phil, all the parties you go to, parties being thrown by other parents. It is amazing how the impact it has on your life. Incredible.
1: Yeah, that's what I was thinking. I was thinking, yeah, when you do start thinking about it, schools do can bring communities together and form a community as well. And then within that school and group of people and that. And then, of course, you've got the situation where, like you said, you have the old boys and things like that and past students and that, and then they get together, you know, and then the parents also, that can be another connection for the parents where they find out that, I was an old boy, and, you know, you've got another point of interest and another
0: Phil? I've never been to a school reunion. Have you?
1: No, that's the funny thing. We had them, like the Gore High School and that, we had them, I think, I thought maybe it did go to one struggling actually, because I'm 59 now, but I think when we did, we were like typical young guys, you know, we smuggled in some booze, and it was more about when it wasn't really so much and catching up, seeing who was doing what, you know, sort of thing. But yeah, I've never, if I did go to one, it was just that one.
0: I'd be interested to hear from people who have been to school reunions, because I can't tell you why I've never been to any, and certainly for one high school I went to, which is one I've talked about previously, which really turned my life around, I didn't go. But you just hear from people who say that quite often they can be quite competitive. You know, oh, what are you doing now? Oh, well, I'm doing, I don't know if school reunions only attract certain types of people or what, but I'd be interested to hear.
1: Yeah, there is that. Yeah. I'm just thinking about that. I don't think I have actually been to a school reunion. It might have been just an intermediate reunion, possibly. Well, which would be a school reunion anyhow. But yeah, you do have that. You do hear of those those sort of comments with school reunions where people go along and they say, well, I wonder what so-and-so's doing now, you know, or they were never going to make it, or who became successful, or who was the cool kid or girls and boys in the day, and what are they like now, and that sort of thing.
0: You
1: and
0: yeah, also
1: go with ulterior motives, you know, to see if they're, oh, I'm better than you now.
0: You also have stories of people who rekindle old flames when they go to school reunions.
1: And then bullying stuff as well.
0: I've heard stories in that regard. All right, Phil, nice to hear from you, mate.
1: Okay, thanks.

0: been to a school reunion? I don't know. Can't tell you. But maybe what this is that the relationship you have with your the school that you, the schools that your kids go to and the communities that surround them, maybe the connections there, they become stronger than the connections with the schools you went to when you were school age yourself. What do you reckon? I'm just trying to find a reason as to why I'm not a school reunion type guy. 0800 80 10 80, if you can help me out on that one, and if you've been to a school reunion, chime in. And what impact has the school community made on your life? It's 11:25.
1: Each year, our civic awards recognise the contributions of those who go above and beyond for our city. Nominations for the Christchurch Civic Awards are open now at ccc.govt.nz/civic awards.
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0: The principal at St Thomas's of Canterbury, in his piece, which obviously, you know, it's a bit of lobbying or a bit of PR work as things work through the courts in terms of land ownership at the school. But he says, before decisions are made in courts about assets, it is important to acknowledge and understand the gravity of those decisions. The impact is not measured in hectares of land, property values or balance sheets. The impact is measured in generations of people, people who have built this community, people who have grown up here, people who have formed lifelong friendships here, people who have celebrated births, mourned deaths, overcome adversity and found belonging here. He says, over 22 years, I've seen the very best of humanity at St. Thomas's. I've seen people bare their souls to each other in moments of joy and moments of heartbreak. I've seen staff, students, parents and old boys stand together shoulder to shoulder when one of their own needed support. I've experienced that support personally when this community helped save my life. This is what builds communities. This is what creates a school. These things cannot be bought. They cannot be sold. They cannot be transferred on a balance sheet. They cannot be recreated once lost. Beautifully put. 29 past 11. Headlines coming up. And then Dave Stewart from the Eurythmics.
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8: A high today in Christchurch of 17 degrees. Police are reviewing their adult sexual assault and child protection systems after concerns about a senior officer's case handling. Criticism that an independent inquiry into care at Dunedin's Wakadi Hospital is both too narrow and was launched without staff consultation. Police have revealed an elderly woman missing at the top of the South Island for 10 days now had entered the water and not made it back. A fight against the proposed Central Otago gold mine gaining pace in the wake of the death of its biggest critic, Kiwi actor Sir Sam Neill. The councillor who's dropped New Zealand First bid after butter chicken remarks. Read that story, nzherald.co.nz. Christchurch's weather today, mainly fine, high cloud, the odd shower this afternoon. Northerlies are also turning southwesterly. The high today should be 17 degrees. It's 11 degrees right now. Now back to John McDonald.
9: Thank you, Claire. 28 to midday. News Talk ZB, Canterbury Mornings. As we've been saying, as it was announced yesterday, Dave Stewart from the Eurythmics is going to be the headline act at next year's Salwyn Sounds Music Festival. Remember, if you'd like to win tickets, easy, go to the Canterbury Mornings Facebook page, follow us, and in the comment section, just tell us who you would like to go to the festival with. The lineup includes ABC, Pseudo Echo, Bikaronga, Hello Sailor, Good Shirt, Whitechapel Jack, and Dave Stewart's Eurythmics. And I'm delighted that Dave Stewart is with us now. Hello there.
10: Hi, how you doing? Oh, good day, isn't it? You should say.
9: Very well. Growing up in Sunderland in northeast England, all you cared about was playing football. And I was reading that you had dreams of playing for Sunderland yourself and you still support Sunderland. But how do you rate England's chances against Argentina tomorrow in the World Cup?
10: Argentina have made a few mistakes as they've been going along. I think it's a possibility that England could win, but it'll be a very tricky and tough match. And Messi always seems to pull something out of the hat in the last 10 or 15 minutes, which is worrying. Right?
9: Anyway, we'll see how that plays out. Because you were so into football when you were young, I gather you had no interest in music at all until you were in your teens. Looking back on that, how unusual does that seem, given how successful you've been in music?
10: I don't know, because, you see, I was so obsessed with football that I practiced all the time and I played for three teams on a Saturday, and when that finished, I would then go under the streetlight and play. So

0: I definitely had that thing of like determination to do something. So when I actually picked up the guitar and realized, oh, this is like a magical thing, I then practiced that 8 hours or 9 hours a day. I practiced it so much that my dad got really worried and took me to the doctor because he thought I was pushing in the side of my rib too much and really altering my shape of my chest. But then I realized it wasn't that. He was just trying to get the doctor to say, oh, yes, you should do it less, because I was driving him mad, I think, with just playing the guitar constantly around the house, you know.
1: What did the doctor say?
0: He said, there's absolutely nothing wrong with his chest. My dad was probably like, oh, not the right answer.
1: Go to another doctor, second opinion. Because the only reason you picked up the guitar was because you injured your knee and you couldn't play football anymore, eh?
0: Exactly, yeah. I was on the football field and I was a winger. This kid playing, you know, defending, slid in the mud with his leg outstretched and sort of smacked into my knee, which sort of bent semi-backwards and broke my kneecap into about three places. So, I couldn't really walk properly for months and months and months. And the doctor, actually, the surgeon told me, you know, don't worry, son, you'll be up and playing soccer, football again in like maybe 9 months a year. And I was like 14. I'm like, what? That sounds like a lifetime, you know? So I was really depressed. And at the same month of this happening, or the same 3 months, my mum left my dad and went to London. And then my dad was really depressed and my brother was at college. I was just sat on my own in the house, just thinking, well, that's the end of my life. You know, that's the end of my world. You know, it's like people say, you know, like, you know, sometimes you need to hit rock bottom to then go rocketing up again. Or, you know, when one door closes, another one opens, you know.
1: Yeah, because it did. Because it was about that time, was it? Because the only music you'd been exposed to was the Rodgers and Hammerstein musicals that your father used to play on the record player. But when you were 13, at that point, you discovered the blues, and that changed your life.
0: Well, that's it. Yeah, see, my dad was obsessed with musicals and sang along with them in the morning before he went to work. And it was all like, you know, The King and I and South Pacific and all these Rodgers and Hammerstein beautiful arrangements, which later on in life, and you know, when I was making albums, you know, Eurythmics albums and producing them and co-writing every song with Annie, I realized, oh, yeah, all of this knowledge that was going on in my brain for years through my dad came out in some of the arrangements. So Eurythmics songs could go on twists and turns, and Annie also was classically trained, so our music could go anywhere we wanted to. So, you know, we could literally turn into an R&B, Stax or Motown group, or we could be electronic group, or we could sound very orchestral, like on Here Comes the Rain Again. And so, you know, even though I was obsessed with blues music, which comes out in Missionary Man, or, you know, Love You Like a Ball and Chain, or lots of these songs, we could also go anywhere, you know.
1: See, I hear a lot of Aretha Franklin in your music.
0: Yeah, well, you know, obviously then we wrote a song called Sisters Are Doing It For Themselves, and we did that, you know, with Aretha. And Annie had written those lyrics as an amazing poem, came in the studio, and we'd already finished our album and said, I've just written this really great poem. And I started reading it, and then I started playing on my guitar. And very quickly, we worked out this song. And then everybody was going, oh, you should actually record it. And then it was like, it could be a duet. And then people were shouting out names like Tina Turner, this, that. And then our label at the time, they were saying, what about Aretha Franklin? And, of course, Annie was a bit terrified, like, going to Detroit and standing in a room on a mic facing Aretha Franklin. But she did it and pulled it off, and it was an amazing experience.
1: Yeah, I bet it was. If you just tuned in, Dave Stewart from the Eurythmics is with us. He's going to

0: be in Canterbury next year for the Salmon Sounds Music Festival. Go to our Facebook page to get yourself in the draw for tickets. You were talking there about Annie Lennox, Dave. Let's talk a bit more about her next.
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0: It is 18 to midday, News Talk ZB, Canterbury Mornings with John McDonald. In anticipation of Salmon Sounds 2027, we are talking to Dave Stewart from the Eurythmics. Dave, you mentioned Annie Lennox earlier, and before you started Eurythmics, you were a couple. I'm curious, how did you go from being a couple to being two exes in a band together?
9: Well, it's like only something that crazy people would do, right? we lived together for about 4 years, and we were playing in another band, which we actually came to Australia, but we didn't write any of the songs. There was another guy who wrote all the songs, and we were just in the band, but we lived together as a couple and went all, you know, touring around the world, and we had lived in a squat, actually, at the beginning for the first few years, which is like a derelict house, you know. And so we'd been through all of the roughest times, and then we had some modicum of success in that band. And then when we decided to live separately, after about, well, it was a bit nuts because we decided to live separately, but Annie only moved upstairs. So, and then we decided, you know, I got these sort of little miniature synthesizers, because our whole world actually started really in Australia and Wagga Wagga. Yeah, I had bought this funny little portable plastic kind of synthesizer thing, and I was carrying it around with me, and I could make like sort of great sort of synthesizer bass sounds on it. And I was starting to do some experiments there. When I got back to London, I managed to get a drum machine and a couple of other, you know, really early on kind of very basic little tiny synthesizers called a Wasp and then a Spider and a Caterpillar. Sounds weird, but they were like little sort of plastic kind of. And I started to make the beginning of the Sweet Dreams album, you know, because before that, we made another album, Annie and I, as Eurythmics, called In the Garden.

0: But during that process, I realized I really wanted to be able to make the records, you know, myself, like produce them. And so that was inspiration for me to actually start making in my bedroom, actually, the Sweet Dreams album. Sweet Dreams then became number one in America and a hit all over the world. And our lives, like, leapt into a different gear change.
1: You've described that as a blues song. How was that a blues song? Because it's quite weird, eh? Because you were a guy playing the guitar 10 hours a day. You were into the blues, into Bob Dylan. And then suddenly you're writing songs using synthesizers and drum machines.
0: Well, yeah, because, it doesn't really matter to me the way in which I sort of play or record something, whether it's on a piano or a synthesizer or a guitar. But the root of everything, really, to me, it always goes back to the blues, which is what I was obsessed with when I was a kid and still am. In fact, I made a movie called Deep Blues. I produced it with this great director and went out into the sort of Delta area, Mississippi, filmed all of these older blues players, to sometimes in their 80s or whatever, and captured them all on film. It's called Deep Blues. I think you can get it on various, I think Apple or Amazon Prime, maybe. Yeah. And that was just like paying homage back to it, you know.
1: Where it started. In 2013, you released a song called Drugs Taught Me a Lesson. And I gather that you used drugs from a very young age. What did they teach you?
0: It taught me, as I say it in the lyrics of the song, the lyrics of Drugs Taught Me a Lesson. Well, basically, I'm saying things like, drugs taught me a lesson, how not to sleep at night.
1: Yeah.
0: You know, like, it taught me all these really terrible things, and it's a hard lesson to learn. It's, you know, I went through a period of, like, devouring every drug I could possibly see, but this is only between the ages of about 17 and, say, 25. Something like that. LSD, a whole load of times. Like so many different kinds of mind-altering drugs.
1: Yeah. Yeah. Well, your life is very different now. I mean, we're really looking forward to seeing your Selwyn Sounds next year. But before we let you go, can you just tell us exactly where you are right now?
0: Oh, location?
1: Location. We'll keep it to location.
0: I don't want to say exactly where I am in my location. What I'm excited about is, you know, I have an amazing all-female band that I've worked with. We've done about 70 gigs so far, shows in America and all around Europe. And obviously I've worked with Vanessa Amorosi for about 16 years or something like that, since I first met her when she came to America. And, you know, she's one of the greatest singers I've ever recorded. And I love doing these shows.
1: Great. Well, we're looking forward to it. But you're on an island in the Caribbean right now, is that right?
0: Vaguely, yeah.
1: Hey, that's brilliant. Hey, I'll leave you to it. It sounds idyllic, wherever you are. And we're looking forward to seeing you next year. Dave Stewart, thanks for your time today.
0: Thanks so much.
1: Cheers, mate. Thank you. Really enjoyed that. Didn't get out of the exact location. Rory's still having a chat to him. Don't know if he will. But the phone number looked pretty weird. But he is somewhere in the Caribbean. There we go. And as a lifetime football fan, he will be watching that World Cup match tomorrow very, very closely, eh? Football's coming home and all of that. Now, if you are interested in Selwyn Sounds, and who wouldn't be, the lineup is amazing. So you've got Dave Stewart's Eurythmics, ABC. You know ABC. The Look of Love, When Smokey Sings. I mean, they'll be brilliant as well. Pseudo Echo, Beck Runga, Hello Sailor, Good Shirt, Whitechapel Jack, and Dave Stewart's Eurythmics. Tickets go on sale next week, but you can pre-register. You can do that before you do anything like that, though. Go to our Facebook page, Newstalk ZB Canterbury Mornings on Facebook. Follow us. You'll see the post. In the comments section, just tell us who you would take with you if you win the tickets, and that's all you have to do. And you will be in the draw on us to go to Selwyn Sounds 20.

0: 27. It's 11 to 12.
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0: We ran out of time to talk to Dave Stewart about his views on AI, artificial intelligence, but pretty much what he's been doing, and he's involved in some businesses that are AI related as well. And his view of the world is that musicians should be taking advantage of AI rather than have AI take advantage of them. And it struck me when I was reading about that last night that this is someone, now Dave Stewart, he's in his early 70s now. And, you know, time flies, catches up with every one of us. But he's someone who, as he was talking about during the interview there, was he had to go and get a drum machine made for him when he was writing the first Eurythmic stuff. And he had to go to the bank to get a loan for £4,800 to get the gear to take into his bedroom to write those initial Eurythmic songs, Sweet Dreams, of course, which went on to be a massive hit around the world. So for a guy who was, you know, back in those days, who has continued making music and making music with a whole lot of people, in fact, he that Tom Petty song, Don't Come Around Here No More, he wrote that song, but he originally wrote it for Stevie Nicks. But Stevie Nicks was otherwise engaged and it ended up being a big hit for Tom Petty. So he's been doing all sorts of stuff and he was still enthusiastic about the people he works with today and the band that he's bringing to Canterbury for Sell and Sounds. But for someone who has been in the game that long and has seen music develop, especially from a technology perspective, it's brilliant that he has come up with the play that he's embracing artificial intelligence, and he's telling musicians that, as I said before, they should be taking advantage of it before it takes advantage of them. And he's got a website called Planet Fans. Haven't had a chance to go and look at it, but do that. But it seems to me that what this is all about, I was watching an interview he gave about that. It's all about creating a connection between fans and artists, which is something Pete Townsend from The Who did a number of years ago. He had this website, which is no longer running, which enabled you to talk to Pete Townsend and send him messages and things. He was way ahead of the time, of his time, he was. But Planet Fans, I'm going to have a look at it. Go online, have a look at it.

You should too. Speaking of AI, Anthony Albanese has just announced that he's going to have an AI office in his own department to deal with the technology challenges or the challenges associated with AI. He thinks it can be can play a pivotal role in resuscitating productivity in Australia. So Anthony Albanese and Dave Stewart are on the same page. Just on that, I got the hint that he kind of thought I was in Australia when we were talking. I didn't tell him, though, because he wouldn't tell me whereabouts in the Caribbean he was. Anyway, enough of that. Rory, thanks to you for, someone says, enjoyed the interview. And would never have picked Sweet Dreams as being a blues song. Yeah, I know. That's what he says. And he wrote it from a perspective of someone who's been in love with the blues from the age of 13. He's coming to Selwyn Sounds, so is ABC. We'll finish with them. Rory, thanks for making everything happen today. Thanks to you for listening. Back in line tomorrow. Till then, have nothing but a fantastic day.

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3: It's midday and 12 degrees in Christchurch. Kia ora, I'm Claire Sherwood. A helicopter has been sent to a crash between a bus and a car on Crown Range Road near Queenstown, which has left one person with serious injuries. Emergency services were called just south of Cadrona at about 10:15. It's after the District Council warned motorists to take extra care on roads this morning due to black ice. Also today, police have confirmed dozens of cases are now being reinvestigated, including allegations of sexual offending against children. More than 50 cases overseen by one senior police officer have been reopened. Lachlan Rennie has more.
4: The cases were identified after it was discovered one historical sexual assault allegation file was left uninvestigated for years. Assistant Commissioner District Support Tasha Penny says the cases relate to allegations of physical and sexual offending against children and adults. She says reviews are underway into the National Adult Sexual Assault and Child Protection Systems.
3: Police have revealed the 80-year-old woman missing at the top of the South Island for 10 days had entered the water and not made it back to dry land. Natalie was last seen in Porhada wearing an hoodie and black sneakers. The search for her has been scaled back to a limited search phase, but police say it's likely to be suspended. They're encouraging residents to remain vigilant and keep an eye out for any items of clothing that could belong to the missing woman. Proposed law changes just announced would remove the need for the government to consult on setting an emissions budget. Climate Minister Simon Watts says the tweaks to the Climate Change Response Act will reduce unnecessary costs and provide more certainty. Here's senior political reporter Azaria Howell.
5: It would also no longer require the Climate Commission to provide advice on an emissions reduction plan. It would also require councils to set out at least 30 years of planning for climate impacts, including potential mitigation spending.
3: Women are being held back early in their careers and are leaving academia. A Canterbury University study analysing 15 years of payroll data has found female academics are less likely to be promoted than males, so are more prone to leaving. The research, published in the Royal Society Open Science Journal, has found women are often hired into lower-ranking roles, wait longer for promotion, and are more likely to work in non-STEM subjects with lower career progression. It says universities need to hire and promote women equally from the start of their careers if they do want to achieve gender parity. And a researcher believes that microplastics are changing the world, with rising bloodstream contamination potentially linked to heart attacks. A European study using 60 participants has found heart attack patients are more likely to have micro and nanoplastics in their bloodstream. It found them in 80% of heart attack patients, compared to 30% of the healthier participants. Auckland University researcher Julia Shanks says it's too early to jump to conclusions.
6: They don't actually show that microplastics cause heart attacks, but it's definitely, yeah, very relevant as we begin to understand more and more the modern world we're living in.
3: That's News Talk ZB News with Fisher Funds, New Zealand's largest specialist KiwiSaver provider.
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7: News Talk ZB Sports. Good afternoon. France have been denied a third straight Football World Cup final appearance, downed 2-0 by Spain in the semis. French manager Didier Deschamps concedes his side performed well below the level they'd been at earlier in the tournament. He spoke via a translator.
8: We should have been more dangerous on the pitch and make the game more difficult for the Spanish team. We should have been 100% at our technical level.
7: Spain coach Luis de la Fuente